0: have a summer house.
1: I have a summer house in Rome.
0: Me and my family, we summer.
2: Anyone that summers anywhere?
1: Oh, yeah.
2: What do you think? You're better than me?
3: Let's keep the list going. You think you're better than me if you say blank. 877-995.
2: You know, when Rich says,
1: this is
2: real.
1: Me. What
2: no,
1: does
2: no,
1: it
2: no,
1: mean?
2: No, because Rich will say this. I don't go to Costco. I'm like, what do you think? You're better than me? He'll say that. I'll be like, yeah, I was at Costco. He'll be like, I don't go to Costco.
4: When Rich uses the word juxtaposition. You say it, Rich.
3: Juxtaposition.
4: I hate that.
3: Juxtaposition.
4: See, like a $5 word.
3: On me. Yeah. And by the way, I don't go to Costco because every time I go there, I unnecessarily spend $500 on things I know I didn't need.
4: Juxtaposition. Every time Rich says that word, my head pops up.
3: Oh, you know what he used to be?
2: When he writes emails and it says, I'll circle back and furthermore.
3: But
2: he thinks he's better than you.
3: Oh, you know what? Yeah. Kibito used to hate when I would talk about the parody in sports.
2: No, when Rich says per se, he thinks he's better than you.
3: Per se.
5: Yeah. You got $500 in disposable income for Costco? What do you think you're better?
2: What are you doing? But every time I heard, you know what, actually started when Perfett said it yesterday, we were like, nil, 1-0 in the World Cup. I get it. We know we're just making a joke. No, it's how it is, but you have to say it.
3: I've sports score pet peeves. Two of them. One of them you do all the time.
2: Uh-oh.
3: And
2: this is a lie. I say the scores backwards.
3: You do. You'll be like,
2: I'll read it because that's how it's printed on the score, right?
3: I don't care
2: how
3: you
2: read it that way.
3: But Kivino will be like, Seahawks.
2: That's stupid.
3: He'll be like, Seahawks 21, Patriots 28. I'm like, you never say
2: I'll never do that unless I'm reading it. Because sometimes you just read it off paper and you pull a Ron Burgundy like you did live yesterday.
3: Yeah, but you frequently read the score backwards.
2: I'll never say off the cuff from the top of my dome, the losing score first.
3: Yeah, Giants 2, Dodgers 4. It's like, no.
2: Right,
3: yeah.
2: But when you're reading the scores, weird. A lot of times they're printed that way, and I just happen to say it. That is true. It's a pet. That's more of a pet peeve.
3: Yeah,
2: that's not the
3: other pet peeve.
2: That's not you're better than me.
3: There's parents that spend 5 days a week with their kids doing baseball and travel sports, and I still hear parents say points instead of runs.
2: That's pet peeves.
4: That is pet peeves.
3: Yeah, okay.
4: I had a childhood friend, and if, say, Mark McGwire, when we were kids, hit a home run for the Oakland A's, the next day he'd say, did you see that home run Mark McGwire made? And I'm like, he didn't make it. He hit it. And
2: Those are pet peeves.
4: He did it all the time. Yeah, they made a run there.
2: They
4: scored a run.
2: When people talk about their season tickets, and I'm like, what do you think? You're better than me? There's a lot of people like, I've been a season ticket holder of the Knicks my whole life.
3: What do you think? Okay.
2: Oh, why don't you brag about it? What do you, think you're better than me? We think you're better? So anyway.
3: This is a good conversation. What are other ones, guys? You think you're better than me?
6: Yeah, Kyle Schwarber's got 24 home runs. Yeah, but what's his war?
2: Dude, that's a good one.
6: Right?
2: What do you think you're better than me?
3: Yeah.
2: That is annoying.
3: I agree.
2: I love that one. I love that. That was a really good one. Hey, 877-99 on Fox if you want to chime in. Otherwise, we're just making a funny observation. That's all. We also got to talk merch. PCA's in the news. By the way, I hope you had a PCA sort of day, but I hope you got to celebrate a little longer than he did.
3: Yeah.
2: And of course, last one standing like we said, but let's get into it, man.
3: Well, let's move along because as of now, look at the phones. They're starting to let up, but nil feedback so far.
2: Yeah, nil. You know what? Rich, here's a Rich pompous,
5: no feedback,
2: not just Rich.
5: Nil feedback.
3: Nil feedback.
2: Rich and a bunch of other people, even the girl I date, always thought they were better than me because I was a Samsung guy. And they would frown upon how I ruin all the text messages because mine were green.
3: You did for years.
2: What do you think? You're better than me because you have an Apple phone, an iPhone? It makes you better than me? Get out of my face with that. I have now joined the crew, but I don't think the iPhone is any better than a Samsung, to be honest.
3: I'll give you one. And by the way, Spot, thanks for pulling up the in-show chat. Make it a little bigger on the font. This guy over here needs his reading glasses.
2: Yo, back in the early 2000s, Rich, when we were starting our career off,
3: yeah.
2: Tell me all the people there who were a little older than us that had Palm Pilots. Didn't they act like they were better than you because they had a Palm Pilot? Like, what do you think? You're better than me with a Palm Pilot? Get out of my face with that.
3: Oh, man, I had one. And you just made me lose.
5: How about when people use like language you use in an essay when you're citing stuff or you're trying to sound fancy? Like,
3: oh, what about
5: ergo at all? Insofar?
3: I thought you were going to say.
5: Would they say it in conversation?
3: No, I thought you were going to say.
5: Insofar.
2: How about when Rich says in lieu of gifts? I'm like, what do you think? You're better than me?
3: In lieu.
2: Get out of here with
5: I'm
2: your
5: okay
2: in
5: with
2: lieu.
5: That. Ergo, insofar at all.
3: Unless you're Lou.
2: I
3: always,
2: don't want my gifts.
3: I do think there's a lot of these. Let's see.
4: By the way, on Love Island, have you guys noticed, and I've just noticed this from afar, and Brenda's been saying it, making fun of her teenager, the new word, because remember, literally was the word that the youngsters were using on there. Now, this season, genuinely.
3: Genuinely.
4: I'm shocked by it. Like, they say genuinely like 3-4 times in every sentence.
0: I'm unapologetically authentic.
3: I know what Covino hates. Covino hates when we talk about going away to college and he stayed home.
2: Oh, yeah. Oh, anytime Rich talks about his college days, like, you think you're better than me? We're in the same studio. We're in the same studio.
3: I know, we ended up in the same place, but
2: you think you're better than me?
3: You like went home to have your mom do your laundry though.
2: You think, but he loves it. But it's all relative, because there's a guy that went to Harvard that's laughing at you. So, what do you think you're better
3: than me? There's also a guy that went to Harvard that's doing nothing right now.
2: Hey, I'd rather be the king of Montclair State University than just another schmo from Syracuse.
3: Ugh.
2: All right.
3: You think you're better than me?
2: Wow. How about people that brag about, like, the games they were at? Like, what do you think you're better than me?
4: Oh, yeah. How about my uncle? He used to tie his sweater around his neck.
3: Oh, my God. What are you doing?
4: And he drove an Audi. He thought he was better than all of us. Walking around.
2: Sweater around the neck is a big time. Yeah. That's like a James Spader sort of look in the 80s.
5: That's summering in the Hamptons look.
2: Yeah.
3: It's another one when a parent casually drops how they send their kid to like a private elementary school. And you're like, public school's fun. What do you think? You're better than me? Private kindergarten? Okay.
2: I love that, man.
3: You think you're better than me?
2: I love it. All right. Well, we made our point. I think we made our point. 877-99-FOX. It's just funny. All right. So I mentioned Costco. Shut up, phone. My stupid phone's talking to me.
3: See?
2: 877-99-FOX.
3: Thank God you don't have one of those old Androids that ruin the chat.
2: Knicks are all the buzz. They're all the rage right now. The parade is on Thursday. I got friends and family talking about it. I'm wondering if Charles Oakley's going to be there. Are the old cats going to be there? Are they going to have a float?
4: They should.
2: I think they have
4: to. Or spread out one legend on each float.
2: Right? Yeah, there's got it. Legends have to be acknowledged. They've supported all along the way. Sometimes celebrities are on these floats. The legends need to be there. Agreed? I think we all agree there. Anyway, the updates are coming in. We're seeing their appearances on Jimmy Fallon. It's like they're really in the moment. They're living it and reaping the benefits of their victory, which is awesome to see. And stats are in, and their merch is breaking records. Knicks set a new merchandise record.
3: Yeah.
2: With the must-have championship t-shirt of 2026.
3: Is the must-have the blingy one they wore when they won?
2: I think that's the one that you want is the one that they wore
3: That was a bit showy. They went very, Ed Hardy but they went very 2000s.
2: Hey, it's New York. It's been a long time. You gotta represent Zen.
3: It had like a blingy graffiti type vibe.
4: Reminded me of the wife on your Niner team, Rich.
3: Oh, yeah, like Christian Juszczyk's merch. But you know what though? I think that when your team hasn't won in over 50 years and it is market number one, so think of all the New York Knicks fans, it doesn't shock me. They beat out the Philadelphia Eagles, who were previously the most merch heavy team with their Super Bowl victory a couple years back. So the Knicks breaking the merch record, no surprise to me.
2: No. And I think we'll all agree that when your team wins, you almost have to get it. There's like an urge, an impulse. It's almost mandatory as a fan, whether you like it or not. Like back in the day, it used to be like you have to buy the commemorative DVD, the program, everything that the championship came along with, a plaque maybe, but you got to get that t-shirt and the hat. You gotta really live it, especially when you've waited so long.
3: Dan Byer, you got Seahawks Super Bowl gear, correct?
6: Yeah, I actually think that the Knicks wore more clothing than Fanatics made for the Seahawks in their Super Bowl win, like on the court. Like it was crazy. Like the limited amount though that they made for the Seahawks winning, when you talk about the Eagles, I don't know if that's what they're taking into consideration of the broad aspect of it, but I was shocked at how limited.
3: Like, not many designs. You were like, wow, they're just your generic, like, Super Bowl champs. Like,
6: yes, there was that shirt that I didn't love, and I found another one that I ended up buying, and I have a sweatshirt, but I thought it was going to be like 3 pages just of littered, you know, of Super Bowl stuff, but it wasn't. So then when I saw the Knicks stuff.
3: You were thinking sweatshirts, hoodies, like almost like baseball tees, regular tees, and wow.
6: It wasn't. But then when I see what the Knicks have, there's 5 different hats. You talk about the t-shirts, seen other t-shirts.
3: In fact, Covino saw an article that Danny G sent that Costco had lines at the door on the East Coast because Costco had a special $18.99 Knicks championship long sleeve t-shirt.
2: Wow. It's not the official one that they were wearing on the court.
3: No, but Costco's in on it too.
2: Yeah, everybody's in on it.
3: What, you think you're better than me going to Costco?
6: Yeah.

0: surprise here, man. People have been yearning to rock this. But I do have one other little nugget. And when I say nugget, I'm talking Asian zing from Buffalo Wild Wings, just so you know.
1: Nuggets.
0: I think even me, who I've never claimed to be a Knicks fan, I think I want a Costco $18.99 bad boy. $18? You're gonna judge, dude? You think you're better than me? You're gonna judge me because I bought a $20 t-shirt? And
1: now,
0: here's why.
1: Now you're buying clothes at Costco.
0: Here's why. Well, I don't care if it says. Wait,
2: you said on the show last year that you were gonna start rooting for the Lakers.
0: I do like the Lakers.
1: So
0: I do.
1: Look at this guy.
0: I do.
1: He calls me flip flop.
2: What if Luka helps the Lakers win another title in the next couple of years?
0: I like watching
1: the
0: Lakers.
1: He's a Yankees fan. I'm surprised he's not a Lakers and Cowboys fan, too.
0: I like watching the Lakers. We live here in L.A. I've been here for 17, 18 years now. Back and forth. From the East Coast. My point is simple. I don't have an NBA team. But if there were teams that I've liked to watch, it'd be the Knicks and maybe the Nets at 1.2 and the Lakers. But I think the people that are the problem when it comes to bandwagoners and front runners, because they exist, are the people that deny it. I think if I'm like, yeah, man, hey, dude, I fell in love watching Brunson play, man. He resonated with me. He's the little guy that slayed the dragon. He's the little guy that beat the 7'5" beast. I love how he led that team. I love that team, man. It meant a lot to my friends and family. I love that team. I'm from New York. If I admit wholeheartedly that I'm front running, dude, I got quoted. That's how organizations and franchises gain new fans. Now,
1: I get what you're saying.
0: Right?
1: You're saying
0: Kavino's saying. To own it. Like, you know, yeah, dude, I own it, man. I'm a bandwagoner.
1: If someone said, yo, Kavino, all right there, buddy, bandwagon Nick fan, as long as Kavino goes, yeah, dude, I admit.
0: 100%.
1: I'm in. I bought in.
0: Can you still roll your eyes at that? Absolutely, because the people that have been there since day one and that have struggled the whole way, yeah, of course they're going to appreciate it even more.
1: Yeah.
0: But that's good on them. It's not bad on me if I got swept in on all the fun and started to love that team. So my point in bringing that up is, yo, if they're selling out and they're breaking records when it comes to merch, you think it's all the diehards?
1: It's everyone.
0: Or do you think it's the people that were casually watching and got swept in on the moment? You have to own it. If you've been a lifer, good for you, man. You deserve all the props in the world. Congratulations to all the Ben Stillers. You my favorite, Mo Sugga. To all the Ben Stillers, to Spike Lee's, all our friends that have rooted, you know, through the thick and thin. But all the other people who might even be me at Costco, eating the free samples, getting a Knicks shirt for $18.99.
1: Sir, you've had four hummus samples.
0: You have to
1: move along.
0: It. Yeah, but I'm here for the Knicks t-shirt.
1: Okay.
0: You have to own that you're a front runner. And you could say that's embarrassing. I say, nah, not if you admit it.
1: I think it would be embarrassing.
0: It's not your proudest moment.
1: I think it would be embarrassing if you bought khakis at Costco.
0: That would be okay.
1: And
0: my t-shirt's gonna say Kirkland in the back. He's my favorite player. Number four. Now I'm gonna get a Fox jersey. Number four.
1: You root for Kirkland?
0: By the way, that's a popular one, right, Danny? People are getting ironically.
2: Some Knicks fans are making their own Fox jersey. Number four. Yeah,
1: that's really funny.
0: So if it's breaking
2: obviously
0: records,
2: sarcastically.
0: It's not all diehard, lifelong Knicks fans. It's just not. There's going to be a buttload, more than ever before, bandwagoners that you've never seen celebrating, representing at the parades. Yeah, but even more so because this was such a moment. It broke ratings records, everything else.
1: But you should be the first to know this as a Yankee
0: fan. I'm just
1: saying,
0: own it before you get dumped on. Because if you don't own it, you deserve to get dumped on.
1: Because if you grew up in New York or on the East Coast, you know how many fair-weather Yankee fans there are. And, like, Covino's a diehard. But you're like Bruce Willis. You're like John McClane.
0: Yeah, it's true.
1: You're like Hans Gruber.
0: Well, that's why I can't claim a team, because I know what it is to be a lifelong real fan of something.
1: But, Covino, what I'm saying is, when the Yankees were really dominant in the late 90s, you know, I had the high school college days for me. You were in college afterwards, too. When you watch a team dominate, and you see randos rocking the gear, there's a part of you that's agitated, like, what are you doing? But then you realize that's how teams gain fans. You know how many people I knew growing up, they were like, yeah, when I was like in Little League and stuff, I liked the Mets and Daryl Strawberry and Dwight Gooden, but now I like the Yankees. It's like, you're the definition.
0: Yeah, you
1: a front runner.
0: You were jumped.
1: You were a kid of the '80s that
0: you
1: like
0: ship.
1: Yeah, you were a kid of the '80s that like Gary Carter. Then you like different. Derek Jeter. That's
0: you
1: yeah.
0: can't just jump ship like that. But
1: how many people do you know were?

0: Yeah, no, I mean, the Yankees took over New York at that point. So I guess to wrap this up, at least for now, because we're going to get to your phone calls, but have it all make sense is, yeah, I think I might be on the bandwagon, but I blame Brunson. I'm going to name my future first son, if I ever have one, like I said, Brunson Gaston Covino. It's a strong name.
1: Yep.
0: And I got swept in by the fun.
1: But as long as you're
0: honest
1: with
0: yourself. And if you come to me, though, and I'm wearing a Knicks shirt that I got at Costco, and you come to me and you say you got the authentic one because you've been a lifelong fan, I'm going to say, what do you think, you're better than me? The end.
1: I think, Covino, the best takeaway is that you think you're better than me. No, the biggest takeaway is fans, the bandwagon fans are going to be there for any team that really brings excitement.
0: Is a bandwagon fan and a front running fan the same thing? I was having this conversation with my girlfriend.
1: That's a good question. I think
0: she's like, why didn't you just say bandwagon? I never heard front running fan. I'm like, what do you mean you never heard that? Same thing.
1: I think front runner. That's a good question.
2: I thought they were the same thing.
1: Yeah, they might be.
0: They're synonyms, I think.
1: Bandwagon might be like you casually like them, but you seem to like them a lot more when they're good. I think front runner is the kid that grew up and you're like, oh, it's real. So you like the Cowboys, Lakers, and Yankees? That's cool. And wait, yeah, and you like North Carolina in college basketball? Oh, yeah. Wow, you really, what a picker you are. Yeah,
0: that's a front runner, right?
1: Yeah, that's a front runner.
0: You
1: front,
0: only like winning teams? Okay, that's
1: a front runner is like, oh, the kid that was like, I love the Bulls, I love the Yankees, and I love the, you know.
0: Rich nailed it. Yeah. That's a front runner. Bandwagoner is like, hey, I'm jumping on the Knicks bandwagon.
1: Bandwagon's the girl from Queens that you never heard her say a word about the Knicks, and all of a sudden she's like, go Brunson! And you're like, okay, I get it, okay, yeah.
3: My favorite from the 90s was, I love the Bulls, but I hate the Yankees. And they're like, oh, but I'm a Braves fan too. Bulls and Braves are their
1: Bulls
3: teams.
1: Bulls and Braves, yeah.
3: Bulls and Braves. Like, they think like they took one for the team because the Braves couldn't win at all.
1: Yeah.
3: That they were just always winning.
1: It's so funny. And it really is so true. It's like, cause there are people, that's the reason it's the stereotype, right? It's like, oh, you like the Lakers, Cowboys, and Yankees? Shocking.
0: That's front running.
1: Yeah, right, that's front running. Bandwagon is like, hey, you live in Denver. You never said a word about the Nuggets, but 2 years ago, you were like, it's the Joker, man. Like, yeah, you get
0: people,
1: caught up. Like,
0: think of how many people, think of how many moms are going to be at Costco, not to be sexist, and dads, and they're just going to buy these random $18.99 Knicks championship sweatshirts that are for their kids, you know, and now all of a sudden they're fans.
1: Do you ever buy the hummus after you sample it? Do you ever buy the focaccia bread after you sample?
2: You know what Brenda does? She takes, because they'll usually have packages near the samples, she takes one and then she puts it back later.
0: Really?
1: Oh, so you don't feel
2: wants,
1: that like...
2: Yeah, she wants to seem like she's helping out
0: the
2: sample
0: shopper's
2: person.
0: Guilt. Cause you know sampler, she got sampler's guilt.
1: Because you know what you got to do, Danny? They'll be like, we warmed up this like, you know, tomato focaccia bread and you do the whole like, oh, this is fantastic. Is it right here? And then you feel this odd pressure as if they have commission on the line.
0: Yeah. I usually walk right by and buy the bitchin' sauce because that's why I'm there anyway.
2: Yeah.
0: Bitchin' sauce, bro.
2: Koa wanted a third sample. She's like, I felt guilty, so I took one of the packages.
0: So funny. So anyway, merch is selling out.
1: Let's
0: it's breaking
1: go.
0: Records. Who do you think's buying us? A bunch of people jumping on the bandwagon. Own it, guys. Own it, own it, own it. All right, now we got to talk some Bron and Wemby, some PC. We got a lot to get to, okay?
1: Yeah.
0: So we got more Covino and Rich on Fox Sports Radio and your phone calls, 877-99 on Fox, next.
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0: Hey, it's Covino and Rich. Dude Wipes is making it official. 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
12: Westwood One Sports presents this World Soccer Update. Group I, seconds from going final. Norway handling Iraq in Boston 4-1. Erling Haaland starred in his World Cup debut with 2 first half goals. Earlier today in New Jersey, Group I action kicked off with a 3-1 win for France over Senegal. Kylian Mbappe, 2 goals, including a long strike deep into stoppage time to kill the game off. The 27-year-old is now the all-time leading scorer in French national team history with 58 goals. Also brings him up to 14 World Cup goals, 2 back from the all-time record held by Miroslav Klose of Germany. Coming up at 9 p.m. Eastern, Lionel Messi and Argentina begin the defense of their 2022 crown against Algeria to begin Group J play in Kansas City. For the U.S., Christian Pulisic was back at training today, working on the side as he comes back from a calf injury. U.S. Soccer says the star is day-to-day. I'm Lucas Panzeca, Westwood One Sports.
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16: From the Kelloland Live Doppler Storm Center,
6: partly to mostly cloudy as we go through the night, with a chance for a couple of showers and thunderstorms, especially after the midnight hour. We'll have a low of 57 and a south wind around 20 miles per hour. Some showers possible on Wednesday, otherwise partly cloudy with a high of 79, but it will be very windy. Northwest winds at 25 to 40 miles per hour. We also have a wind advisory in place through Wednesday night to consider. From the Storm Center at Kilauea TV, I'm meteorologist Adam Roy.
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0: I have a few more great examples of why you think you're better than me. 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
1: USA all day.
0: Versus Australia live from Seattle.
1: I got the ultimate, by the way. Covino and Rich, Fox Sports Radio.
0: Oh.
1: I had an epiphany.
0: Oh,
1: usually my deepest thoughts come when I stroke my beard and when I'm in the bathroom.
0: Oh, good ones, yeah.
1: And I had an epiphany, and it's when you're watching a movie. I actually had this thought the other day, and I felt a little highbrow myself. I was like, you know what? Maybe I am better than you. When people are watching a movie and they say the book is better, oh,
0: bro,
1: that's
0: bro,
1: the ultimate.
0: That was the first thing I wrote down. Are you reading my notes?
1: No, I don't read your scribble scrabble, your chicken scratch,
0: nothing
1: your
0: makes
1: nonsense.
0: Me, nothing makes
1: this
0: me
1: guy's
0: want to
1: drawing
0: say.
1: Penises on his pad, and he thinks I'm reading his notes. Nothing is more annoying.
0: I'm gonna aim it towards you.
1: And when someone says the book was actually better,
0: oh, when someone
1: but I
0: says,
1: felt that when I was watching Lord of the Flies recently, I'm like, I don't know if the book went that way. I don't know.
3: Well, maybe the book was better.
1: Oh, it's like, and then I wanted to punch myself in the nards.
0: When someone goes, the book was better, or I read the book, I'm like, oh, what do you think? You're better than me? I got a couple more.
1: Yeah. Think you're Iowa Sam or something?
0: When you want something not on your entree, like, can you not do the, can you leave off that sauce or whatever? Well, that's the way the chef, you know, prepares it.
4: It's as is.
0: I know Covino hates when people tell him, because Covino's one of the guys, get this, everyone. Covino's a well-done steak guy, and there have been waiters that are like, sir, I mean, I'd really think
3: they won't
4: you sure
3: do that.
4: About that.
0: And Covino's like, what do you think, you're better than me?
1: No, I hate when they try to like be like, oh,
0: convince
1: the chef's going to be really upset. I don't care. I'm the one paying for this. You think I care what that jabroni in the back has to say about how I eat my food?
0: It's really
1: insulting to the chef. Get out of here with the chef.
0: I mean, it
1: should
0: be.
1: Bring Boyardee out here and I'll tell him to his face.
0: It should be served medium rare, sir.
1: What, does the chef think he's better than me? I'm the one paying for it.
4: You're disrespecting the meat.
1: Yeah, what about my face.
0: What about this? We saw it recently. We were at the airport. Me, you, Danny G, and Spot. And Spot's like, I'll see you guys later. And he dipped off to like the lounge. What do you think?
1: Oh, that's a good one.
0: I'm going to the airport
1: you got
0: lounge.
1: Lounge access.
0: Okay, Mr. Alaska Airlines.
1: Sorry, VIP.
4: The red carpet club.
0: Or another one when it's,
3: I was wondering what it looks like in there.
0: Can I tell you? Danny G must feel this every time because Danny doesn't have TSA pre. So every time we go to the airport, we're like, yo, I'll see you, Danny.
3: I don't mind though. I usually beat you guys to the gate.
0: That's true. What do you think? You're better than me?
1: Yeah, but there is that feeling. Oh, you know what I used to think?
0: Oh, you're in zone A.
1: Zone A. You think,
0: I'm in zone D. I guess.
3: How about you talked about the movies? How about the way people watched movies back in the day? I collected DVDs like a lot of you. Like you guys had DVD collections in the wood rack in your living room. But my friend Jaime, he collected laser discs. And he thought he was better than us. Yeah. Well, you're better than me because you watch movies on a laser disc?
1: Sorry, buddy. He didn't know you
0: he's
1: were.
0: Like, he's like Glenn Gulia from Wedding Singer.
1: Yeah, I didn't know.
0: It's called a CD player, Jules.
1: Before you were able to buy the options on social media, if you had a blue check mark, my goodness, everyone thought they were better than you.
0: I remember when we first got verified, you couldn't buy it.
1: I was actually floating down the hallway because I felt better than everybody.
0: That's true.
1: Yeah, it is true. Now everybody can buy their own little verified check mark on social media.
0: So it's a funny conversation. You think you're better than me.
1: Yeah.
0: And we talked a little.
1: By the way,
0: Knicks.
1: This ties to sports because I'm going to give you one last doozy. I had one last more. I told you I was in the bathroom stroking the beard. I always get deeper thoughts when I do that.
0: Is that what you call it?
1: Yeah.
3: Hope you washed your hands first.
1: Yeah, of course I did. But it all started.
0: Wait, like
1: one of your original thoughts.
0: Is it Big Mike's nickname, The Beard?
1: The Beard.
0: That's his
1: old nickname.
0: Oh, okay, sorry.
1: Yeah, he used to be called the Beard and the Bear. Now he's just Big Mike who runs this place.
0: Who?
1: Big Mike. How about the kid that came in with a ceramic TPX bat back in the day in Little League? You're like, what does this kid think? He's better than me, bro? You're there with your weak-ass Big Barrel Easton. This kid came in with a ceramic bat that his dad bought him. Like, what do you think? You're better than me?
0: And I was a spoiled kid. And I was like, this kid thinks he's better than me. The modern day version is the kid that every year needs to get a fresh new hype fire, like $500 battery.
1: Yeah, but you know who I'm talking about. Back in the day, if you had like that, especially a TPX, when you were rocking just a plain Easton XL100.
0: I genuinely feel like people either get that reference or they don't. Cause I recently made that reference to my buddy Jason, who I coach with. He's around our age and he's like, dude, I totally remember that. If you played baseball in Little League or Pony Ball in the late '80s, early '90s, there came a time where there was one summer where for some reason the ceramic bat was the thing. And it was very short lived because we realized
1: it was overpriced.
0: It wasn't even really
1: good.
0: It was just a different material and it was legal. And it was, I remember being like, ceramic bat, huh?
1: Yeah. Had a different ping to it.
0: I remember the kid might even have been like, yeah, you can't use it.
1: Yeah. He wouldn't let you use it either. Man.
0: It's, you know, it's mine. Man. Totally. What a jerk. What do you think? You're better than me?
1: All right. So how did we get here? We're talking merch and front running and 0-0.
0: But we did come up with the difference between front running and bandwagon, which I thought was a distinction that I never thought about before.
1: Yeah. You nailed it, actually. There is a slight difference. It's very similar, but there is a difference.
0: Front running.
1: I'm jumping on the bandwagon. Yeah. I'm not necessarily front running.
0: You could jump on the bandwagon of a team for excitement purposes, but a front runner is someone that you like, wow, coincidence that you happen to love, you grew up in the 90s and you're a Yankees, Lakers, UNC fan, and you also love
1: the
0: Cowboys.
1: Yeah. Oh yeah. And by the way, I loved the Bulls in the 90s. Yeah. That's front running. Yeah. All right. So based on basketball, there's another story. These celebrations, this Knicks celebration, this Knicks hype, it might be short lived. And I'll tell you why. Cause what was the story? Hey, is this going to be the start of the legacy or of Wemby, or like the cool story for the Knicks?
0: Well, there's people saying
1: it might be both.
0: There's people saying that Brunson, his dad, has this knack of inspiring him. And people are saying that his dad purposely said, Patrick Ewing's the best Nick, and purposely said some other stuff too. They think Brunson is still motivated by his dad. Like, oh, I got to go win another one now.
1: Yeah, I think a lot of us are motivated that way.
0: The best
1: way to get me to do something, tell me I can't. For sure. There's no question about it. Even if it's subliminal or subconscious. There's a rumor, guys. And we're not here to spread it, but we're here to discuss it. There's a rumor on social media, and Danny G will back it up, that it's coming out of nowhere.
3: It's from one of the Lakers groups, fan groups, Purple and Gold Pride.
1: And, well, what if LeBron joins Wemby and the San Antonio Spurs?
0: Now, listen, he has the ability to do what he wants. So any possibility, any rumor.
1: I don't think he would get so much criticism. I don't think he'd get like KD criticism. Because they didn't win.
3: Yeah, let me read their post really quick. It says, there's a wild new theory dropping about where Bron lands next. And it involves the one franchise nobody saw coming. The basketball case for LeBron James joining forces with Wemby in San Antonio is somehow .. real. Lakers, Bron and Spurs silver is the betrayal arc we never asked for. But for real, it's the best basketball move left on the table.
1: So here's the question. We're going to go to DB. Is this automatic championship or automatically America's most hated team? Think about it. Ooh. Maybe both. 877-99 on Fox. We got DB with an update.
0: Dan Beyer.
1: Hey, Dan.
2: 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Got started in New Jersey with France taking on Senegal.
5: And they picked another good angle again. Oh, brilliant from Mbappe. Brilliant. France lead. Magical from France.
2: Mbappe would add another in stoppage time. They stopped Senegal today by a score of 3-1, as you saw it on Fox, picking up the victory in Group I. For Mbappe, it's his 14th World Cup for France. That's the most of any Frenchman. He also was just 2 behind tying the all-time mark for goals in the FIFA World Cup. France a winner today. Norway and Iraq will play in Boston coming up 6 o'clock Eastern time in Group I play. Group J has Argentina and Algeria. Leo Messi and and crew will take the pitch in Kansas City at 9 Eastern, Austria and Jordan in San Francisco tonight, midnight Eastern time. Golden Knights head coach John Tortorella will not return next season, took over late in the regular season and helped lead the Golden Knights to the Stanley Cup final. Cowboys wide receiver George Pickens confirmed he'll play this season on the franchise tag as he and the Cowboys will not work out a long-term deal. The Saints are bringing back veteran defensive end Cameron Jordan on a one-year deal. It'll be his 16th season in the league and his last, announcing that this will be it. He spent all of those seasons with the Saints. Chiefs wide receiver Rashee Rice released from jail following a 30-day stay for a probation violation. West Virginia is up on Troy, 8-0 right now in the top of the ninth.
0: 8-0, Dan. 8-0,
2: Don't confuse me. Elimination game at the College World Series. Still playing at the top of the ninth. And the Mountaineers, by the way, have the bases loaded. In golf, first-round tee times of the U.S. Open are set, including Rory McIlroy teeing at 7:52 Eastern time Thursday morning at Shinnecock Hills with Scottie Scheffler at 8:14 Eastern time. Finally, guys, ratings are in for the NBA Finals overall. Game 5 drew 24.5 million viewers on Saturday night. The overall ratings, about 20.6 million viewers for the NBA series. All highest marks since 1998.
0: Wow.
2: Guys, back to you.
0: And we pointed out, I mean, you don't need to, you know, be a NBA fan to do the math on that. 1998, the third of Jordan's second three-peat. Bulls, Utah Jazz, like we're talking about our childhood. That was the last time this many people watched the NBA Finals, which, and Covino, as you point out, in the non-monoculture we live in now, where everyone's watching different things, there's streaming, there's this, there's that, it's even more impressive.
1: Mm-hmm. Yeah, no, it's unbelievable. In fact, I gotta agree with Kelvin Washington of the Odd Couple. He was saying that something along the lines of, like, the Knicks kind of saved the NBA. Because every league sort of hits a lull, and we were definitely starting to feel that lull. Like, baseball hit a lull, fighting and boxing hit a lull.
3: That's what's even more impressive
1: NBA
3: is that
1: was hitting the lull.
3: I couldn't get
1: boom.
3: You guys to watch a regular season NBA
0: game. I don't think, and you could say that.
1: Because if it wasn't the Knicks, I don't think the ratings would have been like this.
0: We talked earlier about Fairweather. I call me Fairweather NBA because, Danny, the playoffs, I was locked in. Regular season, you couldn't force me to watch a random game on a Tuesday or something. It's amazing that the NBA really just grabbed us all this year in a very inappropriate way. all right, we got more Covino and Rich, and Covino posed a great question. If, you know, listen, any rumor is equal unless something happens, right? You could say anything. If it's a rumor, it's a rumor. If LeBron decided, ooh, let me think about it, San Antonio, would that be like his second stint as Hollywood Hogan? Like, would it be like Miami Heat LeBron? If he went to team up with Wemby, who is now considered a little villainous.
1: Right.
0: Would that be the evil, awesome empire in San Antonio? We'll take your feedback next. Covino and Rich on Fox Sports Radio.
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17: 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The Odd Couple with Rob Parker and Kelvin Washington. 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
4: 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Miguel Rojas, the first pitch he sees as a pinch hitter, drives it out to left.
2: That was the winning run. Dodgers beat the Rays. Two good teams right there. That was
0: Hell
2: the call.
0: Yeah.
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0: I was rooting for the Dodgers last night, not because I'm a front runner, because I want them to beat the Rays. 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But we told you about the rumors, and they're just rumors.
2: Yeah.
0: Bronny, I would imagine Bronny too. But LeBron, maybe Bronny.
2: Probably part of the deal.
0: Maybe. LeBron and Wemby joining forces, if that were to happen. And you know what? I wouldn't blame them. Got a year or two left. Like, you want to go for it, no? Go out on top. I really wouldn't blame them.
2: But
0: I wouldn't be, like, rolling my eyes because they didn't win.
2: What I have a question.
0: If
2: what
0: they
2: is,
0: won, that's what
2: they,
0: different.
2: What do they call it when you try the same thing over and over expecting a different result? Is that the definition of insanity, right?
3: Insanity.
2: If you try the same thing over and over. Like, the Lakers, yeah, they've got different role players here and there, but they keep trying to go to the well with this, with LeBron and the cast of people that have been around for the last couple of years. Has it worked?
0: No.
2: No. And we gotta be honest with ourselves, with OKC and San Antonio, and even Denver and other teams in the West, I don't think, even if they retool the Lakers, I don't think they have what it takes in the next year to get LeBron there. So if LeBron goes elsewhere, there's few spots where he would go where you would almost have a path to the finals.
0: Will they be able to pay him but what LeBron wants?
3: And like, the Knicks used to be one of the destinations everybody used to mention, remember?
2: And now it's like, why would the Knicks want to do
3: that? Obviously they wouldn't.
2: Yeah, but I'm saying the Knicks, like at this point, like, get out of here. But I think San Antonio, but they're cut from a...
3: But they're young. And look, remember when they blew that 29-point lead?
2: LeBron wouldn't have allowed that, you're saying, right?
3: They need a veteran, a game manager on the floor. The Knicks have that in Brunson. So the Knicks wouldn't have blown a 29-point lead. The Spurs need somebody like
2: that. So you're saying with Wemby and Fox and Champagne, like, oh, you're saying all these young cats, if there was a LeBron sort of like, overseeing the operation on the court.
0: Wemby would know who to throw the ball to, you know.
3: They would have a coach.
0: Final
3: moments. Yeah, they needed a coach on the floor.
2: Right. Almost like a Pete Rose of the 80s player coach in a way.
0: Yeah, you need that. So would you be mad at them? Does it make them automatic NBA champions?
2: San Antonio wants
0: that
2: noise?
0: Does it make them automatically in the finals or automatically the most hated? Your phone call's next. We are
2: Bosworth! Hey, it's Covino and Rich.
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9: This day in sports history. June 16th, 1938. Boston Red Sox first baseman Jimmy Fox has walked a record six consecutive times. Fox was batting .349 at the time with an OPS of 1209. And in 1968 on this date, Lee Trevino is the U.S. Open champion, besting Jack Nicklaus by four shots. The Golden Bears' second place finish would be one of the 19 in his illustrious career. And that's what happened. This day in sports history.
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15: yes,
16: but nose piercing is in these days, you know.
15: It's just that I was expecting a lady with a wand.
16: They help little lost girls. I peddle whiskey. See the difference? By the way, what's with the phony accent?
15: What?
16: You're not even British.
15: Well, I thought it would add kind of an air.
16: Let me put it to you straight. 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
15: So it is sort of a dream come true.
16: Yep. Now I gotta get going.
15: Already?
16: Oh, yeah, it's time for my break. It's a union thing.
15: Oh.
17: Bull's Boys.
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18: Here's what you need to know.
20: Just about to start in Kansas City, the World Cup matchup. Argentina, its tournament opener against Algeria. Lionel Messi with his 200th appearance for Argentina, which is ranked number one in the world and defending champion. France, a 3-1 winner in New Jersey today over Senegal in front of 80,000 fans. Kylian Mbappe, 2 goals in the second half. Erling Haaland of Norway, 2 goals in the first half. Norway beat Iraq 4-1 in New England. Tunisia hired a new coach, Hervé Renard. Tunisia's former head coach was fired after the first game. Saints defensive end Cam Jordan re-signed to play one final season. The pro day for quarterback Brendan Sorsby is due to be July 10th in Texas. In the NHL, Vegas interim coach John Tortorella will not be back. To Major League Baseball, the Phillies are up in the ninth inning, 8-2 over the Marlins. Gerrit Cole and the Yankees lead the White Sox 11-1 in the top of the sixth. I'm Steve DeSager.
19: Vino and Rich, your bushwhacking duo.
21: And if we think the camera's on us, we'll start doing the bushwhack.
19: Whoa! And in a world of uncertainty, they're making nonsense out of sense.
1: Follow my ridiculous analogy. Remember when people would have, and you'd be like, that is like a hideous sweater. And what does this have to do with Micah Parsons?
19: They're putting the good in good enough.
22: Good show.
1: Thanks, man. Always trying our best. What's up, man?
22: You do good enough.
19: Covino and Rich.
1: They're good enough.
19: Steve Covino.
23: The whole point for us is to get on TV, so look out for us.
19: Rich Davis.
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19: Need I say more? 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
25: Wow!
19: Here's Covino and Rich.
1: Yeah! Hey. Some call us the best show on radio. I believe that we can win.
23: Yeah, USA hey. All day. We don't play again until, I say we because I'm...
1: You're front running. You're part of it.
23: I'm part of the team.
1: We.
23: Mentally part of the team. They don't play again until Friday, Australia, but...
1: The Vatos Locos play on Thursday, SA.
23: Can I just say
26: orale
23: something?
26: To Team Mexico, orale.
1: Before we get into last one standing this hour, before we talk some third rail, my man, we're going to get into a controversial topic.
23: Yeah, you are, man. I'm backing off.
1: We're gonna get into a bunch of this hour. I do want to say, as we are doing it live from the Fox Sports Radio studio, let me first tell you, you can upgrade your FIFA World Cup 2026 setup. 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
23: When Rich talks about the upgrades, every time he brings up his green egg, he definitely thinks he's better than everybody.
1: Oh, my built-in griddle?
23: Yeah. He never says he was just grilling or smoking meats. He always has to bring up the green
1: egg. Well,
23: now
1: I got the griddle.
23: So, yeah, he always has to bring up, like, his mean griddle and stuff. Yeah. So he definitely thinks his setup is better than yours.
1: I did want to bring up a sentiment I'm seeing on social media, and it really is a good thing. I think social media in general is negative and terrible. Uh-oh. And there's that little glimmer of like, oh, it connects us all. But besides that, it sucks, right? The sentiment is social media is destructive.
23: Well, to quote my guy, Gary V.
1: Gary Vaynerchuk?
23: It's no longer social media, it's interest media. No one's socializing. No one's communicating. It's, if anything, it's made us all antisocial.
1: Gary V, you mean the happiest Knicks fan in all the land?
23: Happiest Knicks fan in all the land.
1: I mean, Ariel Helwani might be the only other guy I saw more emotional.
23: Gary V and Taylor Swift, those are the two biggest Knicks fans,
1: yeah, exactly.
23: But it is so true. It's interest media.
27: Wait, how about that Monaco dude that was like shivering on the air?
1: Moneyline Monaco, Alex Monaco is the best guy to have covered the Knicks.
23: Yeah, I'd say Gary V, Monaco, and then Taylor Swift probably.
1: And Ariel Helwani.
23: Yeah,
1: Did you see him? I've never seen him lose his mind like that.
23: But Gary V's absolutely right because it's all about getting clips that you're somewhat interested in. I'm at the point now where I feel like social media is reading your minds. It's ahead of your train track of thought. It's giving you things before you even thought of it.
1: But then there's times where social media reads your algorithm and you get bombarded with something you're already past. Like, for instance, on the side of my house, I have like little moles or critters or gophers. There's something that was digging up part of my lawn on the side. I've already tried to figure it out, but I still will get nonstop little critters.
23: Yeah, critters. I've seen that movie.
1: Gremlins. But I do want to bring this up. The social media clips of international visitors, foreigners that have come to visit the States for the first time because of the World Cup, they are having the most amazing time. You saw the Scottish folks taking over Fenway. You're seeing people go to New York City for the first time and they're like, this is amazing. It's like what I see in the movies. And people are loving the States. Everything from the food to the fun to what we forget sometimes that we live in the greatest country in the world.
23: As I said on our Patreon, we have a Patreon Monday through Thursday if you need more CNRs. Patreon.com/Covino and Rich. It's Rich Davis Unleashed. It's uncensored. It's a lot of fun. And then we come here and we have even more fun on Fox Sports Radio. But I was saying how even at our worst, if you want to look at it that way, even at our country's lowest point and at our quote unquote worst, we're still better than most. Give me a break.
1: Yeah, I mean,
23: you think other countries got it so great?
1: There's plenty of places I would love to visit, but I wouldn't want to live there. And I think we take for granted a lot the opportunities and everything we have here in the United States. Social
23: media. Are you trying to say you're proud to be an American?
1: Because I know my home is free.
23: It's true, though. And we got to be good hosts and we got to be kind to all of our visitors here because they're having the time of their life.
1: I just see a lot of international folks just really having a great time here visiting the States. And I think social media would make you think that we live in this like terrible place sometimes. And it's completely untrue. And it's great to see through the perspective of someone else that, listen, there's a reason why people want to come here. The opportunities, the life people live here. If you can make it here, you can make it anywhere. The United States is really finally getting some love on social media from our foreign friends around the world. And it's great. So I love seeing all these people experience the United States for the first time. And I saw one guy in particular say how you can't just visit the United States and go to one area because we've made this point before.
23: Every state's like its own little country.
1: Like I saw some guy talking about
23: different.
1: How like he was in the Southeast and he's like, Charleston is so much different than Miami, which is so much different than New York or Vegas or LA or,
23: oh my
1: you know,
23: God,
1: like Minnesota
23: yeah.
1: or something. Like everywhere is so different. So just appreciate where we live and don't let social media convince you that we live in some awful place because we live in pretty much the coolest place.
23: Thank you, man.
1: The end.
23: Man, thanks for the TED Talk, Rich Davis.
1: Hey, I think sometimes we make it, you know.
23: No, but you're right. And it's nice to see you reminded that we live in a great place through the eyes of people visiting, through the eyes of the foreigners.
1: People come here for the opportunities and, you know, what the United States has to offer.
23: Another benefit of the World Cup, and we hope you're enjoying it. To wrap up our previous conversation, the question was, if LeBron, based on rumors, they're just rumors, but you know what? Where there's smoke, there's Rich and his green egg. I've always said that.
1: There's my griddle on hand.
23: Where there's smoke, there's fire. And LeBron James and Wemby joining forces isn't that bad. Here's why. It's not like the KD situation where he's joining a team that already won and they're proven to be winners.
1: Well, you're saying that
23: this
1: LeBron's
23: is like an
1: leadership
23: equal partnership.
1: To,
23: yeah, no, because they need him.
1: He could take them to that next level.
23: Yes,
1: next level.
23: They need him. Just as much as he needs them. This is like let's join forces, combine forces like Voltron and let's win together. I think that it would make a lot of sense. Could they afford him? Would he want to go there? These are all questions
1: and
23: that we don't know.
1: Even
23: but
1: if it's,
23: it would be, you already said this, Rich. If he went back to the Lakers, yeah, that's nice, right? But they're not going to win. And the Knicks, his chances of being on the Knicks, that's done.
1: After what Brunson did, why would you ever want to welcome LeBron to a functional,
23: so
1: you know.
23: So if he really wants to compete and go out on top and really make a run for it, this is the perfect fit for the organization and for him. And that could be really interesting. And the question based on that is automatic finals. Yes, I would think automatic finals. Champions, I don't know. Automatic finals, yes. Automatically America's most hated team. I think yes, when you combine what Wemby did on the big stage.
1: Wemby got a little bit of a villain status.
23: Yeah, and you know what? He played aggressive. I'm not going to hate him for it, but he definitely changed his image a little bit.
1: I saw Michelle Beadle saying something you brought up yesterday as well.
23: The handshake?
1: Yeah, like the
23: it
1: whole
23: It was Kendrick Perkins who said, you know what? I think it's great because we need some of that fire in the NBA. And we've always said, Rich, when teams are buddy chummy, it's kind of lame. So yeah, maybe that was the fire that we like to see.
1: Do you think Dr. Buss was shaking hands with Celtics fans and Celtics personnel of the 80s?
23: It's just another way to look at it. Yeah.
1: So anyway, I do want to say you're a fan of aliens and UFOs and
23: I am, yeah.
1: Unidentified
21: what do they call them?
0: UAPs.
21: Now? UAPs?
0: Yeah.
21: Covino always hits me up with articles and studies about like, oh, do you see they release new files? What do they always say about conspiracy theories? Unless something's fact, everything's a conspiracy.
0: Mm-hmm.
21: Meaning like, unless you have this is a fact 100%, every theory is a conspiracy theory. You just like to label a conspiracy. So unless LeBron is officially going somewhere, everything really is just a theory. So you could throw this Spurs theory out there as well as any other theory because they hold the same weight until he makes a decision.
0: This one makes really
21: But I'm saying until LeBron makes
0: good
21: a decision.
0: Sense in my opinion.
21: Until LeBron makes a decision, any theory has equal weight.
27: Yeah, and sources close to LeBron have been saying that he wants to stay in LA or close to LA because his family loves it in Southern California. So that's one of the things they were saying that Steph and the Warriors were pitching to him. Like, bro, it's a 45-minute plane ride for you to get back home. San Antonio's not much further of a plane
0: ride. That's all veterans.
21: It's like 3 hours.
0: Like you said, Danny, they don't have a, I don't think they have a chance to win. This would be really cool to see.
27: Yeah, I think the Warriors would have an uphill climb with some Canes involved because they would be an older team.
0: Yeah. The only thing that would stop this,
21: sure.
0: Two things actually. Rich, you said this, but you said it right before we went to break. Would this be too much noise where San Antonio doesn't want to be involved?
21: No, like
0: they have a
21: young coach. They have a young roster. Popovich is sort of like the mentor. You know, Tim Duncan's sitting in the suite, like advising. Like they, San Antonio. I don't know if they're a city that wants that noise.
0: And would LeBron really be open to it? But it's a fun one. I'm here for it. I think they would automatically be right back in the finals again with a better chance to win with his leadership. So it's just a rumor or theory, as Rich said, but it's a good one. So stick around because we still got last one standing and your feedback now at 877-99 on Fox, 877-99 on Fox. It's been very, very NBA heavy. So I have a question for you, Rich. Do you want to talk about the parade or do you want to get controversial?
21: Oh, I want to get controversial, but before we get to some baseball controversy.
0: Yeah.
21: What did you think of, PCA doing the, hitting for the cycle in order, in reverse order, essentially? That was pretty cool.
0: I feel like, well, that's awesome to see in reverse order, meaning he hit the home run, then the triple, then the double, then the single. Yeah. But the weakest part about it is he got caught up in the celebration and he got picked off right after that.
21: Luckily they won. They won, but imagine,
0: that's embarrassing because it's like it rained on his parade immediately, right? Like he didn't even get a chance to celebrate.
21: Cycle picked off.
0: In the history books, when all said and done, when the highlight reel is put out there, he hit for the cycle and he cheered on first, but really he got picked off like seconds afterwards. So that's kind of embarrassing.
21: I'm sorry. Before the controversy, someone had an alien question.
2: No. What was the question?
21: Of the four kinds of aliens that they're talking about in these files, who would Covino want to meet?
0: The Nordics. Cause I'm wondering if they're hot.
21: The Nordics.
0: Yeah. Any hot Nordics in there? Let's go.
21: What are the four types of aliens they say?
0: The lizard reptilians, people? Insectoids, the grays, and the Nordics. Grays meaning like, Disclosure Day, your typical, you know, gray.
4: Close Encounters.
0: Close
4: of the
0: Encounter
4: third kind.
0: Alien, yeah.
4: Wow. Underrated alien movie.
21: Hey, Sam, you're a reasonable guy with some odd interests, though.
4: Yes.
21: What are your thoughts? Do you think in our lifetime, you're a young man, let's say Iowa Sam's got another 50 plus years left in him.
4: God,
21: knock on wood,
4: so.
21: Hopefully, right? You live to 100 something years old, Iowa Sam. You think there'll ever be any true confirmation of aliens?
4: Yes.
0: Absolutely.
21: You think in our lifetime?
4: 50 years,
0: In the last declassified file that came out just this past weekend, we got lost in the mix with Freedom 250 and the Knicks and everything else. World Cup and hockey, you may have missed it. But according to Neil Armstrong, if I read this correctly, when he got to the moon, he claimed that there was a space station there, a moon station with aliens
21: People
0: on
21: watching
0: it.
21: Them.
0: And they were watching them land, and they got it on in color film somewhere. But it says right there in the transcript that this is what he reported. So
4: I thought we landed on the moon on a Hollywood set.
21: Wait, hold on. Hold on. To quote Jim Carrey in Dumb and Dumber, we landed on the moon.
0: He's saying there was a space station already out there by the moon.
21: Covino loves this stuff. Dan Beyer, do you think in our lifetime?
4: We landed on the moon.
21: Let's say you're lucky enough to live 100 years on this planet. You think
1: in that 100-year period we're all here is when aliens are confirmed?
2: No, I don't.
1: I just think they'll never confirm anything. I feel like you could see all these little videos of lights and this and that.
23: They might be here already. I've seen Sam Cassell. I've seen Wembanyama.
1: Okay.
2: This is the reason being is because our time on this planet is so short. For us to see aliens, I think it would have to do something that we would do technology-wise, some way to see it. Because otherwise, I think aliens could have been visiting us for thousands and thousands and thousands of years. So it's naive for me to think that it's going to happen during my small window of time.
1: That's

0: life form. If the universe is as crazy as people say, right, as scientists say, like infinite, like light years and light years, we can't even go, essentially, we can take a walk down the block in the universe, not even. So what if there's billions of living things just maybe out of our reach and we'll never really know.
1: Look at what humans have done in the last 75 years.
0: You ever see Iowa Sam?
1: They put spaceships into, they put crafts into outer space. And now we can take pictures of like galaxies that are
0: so far away. But to back up Dan Byer, that's a 75-year window. That's not a ton of progress in the big picture.
1: No, Dan's saying maybe,
0: in a couple thousand years we get
1: 200 years ago humans were using steam powered engines and even that.
2: How did we make that giant leap in 75 years? Reverse technology. It's a factamundo, dude.
1: No,
2: and for all you know, they could be listening. So I want to be on their good side.
3: Maybe they've already been here. They've already been here. They're just like, nah, it's just a glacier. You know, like, let's just leave.
2: But you know what? Some theories say that they're so advanced that they don't care about me or you, even you, Dan Byer, even though you're the grand champion of Last One Standing. They don't care. They care about our resources and our planet. Like, we're nothing.
0: Maybe we don't want them.
3: I have thought if there's like a place in another galaxy that has like the NBA. Okay, now it wouldn't be like the NBA,
2: Martian basketball.
0: No, the
2: NBA.
0: Yeah.
3: Major League Baseball, like or whatever of like something.
1: A
3: like,
1: parallel galaxy.
3: Yeah, there's somewhat like there's a LeBron James of whatever is big in that world,
1: he's
3: in that galaxy.
1: Antenna.
3: It's just so far away.
0: I love how there's really no answers to this, which is why it's fun, right? Like, what if, like, in a lot of the superhero stuff, aren't there like, they saw a multiverse? Like, what if there's a, what if there's multiverses for every version of you or worlds where you never existed? Yeah, you never know.
2: Hey,
0: you never know.
2: I hope to find out, man. There's crazy stories coming up. And
1: aliens.
2: Based on the third declassified file of the reports that Neil Armstrong made, and perhaps you've heard of him.
0: Yes.
2: We might be seeing that video.
0: What's crazy is, you said this recently. Isn't it true that our forefathers didn't even know dinosaurs existed?
2: Yeah, George, that's a fun fact. George Washington, it's like a time perspective thing. George Washington died before ever knowing the existence of dinosaurs.
1: So look at, we're about to celebrate our 250th birthday, this country.
2: Yeah.
1: Look at all of the human discovery and progress we've made. But it really exponentially accelerated in the last like 100 years.
0: I mean, I know you hate it, Sam, but look at what AI is doing now.
1: No, I don't hate it all. It's a very nuanced discussion. I don't like it when people are making fake videos of stuff that didn't happen and then tricks people. But I liked the idea of machines learning and then learning things that we could never discover.
2: Did your edible just kick in or something?
0: I'm good.
2: I don't know, man.
0: I'm good.
2: You know what's interesting about it too? Just to tie it into what we were talking about before, the stuff that the sports and lifestyle that we're so into now, based on how fast things change, might not even exist in another 100 years.
0: That was my deep thought with my wife. Remember I told you we were running some errands on a Friday morning. Not high at all, just a nice coffee Friday morning.
2: But I think that's a fun tie-in.
0: And Dan Byer, I asked this question. Let me ask Dan. He's a reasonable guy. We'll go around the room and then we'll solicit for callers. That's when we sell you to call 877.
2: If the world that...
0: 99 on Fox.
2: That we live in now, in the sports that we watch, that we revolve our lives around, didn't exist 100 years ago.
0: No.
2: Pretty much.
0: I was saying,
2: are they going to exist 100 years from now?
0: My dad's 75 years old. He's going to be 75. My dad was born in 1951. The NFL, the Super Bowls didn't exist.
2: UFC
0: didn't exist.
2: WWE,
0: like all these things didn't exist. So Dan, my wife and I were saying, in 150 years from now, when like your great grandkids are around, right? Do you really think there's going to be like, it's Super Bowl 240. Or do you think we'll be like past football?
2: It'll be like that video game where the robots played football against each other.
0: Like, it's fascinating that baseball in the World Series is still a thing. But do you think the sports that we know, baseball, football, basketball, will they exist in 150 years?
3: I don't know. I think that there will be a Super Bowl 100. I think that that's
0: we'll
3: for
0: make it
3: sure.
0: There.
3: I don't know if there will be a Super Bowl 150.
1: It'll be like this scene from Starship Troopers where they're playing football and it's all like intense and they're doing flips over each other.
3: You know, like football, not to make it all serious, but the point is the health factor of it. And if all of these, let's say flag football takes off, all of a sudden now flag football is you know, becoming something that's popular.
0: I'd be like, why are we tackling just, when we could play football?
3: Yeah, exactly.
0: Or what if
2: it'll be cyberball?
0: What if the,

0: robots.
1: Or what if the technology gets there and the technology allows players to repair injuries immediately with like robotic parts? Is that legal? Is that illegal? Like, you know what I'm saying? There's so many factors. So, these are the things I think about, guys. All right. If you want to play Last One Standing, our number is 877-99 on Fox. We do that next. You could win a Kevin on Rich grilling apron for the summer. Pretty sweet prize. It's all next right here on Fox Sports Radio.
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12: Westwood One Sports presents this World Soccer Update. Defending World Cup champions Argentina are beginning their 2026 journey, kicking off Group J action against Algeria as we speak. 38-year-old Lionel Messi still very much the centerpiece for Argentina, who have hopes to be the first back-to-back World Cup champion since Brazil in 1958 and 1962. Earlier today in Group I, France switched on in the second half, beating Senegal 3-1. Kylian Mbappe, 2 goals. The 27-year-old is now France's all-time lead scorer, also reaching 14 career World Cup goals, only 2 back of the all-time record. Keeping it in Group I, Erling Haaland starred for Norway with 2 goals and a 4-1 victory over Iraq in Boston. That puts Norway at the top of the group. For the U.S., Christian Pulisic was back at training today, working on the side as he works back from a calf injury. U.S. Soccer has said he is day-to-day. I'm Lucas Panzeca, Westwood One Sports.
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15: We're on the chance for a couple of showers and thunderstorms as we go through the night, beyond the midnight hour especially. We'll have a low of 57 otherwise, with a south wind of 15 to 25 miles per hour. A windy day on Wednesday with a couple of showers, partly cloudy, and a high of 79. Northwest winds at 25 to 40 miles per hour. We also have a wind advisory in place through the evening with gusts exceeding 50 miles per hour. From the Storm Center, I'm meteorologist Adam Root.
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0: Will our current sports exist in 100, 200 years from now? Because if you think 100 years ago, there was no Super Bowl. There was no UFC. There was no WWE. There was no
1: will it be
0: social
1: cheating?
0: Media. There was
1: will
0: nothing.
1: Will it be cheating if I have a robot girlfriend on the side?
0: I bet you there's going to be humans that marry robots.
1: All right. Well, we are Covino and Rich with Danny G, the host of Last One Standing.
2: Yeah.
1: Getting some contestants ready. We got Iowa Sam on the ones and twos and the great Dan Beyer. Not only the champion, but he has your updates in about 10 minutes. We're Covino and Rich live from the Fox Sports Radio studio. 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
2: 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All right, now it's time to play a game that's stressful. It's fun. We do it every week. Last One Standing.
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4: 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Oh. I got it. Yeah, I don't got it.
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5: Last One Standing.
6: All right, I have 4 categories ready to go if needed. A tiebreaker. Each contestant gets 5 seconds to stay alive in the round. If you run out of time or answer incorrectly, Iowa Sam takes you out with his buzzer. You do not want to hear that.
2: No.
6: We keep battling until you are the last one standing.
2: Not the buzzer.
6: If you win 2 of the rounds, you're the top dog. Here are the contestants. 13-time winner Steve Covino.
2: Yeah, man, whatever. I'm the top dog anyway.
6: He was so close last week.
2: I know, dude. That was a battle.
6: Next to him, 20-time winner Rich Davis.
7: What's up, everybody?
6: And the leader in the clubhouse, a record setting 47-time winner Dan Beyer.
8: Wow, I thought it was 48, to be honest with you. I'm not sure.
6: It was 47. I keep tallies.
8: I know. I just actually thought I was on 47 last week, and then I got 48, but I want to check the record on it.
2: He might be right.
8: I'm quitting at 50, just so you guys know. I'm done.
2: And you know what?
8: Mercy
2: I like
8: rule.
2: It. You know what?
6: What do you
2: surprise.
6: Think? You're the 100th Super Bowl?
8: You know?
2: Hey,
8: yeah,
2: Dan, what do you think? You're better than us?
8: Yes.
2: Yes. No, because he's right. He's right, Danny G. Because last week I said,
7: yeah, I
2: said the same number of presidents as Dan Beyer wins.
7: Yes, he did. That's right. Yeah. He said that.
6: I think you said that when I said that's his 47th win.
2: Well, it doesn't matter.
6: We're going to go back and check.
2: It doesn't matter. I'm whooping ass this week. Let's go
6: to the studio line, see who's going to battle with all of you. It's Cody in Idaho. He was the first through.
2: What's up, Cody?
7: Hey, Cody.
9: Hey, what's up?
2: Hey, man, what are you doing out there? Drinking Dutch Bros? You think you're better than me? What are you doing?
9: I don't drink coffee.
6: All right, you ready to battle?
2: What do you eat at Barbacoa? You think you're better than me, bro? I get you with your Boise references. What? Yeah. This guy doesn't go to anything.
6: Yeah, man. In for spot as the fact checker is Ian. All right, so
9: I just gotta correct you. So.
2: All right, let's help.
6: Yeah,
2: let's go.
6: Be patient as Ian checks your answers. All right, here we go. First category. Clock will start when I say your name. First category is called Take Knicks Off the List. You have 5 seconds to name an NBA team who's on the list for the longest championship droughts. This could mean they've never won before, and we're not counting ABA titles. We'll take the top 15. All right, longest NBA championship droughts. Covino, you are up first, starting right now. Go.
2: Indiana Pacers.
7: Pacers are on the list.
6: Okay, yeah. How many years? 50 years?
7: Never.
6: Oh, never for the Pacers. Yeah, it's been... Okay, got it. All right, and Rich Davis.
7: The Nets. The Brooklyn Nets are here. They have also never won.
2: Yeah.
6: All right. Dan Beyer.
8: The Kings.
7: The Kings are also here. They last won in 1951, but they were known as the Rochester Royals at the time.
2: Ooh.
6: Yeah.
2: Ooh.
6: Number one on the list, by the way. Cody, you're up next.
9: I'm going to say the Hawks.
7: Atlanta Hawks. Yep, they are here. Second longest draft since 1958.
6: Number two on that list, yeah. Steve
7: they
6: Covino.
7: Won as the St. Louis Hawks.
2: The Magic.
7: The Magic are on here as well. They've never won.
9: They never.
6: Fire.
2: Oh, me.
6: No. Oh, I'm sorry. Rich Davis.
7: The Hornets. Yep. Also never won.
6: Now it's DB.
8: Timberwolves.
7: Timberwolves have never won either.
6: 12th on that list.
9: Never.
6: Cody in Idaho.
9: Three, two. Clippers,
6: he says.
7: Clippers, yep, they are here. They have never won the championship.
6: Fourth on that list, and as far as years go. Back to Covino. Three, two, one.
1: 76ers.
7: 76ers, yep. 10th longest drought. Have not won since 1983.
6: Rich Davis.
1: Oh, Jazz.
2: Utah Jazz.
7: Utah Jazz, yep. Also have never won.
6: Fire.
8: Wizards.
7: Wizards, yep. 9th longest. Been since 1978.
6: We're on a roll. Cody.
9: Oh, my next one. Suns,
7: yep. They have never won.
6: Back to Cody.
1: Took my answer.
2: What up, son?
1: Son of a...
2: What up, son?
6: Three, two, one. Out of there. Sorry, Rich.
2: We're blazing, kid. Portland Trailblazers?
7: Yep. It's been since 1977, 8th longest.
6: All right, DB.
8: Oh, wow. That was going to be my guess. Let's go Grizzlies.
7: Grizzlies, yep. They've never won.
6: Yeah, good one, DB. Good bowl.
7: We've got one team left here.
6: All right, Cody. Three, two, one. Somebody said that already. Sorry, brother. All right, it's between Rich and DB. Rich.
2: For the longest drought?
6: Three, two, one.
2: Rockets. I know it's not right, but...
7: That is right. It's the Houston Rockets. Been since 1995.
1: No one wins. Okay.
6: Was that everybody on the list?
7: Yeah. That's everyone.
6: All right,
7: so
6: Rich and Byer both get a point.
1: Okay, cool.
6: Point
1: DB, good I job. Was because in my mind I'm like, I was in our. It was like 30 years ago.
7: That's
1: a drought now. Yeah.
8: With Vancouver and Toronto coming in, you know, into the league around that time as well. I didn't know if the Grizzlies was longer.
1: I was going to say Bobcats also, just to throw it. Would that have counted? Would that have been
7: That would have been Hornets.
6: Would have been a technicality. Yeah. Okay, so Rich and DB both on the board. We go to the second category. Everyone's a soccer expert.
2: Oh, boy.
6: You have 5 seconds to name one of the countries involved in this year's FIFA World Cup. There's 48. Nice. Started with 48. So a lot of answers on the board. I don't think you guys are going to get a ton of them, but 48 answers on the board. Go in reverse order. Cody, we start with you right now. Go.
9: I'm just going to go with the easy one, America.
7: Yep. Of course. USA.
6: All right, DB.
8: France.
7: France, yes, sir.
6: Rich.
1: Spain.
7: Spain, yep.
6: Covino.
10: Senegal.
7: Senegal, yep.
6: Cody.
9: Belgium.
7: Belgium, yes, sir.
6: DB.
8: Norway.
7: Norway, yep.
6: Rich.
2: Iraq.
7: Iraq is here.
6: Covino.
10: No one said Mexico, right?
7: Nope.
10: I got them on my hat right now.
6: Yep. All right. Cody.
9: Bosnia.
7: Bosnia. Yes. And Herzegovina. Hope I said that right.
8: Probably. I did. Good job. Good Canada.
7: Canada.
6: Oh,
7: yep.
6: Canada. Rich.
2: Yo, no one's more rocking than Morocco.
7: Morocco. Yep.
6: Covino.
10: Did anyone say Argentina?
7: Has not been said
6: you
7: yet.
6: Did.
10: There you go.
6: Cody.
9: Now we're getting to my list. England.
7: Yep.
6: Yeah, Bayer.
8: Ivory Coast.
7: Ivory Coast is here.
6: Rich.
7: Paraguay. Paraguay. Yep.
6: Covino. You think you're better than him?
7: Uruguay.
2: Yep.
10: Yep.
6: All right, Cody.
9: Germany
7: is part of the World Cup.
6: You said it with a question mark. Dan Byer.
8: Switzerland,
7: yep.
6: Rich.
2: Portugal,
7: yes.
6: Covino.
2: Get this.
6: Three.
2: Norway. It's already been said, Algeria.
7: Does he get another try?
6: Yeah, we'll give it to
7: Algeria. Algeria is here.
6: All right, Cody.
9: Ecuador
7: is in the World Cup.
6: Good pull.
10: Man.
6: Fire.
8: Uruguay.
2: I already said.
8: Okay, Paraguay.
2: I already said.
8: Oh, jeez.
6: Third, if you can throw another one out there quickly.
8: Austria,
7: yep.
6: Rich.
2: Australia
7: is here as well.
6: Nice. Covino.
10: Curacao.
7: How do you spell that?
8: Yep. They're in there.
7: Yes.
6: Cody.
9: Spain?
2: Already said.
6: Quickly.
9: Sweden.
7: Sweden.
2: Someone already.
8: Yeah.
7: No.
2: Said that, right?
8: No, I didn't say it, but they're here. But it's in there.
6: Yes. Okay. Someone said Switzerland earlier. Buyer.
8: South Korea.
7: South Korea, yeah.
6: Yeah, rich.
7: Japan? Japan, yep.
6: Covino. Three, two, one.
2: Suganese? I'm out of countries. I can't think of any right now. Okay. I was like, there was India. I don't know.
6: You guys have been doing better than I thought. Cody.
2: Yeah.
9: Norway.
7: It's already been said.
2: Yeah. Oh, I just
6: quickly.
2: One.
9: Dang Canada. It.
2: Quickly.
6: Yeah, Canada. Somebody said
2: somebody
6: that.
2: Said it.
6: He's out of there. Sorry.
9: Hey.
6: No, it's between Buyer and Rich. Buyer.
8: He did say it twice, and I got three times. He did say Hades.
2: Okay.
8: Hades. I think it's only fair.
6: All right. Yeah. All right, Cody. You're still
7: Cody's
6: in there.
7: Still in.
8: Jordan.
7: Jordan, yes.
6: Rich.
7: Egypt. Yep.
6: All right. Back to Cody.
9: Croatia. They're still in, right? Or they're in, right?
7: Yep. Croatia's in.
6: Buyer.
8: Cape Verde.
7: Uh-huh. Cape Verde.
2: Oh, man, I heard Perfett say that five times yesterday.
6: Rich.
2: Crap.
6: Three. Two.
2: Oh, Costa Rica?
7: Costa Rica, no.
2: No.
6: It's between Cody and Buyer. Cody.
9: Ghana? I think they're one, right?
6: Ghana.
7: Yep, Ghana's in.
6: Yeah. DB.
8: Qatar.
7: Qatar. Yes.
6: Yeah. Cody. Three, two.
9: Saudi Arabia?
6: Yeah.
7: Yep.
6: Buyer. What a battle.
8: Wow. Oh, boy.
6: Three.
8: Colombia.
7: Colombia is in,
6: wow.
7: Yeah.
6: Oh, back to Cody.
9: Uzbekistan.
7: Ooh, yes, Uzbekistan.
2: Oh,
6: Buyer.
8: Iran. Did we say Iran?
7: Not yet.
6: No. You did.
7: Pull.
6: All right, Cody.
9: South Korea.
6: Already said.
7: Already been said.
6: Quickly.
9: New Zealand.
2: Oh,
6: good pull.
7: Yep.
6: Buyer.
8: Australia.
6: Oh, was said.
7: Already been said.
6: Three, two, one. Ah, yes. Cody gets that round.
2: Wow.
6: All right, so we have a three-way tie here.
2: Please just put my mind at ease. Did anyone say Brazil?
7: No.
6: No.
2: No one
7: was waiting for that one. No one said it.
6: Goodness. By the way, so we have a three-way tie between Rich, Buyer, and Cody. And so on the other side after the update, we will do the overtime.
2: Wow. What did we missed
7: great
2: the
7: battle.
2: Couple.
8: How many did we get?
2: Good job.
7: Most of like, I think we missed five. There was Netherlands, Panama, Scotland, Turkey.
2: Scotland took over Fenway Park. We should have known that.
7: Oh, yeah. Good one. Hey, great battle, guys.
6: You guys did really good on that list.
2: That was fun.
7: Boy.
6: All right, time for DB's update now.
2: DB, it was all those episodes we watched of Where in the World is Carmen Sandiego, huh?
8: Right. 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Norway had jumped out to a 1-0 lead on an Erling Haaland goal at the 29th minute. However, Iraq has answered, tied up at one apiece in Group I, playing in Foxborough, 1-1, 41st minute. You can see it right now on Fox. Earlier today in Group I, France stopped Senegal 3-1. Kylian Mbappe scored two goals, passing Lionel Messi and Pele. For third all time.
2: Whoa. Some big names, man.
8: Yes, for most goals scored in the World Cup. He also becomes the leading goal scorer for France in FIFA World Cup history. Also for France in international play with those two goals. Tonight, Argentina and Algeria in Kansas City, 9 o'clock Eastern Time. Group J, Austria and Jordan in San Francisco, midnight Eastern Time. Golden Knights head coach John Tortorella will not return next season. Saints are bringing back veteran defensive end Cameron Jordan on a one-year deal. His 16th season will be his last as he's played his entire career in New Orleans. Chiefs wide receiver Rashee Rice was released from jail following a 30-day stay for a probation violation. Former Texas Tech quarterback Brendan Sorsby will have his pro day on July 10th as he's entering the supplemental draft. Rory McIlroy, T752 Eastern Time Thursday morning at the U.S. Open. Scottie Scheffler at 8:14 Eastern Time at Shinnecock Hills. In Game 5 of the NBA Finals, drew 24.5 million viewers, peaking at 33 million viewers on Saturday night to watch the Knicks close it out over the Spurs. Overall rating or overall viewership for the finals at 20.6 million. That's the most since 1998. Guys, back to you.
2: We got the conclusion of Last One Standing next, so hang tight. 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
14: You know, 4-1 feels like a blowout, but it wasn't. You know, the Spurs were in these games. It was just you're waiting for a moment, and the moment never happened. But the moment did happen for the Knicks. And congratulations to them, certainly their fans. And Jalen Brunson is your MVP. And he spoke about playing with these guys to win the championship.
15: Words can't describe it, but I'll say I put a lot of time and effort into trying to be the best player I can be to try and help a team win. Just really thankful I have the organization, the coaching staff, my teammates to have my back every single day. I think that means the most to me.
14: And I know this is a narrative that it still seems to be people are not going to get off this podium. You didn't think nobody, you didn't think Jalen Brunson could be. You're absolutely right. And you know what? Everybody else thought the same way. So for everybody who wants to point out that he didn't think he could be a number one, his own head coach in college, Jay Wright, is on record as saying he did not think he could be this. He thought he might be a two or a three on a championship team. So move on from that. Enjoy your championship. I never understood this when you win a championship and then you want to vent at everybody. It's 53 years. Embrace it. It was a wonderful moment for you and for the city. for the San Antonio Spurs? I think Wemby got exposed.
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0: And two reminders. 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
0: And now, back to the host of Last One Standing.
1: Oh, hi, Danny. Yes. What's up, buddy?
2: All right, let's get Cody in Idaho back up on the line here. All right, Cody, you ready for overtime?
3: I am.
2: Here's the tie break between Rich, Buyer, and Cody. All right, and it's whoever comes closest. Just buzz in with your name when you're ready. All right, in 1973, O.J. Simpson broke Jim Brown's single-season rushing record at the time. How many yards per game did O.J. average during that 1973 season? How many yards did he average per game during that 73 season? Think about it.
1: I got my answer.
2: Okay, Rich, you got yours?
1: I wrote it down.
2: DB, you got a guess?
4: Yeah, I got one.
2: All right, Cody, you can go first.
3: 120.
2: 120, all right.
1: All right, I got 148.
2: 148, DB.
4: I was going to say 144.
2: Wow. The actual retail rushing average that season, 143 per game. Buyer by a yard. Oh! Holy guacamole.
1: Jeez Louise.
2: My goodness.
4: Was his total 2008? Was
2: that 2003?
4: 2003. Okay, yeah, that's what it was.
2: Yeah, he rushed for 2,003 yards in 14 regular season games. Man. Think about that.
4: Did you do the math?
1: I did 2,000. I thought it was 2,083. So I did 2,083 divided by 14.
4: Wow. I did 2008.
0: Great job,
2: Cody. Cody, what a battle by you. Thank you for playing the game.
0: By the way, Dan, that's your 47th win, bro. Congrats.
1: Congrats on number 25, Dan. Good job, buddy.
2: That is Byers' 48th victory in this game.
1: DB. Thanks, buddy boy. Have a great night,
4: thanks,
1: man.
4: Congrats.
1: Hey, Cody, thanks for playing, man.
4: Good job, Cody.
0: All right. That was fun, man. That was a battle.
1: Oh.
0: And now, Rich, you promised to get controversial, and we're running out of time. So
1: you go.
0: Let's
2: set it up for tomorrow.
1: You know, we'll push it to tomorrow or maybe overpromise on Thursday, but there's controversy, and it has to do with...
0: It has to do with Pride Month.
1: It has to do with Pride Month in baseball and how there's some players and teams.
2: That's the third rail, my man.
1: Yeah, as our boss said, third rail, my man. Because I think it's an interesting conversation that doesn't need to get controversial, but there are some players, and now comedian Rob Schneider?
0: Sweet Robbie Schneider.
1: Who's very conservative.
0: Is involved, yeah.
1: Is in on the conversation saying that he, like, dares MLB players to, instead of wearing pride hats, put Bible verses on their hat?
0: Right, Bible verses, and he'll pay for all the fines.
1: So, like, what are we doing?
0: It's really
5: making copies.
0: Yeah, it's really interesting when you think about it. And three players so far have done that.
1: So
0: last I saw was three players who wrote Bible verses on their pride hats.
1: Very interesting if people are being antagonizers.
0: It's a matter of like, should people be made to do things that they don't necessarily believe?
1: But then again, can you prevent someone from their freedoms, or are you a contrarian just to not go along with something? Like, there's so many layers. And I'm ready to dive into them tomorrow. So if you want to get controversial, hang with us then. Until then, have a great Tuesday night. Taco Tuesday. Arrivederci, baby.
0: See you in the promised land.
1: Goodbye, guys. Covino and Rich. Now the cup is taking over the U.S., Covino.
0: Oh, yeah.
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8: 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June 16th, 1938. Boston Red Sox first baseman Jimmy Fox has walked a record 6 consecutive times. Fox was batting .349 at the time with an OPS of .1209. And in 1968 on this date, Lee Trevino is the U.S. Open champion, besting Jack Nicklaus by 4 shots. The Golden Bears' second place finish would be one of the 19 in his illustrious career. And that's what happened this day in sports history.
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20: It's halftime at Argentina's World Cup opener in Kansas City.
15: Argentina essentially the home team there, up 1-0 at the break over Algeria. Lionel Messi scored in the 17th minute. This is his sixth career World Cup, a record. Earlier in New England, Norway got two goals in the first half from superstar Erling Haaland in a win over Iraq 4-1. And France woke up in the second half, got two goals from Kylian Mbappe and won against Senegal 3-1 in New Jersey. Attendance there over 80,000. The late game tonight in the San Francisco Bay Area will be on FS1 at midnight Eastern, Austria versus Jordan. Cam Jordan, Saints defensive end, re-signed to play one final season. In the NHL, Vegas interim coach John Tortorella will not be back. In baseball tonight, Yankees 12-2 winners against the White Sox. Philadelphia 8-2 over Miami. Kyle Schwarber, his 25th homer. I'm Steve DeSager.
19: This is the
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0: 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Well, we'll keep you updated. Right now, still 1-0 Argentina over Algeria, 52nd minute of their opening game in the World Cup. But coming up next, do we have some NBA Finals and NHL Stanley Cup Final numbers for you? And boy, are they huge. That's next right here. 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
1: 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The World Cup meets Erling Haaland.
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13: 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Halftime in Kansas City, and Lionel Messi has the first goal of his 6th World Cup appearance. A 17th minute screamer into the top right corner to put the defending champions Argentina in front of Algeria, 1-0 in Kansas City. Earlier today in Group I, France switched on in the second half, beating Senegal 3-1, Kylian Mbappe with 2 goals, and at 27, he is now France's all-time lead scorer with 58 goals. To keep it in Group I, Erling Haaland starred for Norway with 2 goals in a 4-1 victory over Iraq in Boston. That puts Norway at the top of the group. And for the United States, Christian Pulisic was back at training today, working on the side as he comes back from a calf injury. U.S. Soccer says Pulisic is day-to-day ahead of Friday. I'm Lucas Panzeca, Westwood One Sports.
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5: Partly to mostly cloudy as we go through the night, with a chance for a couple of showers and thunderstorms, especially after the midnight hour. We'll have a low of 57 and a south wind around 20 miles per hour. Some showers possible on Wednesday, otherwise partly cloudy with a high of 79, but it will be very windy. Northwest winds at 25 to 40 miles per hour. We also have a wind advisory in place through Wednesday night to consider. From the Storm Center at KLOAN TV, I'm meteorologist Adam Roy.
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15: We'll run the chance for a couple of showers and thunderstorms as we go through the night beyond the midnight hour especially. We'll have a low of 57 otherwise with a south wind of 15 to 25 miles per hour. A windy day on Wednesday with a couple of showers, partly cloudy and a high of 79. Northwest winds at 25 to 40 miles per hour. We also have a wind advisory in place through the evening with gusts exceeding 50 miles per hour. From the Storm Center, I'm meteorologist Adam Rudd. Shuffling.
16: Brendan Sorsby, he's been a topic of discussion for what, maybe a week or so now. A judge gave him, I don't even know if I want to call it a slap on the wrist. There was no slap involved. In fact, there was like coddling involved and like almost like you gave him cookies for being bad. Like, here you go. I know you're being bad. And we find out he's going to go to the supplemental draft. One thing we've learned about the NFL, Rob G, you can do anything except stand up or in some cases kneel for social inequality in this country.
17: That's right.
16: Shout out to Colin Kaepernick. Uh-huh. You can do anything. You can literally manslaughter. I mean this sincerely. I mean funny. With Dr. Stallworth, you can be domestic violence. You can sell drugs. You can do drugs. You can do anything. If you're talented, they'll find a way to, hey, you come on back. Except that. God forbid you do that. Stand up for social inequality and kneel for a better America. God forbid you do that. But I said that to say, for me, as a general manager, in this particular instance, and it's delicate for me. There's certain things a young person can do. You did, I don't know, but I'm saying you do dumb stuff when you're 18, 19, and we were before the cell phone recording video era. Yes. So you did dumb stuff.
17: Yeah.
16: If this were Rob G, he got into a bar fight, that happens, right? If this were DUI, I would be like, man, left a frat party or club when he was 19, 21 in college. And, you know, even if it happened once or twice, you'd be like, all right, man, just young, dumb, and in college. Mm-hmm. My fear with this one and why I would not draft him, preferably me, is because
1: 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And as always, you can listen to the Odd Couple with Rob Parker and Kelvin Washington.

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12: What a day and evening at the World Cup. Argentina superstar Lionel Messi with three goals tonight in a 3-0 win over Algeria. Earlier, Norway superstar Erling Haaland, two goals in the first half in a 4-1 victory over Iraq. And in New Jersey, in front of over 80,000 fans, France woke up in the second half and beat Senegal 3-1, two goals for Kylian Mbappe. The late night game is just starting on FS1 from the San Francisco Bay Area. It's Austria against Jordan. Four more games on Wednesday, including England's opener against Croatia. In the NHL, Vegas interim coach John Tortorella will not be back. The lone WNBA game went to Indiana 113-91 over Toronto. Caitlin Clark, 21 points, 14 assists. To Major League Baseball, the Dodgers still lead 1-0 over the Rays, top of the ninth on a Shohei Ohtani homer. Angels up 7-0 at Arizona in the top of the ninth inning. I'm Steve DeSager.
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3: From the Kelloland Live Doppler Storm Center.
4: Some lingering showers and thunderstorms and a chance of showers as we go into your Wednesday. It'll also be very windy. A high of 79, northwest winds at 25 to 40 miles per hour. A wind advisory is also in place through the evening as gusts may exceed 50 miles per hour. A few more showers later in the day on Thursday, otherwise we're partly cloudy and a little breezy with a high of 77. From the Storm Center, I'm meteorologist Adam Rudd.
5: Every champion. In my adult life, every time a team wins a championship, you hear the buzz. You hear the noise. Oh, dynasty! Dynasty! You hear that. And the vast majority of them do not work out. Certainly recently, if you look at where we're at right now, and we know past results do not guarantee future outcomes and all that wonderful stuff. However, if you look at what has happened, parity rules in the NBA right now, there have been not one, not two, not three, not four, not five, not six, not seven. How about eight different champions in 8 years? Unprecedented. That is the new NBA. And the owners, misguided as they were upset that the glamour teams, the super teams were winning and they had ability to keep their players. And so what they did is they made it easier for the smaller market teams to succeed. I say that as the Knicks won the championship, but the idea, the concept is we're just going to have different teams and you can't really succeed for more than a year or two and then that's it. And dynasties have simply not been able to grow in the current climate under the rules of the NBA. And the Knicks, their run was a comet, not a vomit comet, like a real comet. And it's like one of these things where once in a blue moon, like the Knicks, things lined up and congratulations. But if you check with Floor and Decor, all right, check with them because this was a magic carpet ride.
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6: From the Kelloland Live Doppler Storm Center.
7: Some lingering showers and thunderstorms, then becoming partly cloudy as we go into Wednesday with a few more showers possible. We'll have a high of 79, but it will be very windy. Northwest winds at 25 to 40 miles per hour with a wind advisory in place through the evening. A few more showers on Thursday, otherwise we're partly cloudy with a high of 77. And mainly dry on Friday, partly cloudy with a high of 84. From the Storm Center at Kelloland TV, I'm meteorologist Adam Rudd.
8: States men's national team. By now you know we won, but it isn't that we won. Okay, we said Friday on the show, we think we'll win. It was how we won. That was the smoothest first half, the slickest, the best aesthetic, the most creative. I mean, until Friday, I always thought we labored to score goals. Even when we won, right? We wouldn't get that many great looks. Certainly an open play. Highly dependent on counterattacking and set pieces and corner kicks. But the ability to dominate possession, get great looks. You know, I always felt when I watched soccer, United States, we had some athletes, but we were sort of wooden. Really, where we were a little rigid, and we'd get opportunities and we wouldn't take advantage of them. And Paraguay, by the way, beat Argentina and Brazil in qualifying, so they're more than capable. Not a dynamic offense, but more than capable. But great athletes, here's what they have in common. You can go to Mike Trout in his prime, Mookie Betts, MJ, Dirk Nowitzki scoring. Great athletes make plays look easy. It's like, man, and that's practice and repetition and skill. And you can also tell from our attacking style that our coach believes in us. For years and years, everybody wanted to blame Klinsmann, Berhalter. The truth is, our coaches did not employ an attacking style because we couldn't. We'd get burned. We had to play counterattack.
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0: continue. It is the Ben Maller Show as we continue on, chopping down these overnight hours, the red-eye flight. Not quite at our cruising altitude yet. We're here to the wee hours of the morning. We thank you for being part of the show. And this show is saved in the podcast format every day. So if you can't hang out with us all night, you really definitely don't want to miss anything, because that would suck. You might hear something really funny from Jed Who Fled or Hollering James or who knows who. So keep listening. Marcel in Brooklyn. Dick in Dayton. All the characters that call in the show. So that's on the podcast. Also, the Fifth Hour podcast, which is available every weekend, Friday, Saturday, and Sunday. So check that out as well, and it'll make you very happy. Very, very happy with that Fifth Hour podcast, unless you're not. And then that sucks. Sucks for you. Back to it. Now back to where we go. Time now for the payoff on the Who Am I game. This is where we pretend to be somebody else. Thus, we call it the Who Am I game. And
1: who?
0: We go to Pro Bouncy Ball, where the Knicks' Carl Anthony Towns and me are the only NBA champions to average 15 or more points per game in the playoffs on 50-40-90 shooting, meaning 50% from the floor, 40% or better from the three-point line, and 90% or better from the foul line. That is the question, and answer? And Eloy from Compton says it's two-time NBA champion and forever Laker legend Slava Medvedenko. Yeah, well, he is right. I remember I was there the night they retired Slava Medvedenko's number, and it was really just a great night, the contributions, because there is a rule. If you play more than seven games for the Lakers, they retire your number. It's really kind of sweet that they do that. It's very, very polite and nice. Rob going with Doyle Brunson, no relation to Jalen Brunson. Are you sure about that, Rob? They look very similar. Doyle Brunson and Jalen Brunson, very, very similar. Chuck the Condor from Alf the Alien Opiner. There's me and Chuck hanging out together at the Clipper News Conference. What else do we have? Danielle Marshall, misspelled by Eek in Roseville, Minnesota. Pele, have you heard of this guy? He's incredible. From Ferg Dog, sudden soccer fan. Cal Raleigh, he's back. From Robbie the Mariner fan. And who else do we have? Paige Dan Scrooge is going with Black Luster Soldier. Is that an anime character?
2: Never heard of him.
0: I don't know. I might have made that. Yeah, I mean, he said, that's what he said. I don't know. Blame him. That's Scrooge. He's in the younger demo. What do we have? Page down. That would be the camel cake from Not a Burner. Yeah. I got a cake here years ago, Lorena. And I said, I want a camel because Adrian Peterson, he's a football player, and at his birthday party, he had a camel at his birthday party. And
2: like, I thought, he wanted a camel as a gift.
0: Well, he had a camel. People could take camel rides, and so I got the camel cake,
2: which
0: was a really beautiful cake.
2: Did you get to ride a camel ever in your life?
0: I didn't sit on the camel because it was a cake. And no, I don't think I've ridden elephants when I was a kid.
2: I have ridden a camel. It's very lumpy.
0: I've been around camels, and they smell. I remember they smell a lot,
2: yeah.
0: And they chew, and it's but everyone chews. Bud Black of the Toronto Giants from Mr. Nice Guy. Oh, that's a good error card. Samaki Walker from Shane in Des Moines. Kendrick Lamar, who's 39 today, from Late Night Drug Tester.
2: He's old. What?
0: Yeah, old fart. Rudy's going with Kevin Hart as his answer. Scotty Barnes, face of NBA. Scotty Barnes from Analog Al. That's his answer. Mark, the full name guy from Malaprop. Very funny. What are we? Mark Eaton, guessed by Josh. What say you, Lorena?
2: Kylian Mbappe.
0: It's an interesting name that somebody told you. No, it's Larry Bird. Larry Bird is the word. The Bird, back in 86. Larry Bird. 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
15: Argentina's Lionel Messi scored 3 goals in a 3-0 win over Algeria in their World Cup opener. Norway's superstar Erling Haaland had 2 goals in the first half. His team beat Iraq 4-1. And France woke up at halftime and defeated Senegal 3-1. Kylian Mbappe with 2 goals. American star Christian Pulisic is called day-to-day with his calf injury. The U.S. doesn't play till Friday, a day game in Seattle against Australia. In the NHL, Vegas interim coach John Tortorella will not be back. The Dodgers won their home game against Tampa Bay 1-0 on Shohei Ohtani's homer in the sixth. The game took an hour 52. Ohtani will pitch Wednesday, but not DH. The Angels' Mike Trout had a homer 3 RBIs in a 7-0 win at Arizona. The late-night game had the Pirates holding on 6-5 at the A's. Houston with 3 in the eighth beat Detroit 4-2. Yankees 12-2 over the White Sox. I'm Steve DeSager.
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8: Some lingering showers and thunderstorms, then becoming partly cloudy as we go into Wednesday with a few more showers possible. We'll have a high of 79, but it will be very windy. Northwest winds at 25 to 40 miles per hour with a wind advisory in place through the evening. A few more showers on Thursday, otherwise we're partly cloudy with a high of 77. And mainly dry on Friday, partly cloudy with a high of 84. From the Storm Center at Kelvin PD, I'm meteorologist Adam Rudd.
9: Brady Quinn and Jonas Knox.
10: There's been a lot of conversation about if the NBA Finals would have gone another game, which it didn't because San Antonio gagged another one away, but if it had gone to a Game 6, whether or not Victor Wembanyama would have been allowed to play, because there was a point in that game in Game 5 where Jalen Brunson took a shot, Victor Wembanyama had his foot out, and Jalen Brunson landed on his foot. Some people calling that a technical, would have been called a technical, pretty obvious call, and he was one away from receiving an automatic suspension. And so there's that. We've seen the elbows, we've seen some of the trash talk, and so the conversation is whether or not Wemby is a dirty player. And there's a lot of examples that you could point to. Draymond Green apparently was ahead of this before anybody. If you listen to him, this from his podcast talking about whether or not Wemby is a dirty player.
11: Well, here's what I will say. Victor Wembanyama is a great player. Victor Wembanyama is a European player. And I've been on record saying European players are dirty. And everybody's like, Draymond shouldn't say that. And I told y'all, no, Draymond will f*** you up. I'm not dirty. It's a completely different thing.
12: I feel like that was a total contradiction. I feel like dirty is jacking people up. I mean, you're getting fouls, Draymond. You're getting technicals. You're fouling out. Like, the referees are paying you a whole lot of attention.
13: The individual issue with Wemby is not, like, to me, a European issue and him being dirty and so forth. I think it's the fact that he's slight of frame. And I'll just generally say this to you.
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12: And here's what you need to know.
13: Argentina's Lionel Messi scored three goals in a 3-0 opening win against Algeria in the World Cup game in Kansas City. In New England, Norway 4-1 over Iraq. Two goals in the first half from Norway's superstar Erling Haaland. And France's star Kylian Mbappe with 2 second-half goals in a victory over Senegal 3-1 in New Jersey in front of over 80,000 fans. Saints defensive end Cam Jordan re-signed to play one final season. In the NHL, Vegas interim coach John Tortorella will not be back. The WNBA's lone game went to Indiana 113-91 over Toronto. Caitlin Clark, 21 points, 14 assists. The Dodgers beat Tampa Bay 1-0 on a Shohei Ohtani homer in the sixth. Houston scored three in the bottom of the eighth to beat Detroit 4-2. The Twins were up 10-0 in the fourth and won at Texas 12-2. Yankees 12-2 over the White Sox. I'm Steve DeSager.
14: Good morning to all.
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2: From the Kelloland Live Doppler Storm Center.
3: We've been tracking some scattered rain, and it looks like a little more ahead this afternoon. Scattered showers and isolated thunderstorms. Strong winds also developing with a high of 75. That northwest wind forecast 25 to 45 miles per hour. Becoming partly cloudy tonight, low in the mid-50s. And then for tomorrow, we're back in the mid-70s, isolated showers. From the Storm Center at Kelloland TV, I'm Brian Karstens.
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3: 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As defending champ Argentina beat Algeria 3-0 in Kansas City, not only is Messi the oldest player to score three goals in the tournament, his 16 goals tie with Germany's Miroslav Klose for the World Cup record. The late match last night, Austria beat Jordan 3-1. Argentina and Austria will play on Monday. Elsewhere, Kylian Mbappe became France's all-time leading scorer. He had two goals in a 3-1 win over Senegal, and also two goals for Norway's Erling Haaland in his World Cup debut in a win over Iraq. Four matches today. The final two groups get underway. Portugal and Congo get things started at 1 Eastern. With this 2026 World Soccer Update, Brad Heller, Westwood One Sports.
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9: Expect more wind today from the northwest, 25 to 45 miles per hour. Also, a few more scattered showers and an isolated thunderstorm this afternoon. Our high temperature at 75, wind advisory in effect. Low tonight, 55 degrees, becoming partly cloudy. Tomorrow's high temperature back to the mid-70s, slight chance of a shower. From the Storm Center at Kelloland TV, I'm meteorologist Brian Karstens.
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3: Day in sports history. 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O.J. Simpson, along with friend Al Cowlings, who was driving the white Ford Bronco, lead the police on an hour and a half long slow speed chase around Southern California before eventually turning himself in. And in 1997, on this date, the NHL announces league expansion in Nashville, Atlanta, Columbus, and Minneapolis.
4: And that's what happened. This day in sports history.
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6: From the Kello.com News Center, I'm Tom Rooney. Over 1,000 educators are gathered in Mitchell this week for the State Education Department's Literacy Summit. The state adopted the Science of Reading approach for reading curriculum in the state. The summit is designed to build enthusiasm about literacy and that approach. Sioux Falls police are looking for a suspect in an early Tuesday morning armed robbery. An employee of a business near 49th and Duluth said a man rushed into the business at closing time at about 2:15. He produced a knife and demanded money. The suspect is a white male who was wearing a black baseball hat, a black winter coat, dark pants, and a ski mask. And the FDA has approved another over-the-counter naloxone product for opioid overdose treatment. It's called Rextovy. It could be purchased without a prescription. It's part of the Trump administration's effort to deal with addiction and substance use disorder. From the Kello.com News Center, I'm Tom Rooney.
7: Expect more wind today from the northwest, 25 to 45 miles per hour. Also, a few more scattered showers and an isolated thunderstorm this afternoon. Our high temperature at 75, wind advisory in effect. Low tonight, 55 degrees, becoming partly cloudy. Tomorrow's high temperature back to the mid-70s, slight chance of a shower. From the Storm Center at Kiboland TV, I'm meteorologist Brian Karstens.
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11: Argentina's Lionel Messi scored 3 goals in a 3-0 opening win against Algeria in the World Cup game in Kansas City. In New England, Norway 4-1 over Iraq. 2 goals in the first half from Norway's superstar Erling Haaland. And France's star Kylian Mbappe with 2 second-half goals in a victory over Senegal 3-1 in New Jersey in front of over 80,000 fans. Saints defensive end Cam Jordan re-signed to play one final season. In the NHL, Vegas interim coach John Tortorella will not be back. The WNBA's lone game went to Indiana 113-91 over Toronto. Caitlin Clark, 21 points, 14 assists. The Dodgers beat Tampa Bay 1-0 on a Shohei Ohtani homer in the sixth. Houston scored 3 in the bottom of the eighth to beat Detroit 4-2. The Twins were up 10-0 in the fourth and won at Texas 12-2. Yankees 12-2 over the White Sox. I'm Steve DeSager.
12: morning to all.
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Eli Manning, part of the poll question this hour, will join us in an hour from now. Paulie, I'm trying to defend

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3: Expect more wind today from the northwest, 25 to 45 miles per hour. Also, a few more scattered showers and an isolated thunderstorm this afternoon. Our high temperature at 75, wind advisory in effect. Low tonight, 55 degrees, becoming partly cloudy. Tomorrow's high temperature back to the mid-70s, slight chance of a shower. From the Storm Center at Kevoland TV, I'm meteorologist Brian Karstens.
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1: From the Kelloland Live Doppler Storm Center.
2: We've been tracking some scattered rain, and it looks like a little more ahead this afternoon. Scattered showers and isolated thunderstorms. Strong winds also developing with a high of 75. That northwest wind forecast 25 to 45 miles per hour. Becoming partly cloudy tonight, low in the mid-50s. And then for tomorrow, we're back in the mid-70s, isolated showers. From the Storm Center at Kelloland TV, I'm Brian Karstens.
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5: Presents The Undercovers featuring NASCAR champion Ryan Blaney. Available now exclusively on Prime Video. Eli will also have a new upcoming episode this summer featuring the New York Liberty point guard Sabrina Ionescu. Eli joining us on the program. All right, before I get to all this stuff, let me ask you, I don't know if you've heard this question on the show that we've been asking today. Paulie, this is your special. So you knew we were having Eli on and you asked the nation this question.
6: Eli, hey, buddy. We knew we were going to have you on today. Lionel Messi had a great game last night. So I wanted to experiment with sports fans. Would you rather have your career, two-time Super Bowl champion, on his way to the Hall of Fame NFL quarterback, or Lionel Messi's career as the greatest soccer player probably of all time in the biggest sport on earth, taking away career salaries, just the role and the job?
7: You know, I think that's a tough question. And, you know, I think I'm never going to, you know, second guess or take back, my career just because it's not always what you think, you know, what your stats are or what you're labeled as. It's the relationships, it's the friendships, it's the paths, it's the things you overcame, that make you proud of what I was able to accomplish. And so I have all the respect for Messi and, you know, my son's wearing his jersey around and for him at 39 years old to have a hat trick yesterday is unbelievable. But, I've enjoyed my journey and, I'll stick with it.
5: Better throw, the one to Mario Manningham or the one to David Tyree?
7: The one to Manningham is definitely a better throw. That was kind of the way it's supposed to be done. You're supposed to throw it, you know, to the guy and hit him in stride and, you know, kind of put the ball to a spot where he can catch it and no one else. Tyree was, I mean, you know, probably a better catch is Tyree's, with the guy hanging all over him and, right off the helmet. So I don't know why I'm so good at throwing kind of not that great passes to people where they have to make these great catches. Odell, we got Tyree, we got Manningham. So I'm really good at throwing it just a little bit off where they got to make these awesome one-handed catches.
5: I don't think you get enough credit for the throw to Odell Beckham where he made that catch.
7: Right. I mean, he was interfered with. I always tell Odell, I mean, we had like it was a play we put in kind of a half roll. I'm rolling. I'm going to try to hold the safety a little bit. And he's got like a comeback and go. And he didn't sell the comeback. Like if he would have sold the comeback, he would have walked into that end zone, but he rushed through the comeback. So I'm a little late. I put it out there. He got interfered with anyway, but I mean, I still don't know how he caught that ball with like, you know, just a few fingers, over his head. Don't see the ball hitting your hand. I mean, it's still pretty ridiculous to this day.
5: Can you compare being at the Garden, for that game three to anything that you, like a Super Bowl? Like, I know you're in the Super Bowl, but just the atmosphere.
7: Yeah.
5: What was that like?
7: It's very different. I mean, a Super Bowl is obviously as a player, you're in it and it's the flashing lights and it's the, obviously, but you have fans from both sides. You have, you know, kind of the corporate people who are there, you know, and all of a sudden now, you're at the Madison Square Garden.

0: Portugal scored a bicycle kick goal, but he was offsides.
1: Oh,
0: so still knotted at one. But yeah, I got the fam. I think I sent you the picture from the game. We all got USA t-shirts with player jersey, Pulisic, Adams, McKinney. You know, and I have a Messi jersey hanging in the closet. I got a Saka jersey for England that I'll be wearing later today. Yes, you know I'm a jersey guy. I do wear jerseys in public,
1: yeah,
0: without shame, unlike you. I got to get you to wear a jersey at some point.
1: No, it's not going to happen. J-Mac with the news.
2: No. Turn on the news. 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
0: All right, let's start with yesterday. Not Mbappe, not Messi, but Erling Haaland. Colin, this kid is special. Oh, my gosh. 25 years old. His World Cup debut. And he scores twice. So he has been a juggernaut for Norway. 57 goals in 51 appearances. And yesterday just proved he's one of the best scorers in the world. I mean, he's 6'5", relentless. He's exactly what you want as your number nine striker. Just a monster to deal with up front.
1: I was telling the staff this morning, is no star look like his country as much as Erling Haaland. It's like that. He's their Norwegian striker. He's very much, I said it earlier, there's a Gronk vibe. Like, he's just a bad matchup. When he's in the air, it's just most soccer players, there are Zlatan Ibrahimovic. It's like, if you go look at him historically, he's just bigger and stronger than a lot of the guys he's up against.
0: Here's the call of his first goal on Fox yesterday.
3: Nusa has it. Muller-Volta on the overlap. And there it is! Erling Haaland meets the World Cup. The World Cup meets Erling Haaland. A man made for a stage like this.
1: Yeah, he's so good. That was a really entertaining match. Iraq had their chances even in the second half.
0: The soccer has been tremendous. And this is only week one, right? I mean, we still have like at least another month of this fired up. All right, let's move to the next story, Colin. That is the NBA and the Knicks. This is a fascinating topic. I think this is a good discussion. So a writer at The Athletic this week said that the Knicks became America's team during the title run. And if you remember, before the series, I speculated, could this be like a Red Sox Cubs type vibe where people are like, they haven't won in forever. That'd be great for them. And you saw the city come alive. Everybody around the country is rooting for the Knicks. I just don't know if America's team, I don't know if that's going to stick. I'm curious.
1: No, between the Villanova guys and the Knicks, it's a very East Coast feeling team. It doesn't really have, OG was in Toronto. Then he goes to the Knicks. You know, it doesn't have, Denver West, it's got no real feel. It is a Villanova feeling East Coast team. I think and also New York has a massive population. So there's New Yorkers that live all over California. That's a connection.
0: Let me ask, do you think that the record setting numbers, by many metrics, this was the most watched final since like 1998. So topping Curry versus LeBron, Curry and KD versus LeBron.
1: Well, first of all, the metrics we use now for ratings are different. We count bars and lounges and so that everything's getting better ratings, but I do think it's the truest way to.
0: Yeah. But that applies ratings to baseball and football too.
1: Everything's setting ratings because of the measuring, model has changed. Secondly, New York City's a massive city. It got 10 million people? I mean, it's so, everybody, it's the one team in New York everybody likes. Baseball and football fans are split. Yeah. Everybody's a Knicks fan. So a lot of the merchandise numbers, and I also think there was something about Wemby's, emergence this year let's give San Antonio and Wemby a little credit here. They were a fascinating team because they have the best big arguably ever within 10 years. So I think San Antonio gets a little credit. It was young versus old. Remember the one of the high NBA ratings of all time was MJ against Utah. And people are like, well, it was all MJ. Well, Utah had this veteran team and MJ struggled in the couple finals against Utah. They could give him tough matchups. They were really good series. They weren't just layups. And this series, even though it was five games, Jason, it was a great series.
0: Phenomenal.
1: The Spurs led by double. And any time you have one team surging and one team falling apart in the fourth, it makes for incredible drama.
0: Yeah.
1: So it included New York. You get Wemby, five games, but super close. The drought for the Knicks. So there was just a lot of things. That Utah series with MJ was not all. MJ was in a lot of finals. But there was something about big Chicago, little guy Utah, Stockton and Malone, the physical style. They you know, I mean, there's just a lot of elements to creating record numbers.
0: Yeah, also in 98, like there's no streaming, right? I mean, everybody had television. That's just, it's not the same now. Go look at TV ratings for like Friends and Seinfeld. And go look at TV ratings now. It's night and day. Totally different. So like that, I mean, I don't think the Bulls Jazz series was even close to the level of interesting of Knicks Spurs. Not even close. Those games, have you guys looked at the box scores? It was games in the 80s and 70s.
1: Yeah.
0: Like the offense just wasn't fun.
1: Well, we listen, documentaries, sports documentaries especially, romanticize. Oh. Right. I always tell you there's one documentary that's never been made I'm fascinated with, and I don't know why nobody's made this, the Michael Jordan Wizards years. His teammates hated him.
0: Yeah.
1: He wasn't the same player, though he was still very good. That is the unmade documentary in sports.
0: Michael Jordan won't let that happen.
1: That's probably right.
0: But the, remember, he drafted Kwame Brown and then would just belittle him in every practice.
1: No, it was, that is a fascinating doc and I want it to be made. It's just, I see a lot of these docs, like the Andre the Giant doc. It's like, that's kind of, I knew kind of some of it. And there's great docs. That's the unmade great doc.
0: I would love to see that one. Final story is to your Denver Broncos and your favorite quarterback in the league, or second, Bo Nix, Colin. He made an appearance at his full first offseason practice yesterday. Remember, he's coming off the right ankle surgery after the injury against Buffalo. He'll be limited at practice this week, but they say he's ready for training camp. We'll see what happens with Denver. The schedule's tough. I would not be surprised by some regression. The defense has had, I don't know, you can look in, you could Google some of their players and what's going on in the offseason. Not great. They did add Jaylen Waddle, but they come out of the chute and that first 6 weeks, you won't find a tougher schedule in the league than what Denver has to face.
1: It's ridiculous. Like, did anybody in the league look at Denver's schedule and go, guys, can we move the Jets into the first month? Because this is competitively unfair. That is the hardest first six games I've ever seen. Thank God when Arizona arrives week seven. That is that, and even then it's in Glendale.
0: By the way, is Brendan Sorsby going to be starting that game for Arizona? I don't, it's not going to be Jacoby Brissett or Gardner Minshew. But yeah, I don't know. I think Denver's a team we're a little cool on. I liked hearing Breer is bullish on your Chargers pick. It'd be nice if Justin Herbert could get a playoff win, huh?
1: It would be.
0: Bo Nix, wow, 24 wins in his first two seasons, tied for number one in NFL history with Russell Wilson. What a list that is, huh? Bo Nix, Russell Wilson, Dak, Andrew Luck, and Big Ben.
1: J-Mac with the news.
2: Well, that's the news.
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2: The Herd Line News.
1: Yesterday it was stars. Today it's teams. England, Portugal, Ronaldo as well. We'll talk about that. Ryan Russillo stopped by earlier, had some thoughts on Brunson and Wemby and the NBA overall. It's the Herd.
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9: His classmate, LeBron James, to come back home. 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
16: When you look at the Giannis Antetokounmpo sweepstakes, as a Knicks fan, where would you rather see Giannis?
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16: 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No, you can't choose Sacramento. 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
17: be Giannis and Bam taking on the Knicks, or Jason Tatum and Giannis taking on the Knicks. I want him to go to Miami. Like, if you're going to give up all that to get Giannis, and you're going to pair him with Bam, I'm not certain just how good Miami's going to be. I am terrified of Giannis being on that Boston team with that front office, and also with a healthy Jason Tatum.
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20: I remember years ago I was talking to somebody I covered. Rich McKay was the general manager of the Tampa Bay Buccaneers. Then he went to Atlanta, did that, then into operations. And smart guy. And I would just pepper him with questions about being a GM. And I remember one of the things he said is, you know, he would ask players, or his scouts, give me three comps Like, who is this player? Give me three guys in the league, a high end, a middle, a low end. Like, who does he look like? Yesterday, I talked to GMs who think Brandon Sorsby is sort of a thicker, bigger Jackson Dart. That would be one of the comps. I talked to another exec. He goes, yeah, that's a good comp. So, but sometimes there are outliers. And like, oh, let's find the next Steph Curry. Yeah, it doesn't exist. Hell, the league copied the Warriors offense. Small ball. The NBA has always been a tall man's league. Let's get tiny. It didn't really work. Jokic, Giannis, Wemby, like size matters. And Ryan Russillo and I were talking about this is, oh, people have undervalued Brunson. He's short and kind of thick, not real athletic. Maybe he's just an outlier.
13: He's been this good, but as we know, the knock is you just don't want a small guard. I mean, it's brought up all the time. Like, I don't think this proves that every NBA GM is going to be like, you know what we need to do this summer? We're going to get smaller point guard. Okay. He is this special, but because he's so small, you're like, this can't possibly happen. I think sometimes we lose sight of how obsessed the best players are at getting better. And that's why I kind of love the story for him. Like, you think about some of these players, Kyle, like, this is the kind of guy we should all be rooting for to win a championship.
20: Yeah, and I do think he kind of galvanized basketball fans. I said this week I had my top 10 players to build around, and the pushback I get because I had Cade Cunningham, who's a, you know, 20-some point, 10-assist, big-bodied guard, slightly ahead of him. I also had Brunson ahead of Jason Tatum, and the world was outraged when I suggested a year ago, I don't think Jason Tatum's the face of the league. I got huge pushback. Now it's understood Brunson over Tatum. Even the Ringer, and Bill's a Celtic guy. He's like, he's the 13th best player in the league. So when I suggested, you know, Tatum, let's not live in the recency bias. He doesn't really have an aura. He's strangely passive. There'll be times I'm like, is he in the game? They moved Marcus Smart because he was taking shots from him. You know, and I like Jason Tatum a lot. So I think this, I mean, for instance, I'll give you an example. We tend to list players highly that we like watching. People don't like watching SGA. So they're like, that is no good. Well, they had the number one NBA seed, and he's the best mid-range guy since Jordan. He's pretty good. But we like watching Luka, and it's like, boy, that feels low. Awful defensively, durability issues. Giannis is terrific, but he's not a fun watch because he can't hit jumpers, and he's just kind of a, you know, Milwaukee was not an engaging watch. So Cade Cunningham, similarly, Pistons are a boring offensive team, so people don't want to watch Cade Cunningham. Brunson is fun to watch. He's got Steve Nash. He's a little small, always gets his shot, has to work really hard to get his points, tremendously. It's easy to like Brunson. It's easy to like the Knicks, right? They were like fun. So I think I'm just cautioning people on this is a big man's league. It is an athlete's league, a best player ever. LeBron, Michael Jordan, Kareem, 6'9 guard Magic, Larry Bird, Duncan. Not a lot of 6'2 guys there. It is a big league. Even Steph Curry, the best version of the Warriors is when they had 6'11 Kevin Durant on it. So you can like Brunson. I like him a lot. I said all year, I think he's very good. Obviously, he's great. I'm wrong. But there is a history. Like, oh, I love Brock Purdy and Jalen Hurts. No, we have a history of Marino, Elway, Brady, Manning, Bradshaw. They're big men. They're large men. That's just the history of the league. It's like slot receivers are fun. Randy Moss ran a 4.2. Calvin Johnson was a giant. Traits, size. I mean, stand next to Dan Marino. I remember one time, Dan Marino walked into the London on West, I think it's West 57th in New York. I was there with my sister in New York, and the minute she goes upstairs to her room, Dan Marino walks in. And I'm like, oh, my sister would have, there's one of the few athletes she'd know who he was. Dan Marino's a big guy, big head, big shoulders. Like, you guys make fun of me because I'm like, oh, he's trunky, he's big. Like Sam Darnold, when you stand next to him, he's got a big head, he's got big shoulders, he's got a big butt. Like, it's like, that's a pro athlete. So it's Jalen Brunson, by NBA standards, you know, is 6'2". I'm 6'2". right? Like most of the time, I remember going years ago to the ESPYs. I only went to it like two or three times. And I'm sitting there. I was standing with Michelle Beadle, I think was there at the time. And Amari, and all these athletes are coming through. And Amari Stoudemire comes through. He didn't look like any pro athlete. I'm like, where does he buy a suit? How do you get a suit with a jacket that he had a tux on? And I'm like, how in the world, where would they, I mean, NBA guys do not look like other human, even by other pro athletes. I can see Teddy Bruschi. I used to work with Teddy Bruschi. Once Bruschi got out of the sport and lost weight, Bruschi looks like a kind of a fit accountant. Wemby is never going to look like a fit accountant. You know, Michael Jordan today would be taller than any friend you ever had. So, I mean, it's a, like, if you walked by Shaq, you wouldn't go, oh, what cubicle are you in the accounting firm? What law firm do you work at? It's like, okay, that's a pro athlete. So it's just the NBA is a tall man's league. NFL is a tough and a strong man's league. And I was wrong. I didn't think Brunson was that good. But seems like I was right on old Jason Tatum. McIntyre.
0: By the way, to go back, you keep, Dan Marino's so trunky and he's got a big butt.
20: He's big.
0: I think he has the same number of Super Bowl wins as Brock Purdy. Same Super Bowl appearances as Brock Purdy.
20: But nobody thinks they're equal.
0: No, I don't. Hey, you can think all you want. Like Dan Marino can cuddle with all the love he's getting online. You're a top 10 quarterback all time.
20: He is.
0: Hopefully that puts him to bed at night and, you know, he can make him happy. But no. He doesn't have a Super Bowl, neither does Brock Purdy. But let me ask you the smart question about Brunson, Colin. Does what he's done these last three postseasons adjust the way you can maybe build a team in this league?
20: No,
0: hey,
20: I think you're, no.
0: We can still win with a small guard.
20: No.
0: Oh.
20: Again, he's just an outlier. There is no long list of marginally athletic 6'2 guys that dominated a playoff run. There's no list. Sometimes it's just, I mean, it's like Tom Brady. Do you think you should watch Tom Brady and go, you know what the future of the NFL? Tall, gangly guys who are unathletic. That will lead us to a
0: dynasty. Remember, Trey Young with the Hawks had an amazing run to the conference finals.
20: Yeah.
0: Then he got exposed because he didn't want to put in the work. He was an Instagram superstar. He was just jacking deep threes. Didn't adjust his game, right? But Trey Young had a run to the conference finals.
20: 1 year.
0: I think we're overestimating this whole like, oh, well, it was just one postseason for Brunson. We'll see.
20: Well, no.
0: I think a guy like Kingston Flemings, who's about Brunson's size, becomes a fascinating prospect in this draft.
20: Yeah, I think Brunson has the EQ, IQ, mental strength, willpower. I think he won high school, college, Dallas here. I don't think anybody looks at Brunson as Trey Young. I think he is an incredibly committed, resilient, smart, tough kid. And it's a great story and you can't root against it. 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
24: I'm Dan Patrick, and this is Above the Noise. Falling in love with soccer will take time for the United States, but if there is any shortcut to accelerating that process, it happened yesterday. America loves stars. When Caitlin Clark captivated the nation, interest in women's basketball exploded. When Lance Armstrong dominated cycling, millions paid attention to a sport they had rarely followed. The rivalry between Magic and Bird helped transform the NBA. Great players do more than just win games. They create fans. Soccer delivered exactly that kind of star power yesterday. Lionel Messi reminded the world of why he remains the GOAT with a hat trick. Kylian Mbappe had two goals of his own. The biggest names shined the brightest when the spotlight was at its most intense. The United States may never abandon its traditional sports, but if soccer wants to win over more American fans, it needs superstars front and center. And yesterday was exactly that. I'm Dan Patrick, and this is Above the Noise.
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29: A shocking results at the FIFA World Cup. Portugal scored in the sixth minute of their match against the Democratic Republic of the Congo, but DR Congo scored in stoppage time at the end of the first half, and it remained 1-1 until the end. So both Portugal and DR Congo earning 1 point in Group K in their match in Houston today. Coming up in Dallas an hour from now on Fox, England takes on Croatia in Group L play, while Ghana and Panama play in Group L in Toronto at 7 o'clock Eastern time on Fox Sports 1. Mexico City has the Group K matchup against Uzbekistan and Colombia at 10 Eastern. That's on FS1. Right now in Major League Baseball, Mets taking it to the Reds 9-1 in the ninth, while the Royals lead the Nats 6-2 in the sixth. Marlins on top of the Phils 10-4 in the sixth, while the Giants have a 5-2 lead on the Braves in the sixth inning. College Baseball World Series in Omaha. North Carolina leads West Virginia 5-1 as the Sox play in the top of the third in Omaha. I'm Dan Beyer.
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5: From the Kelloland Live Doppler Storm Center.
7: Strong northwest winds around 25 to 45 miles per hour are going to be in store for this afternoon, along with a chance for showers and isolated thunderstorms. Highs will be below average for this time of year near 75 before we cool to a low of 53 for tonight. Our winds are then going to decrease. From the Kelloland Live Doppler HD Storm Center, I'm meteorologist Jalen Ford.
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9: And good afternoon. Welcome to Calling All Sports. I'm your host, Mark Ovenden. Glad to be with you again at this midway mark of the week. We'll be chatting with Mike Hart of the Canaries. Been wanting to get Mike on for a while, and it worked out today. He has been a fixture the last several years in Sioux Falls. We'll talk to him about that. And then Todd Quering joins us in the second half of the show. I can't imagine anybody's more excited than Todd would be for this week. Starting tonight, the High Bank Nationals start. It's Wednesday, Thursday, Friday, and Saturday. Tonight, first prize is $20,000. Tomorrow night, $150,000. It's back to $20,000 on Friday. And then it's a record, $300,000 Saturday night to the winner. And if that winner happens to be someone from around here, not on the World of Outlaws, there's a bounty, an extra $100,000. So if any of their local drivers happen to win the main feature on Saturday night, they would win $400,000. So we'll talk to Todd about all that's going on at Houston Speedway when we come back. Good to see the Canaries get a win last night and snap. They just haven't been playing very good the last 12 games. They've lost 8 of them. But hopefully last night was a real start in the right direction. So we'll talk to Mike Hart about it. He's their hitting coach. He's a player coach. It's pretty interesting how the Canaries do that. So stay with us. We're talking baseball and we're talking sprint cars on Calling All Sports.
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9: 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You can listen online. Heck, if you live in Lowell, Massachusetts, you can be listening right now online. My mom used to listen every day in Toledo, Ohio before she moved out here, and now she can just use her radio. The reason I mentioned Lowell, Mass, that's the hometown of our first guest today. Mike Hart joins us. And so, Mike, did you grow up wanting to be who on the Red Sox? Who did you emulate?
0: Nomar Garcia Parra. Huh. Yeah, growing up early 2000s, Nomar was the one tapping your toes, fixing your gloves. He was the idol.
9: Oh my gosh. He would not survive in today's pitch clock.
0: No, he'd have strike one on him every at bat.
9: Oh, I mean, he was the human rain delay.
0: Yeah, 100%. 100%.
9: But it was his ritual, so I mean that's what he had to do. Funny thing, I was actually taking my boys up to the Twins and Red Sox, and we were picking up our tickets at the will call when we found out Nomar had been traded that day, like that hour, that minute. We were there partly to watch him. I'm fairly sure I was probably wearing my Garcia Parra shirt, and suddenly he was gone. That was bizarre.
0: Yeah, that was a tough one. That was 2004, right? Early 2004.
9: Yeah, because they got Doug Minkiewicz from the Twins, and they got Cabrera to play shortstop, right? From the Angels.
0: That was it.
9: Yeah,
0: that was the big move.
9: Yeah, I at the time I thought it was a terrible mistake, but it turned out to work out okay. So, anyway, so Mike Hart joins us, and I hate to scare you, but being a fellow Bostonian, I have lived here for 48 years. It's become home. I know it hasn't been 48 years for you, but Sioux Falls has really become a second home for you, hasn't it?
0: Yeah, I've been here since 2018 for 4 or 5 months a year. I travel here in the winters a lot for months at a time. And it keeps growing, so it becomes more and more of a home. I get to see more of it every time. But, yeah, I've become pretty much a local here the last 8 years of my life.
9: So what's it been like sort of adopting a second place that I'm sure back home people go, South Dakota, where is that?
0: Yeah, I have to explain myself a lot with the South Dakota because I'm a city guy. And they're like, Mike, you go to South Dakota for 8 years now, for 6 months? I'm like, it's different than what you expect. The first time I came here was 2018, and I lived, out near Brookings, and it was 80-mile-an-hour highways, first time I ever saw that. And I had to explain to everybody, like, yeah, well, outside of Sioux Falls, it's pretty farmland, but in Sioux Falls, it's a little oasis. It's three colleges, it's a nice downtown, there's art life, there's food. I love it here.
9: Yeah, there's certainly a lot going on. So in your time here, I'm guessing you probably haven't had time to do this unless you've done it before the season started or afterwards, but have you gone out and visited, like, the Badlands and or Mount Rushmore?
0: No, I have not. I've had family come out and visit and do the trip. I have not. When it's a 24-hour drive home, the last thing you're thinking of is going the opposite way for 4 or 5 hours and then coming back.
9: Good point.
0: I do want to see it at some point. It hasn't been on the top of my list just yet.
9: Well, I'm just saying, you do need to. It was a long time. I'd been here a while before I saw Mount Rushmore. The Badlands are phenomenal. And just to see the different, you know, what's the biggest difference is back home, there's so many trees. And like here, if you happen to slide off the road in the middle of the winter, all you do is go into a ditch. It's really a lot safer.
0: Yeah, That's a good point. The other way you can think of it is the wind here can push you into a ditch where you don't really get that in New England.
9: Yeah, especially on a day like today. So when you wake up, I know when I was a kid playing Little League Baseball, the first thing I would do when I wake up was I'd go out and see which way the wind was blowing. Now, granted, the wind did not blow back in New England the way it does here, but it's still, you know, if you're a home run hitter and you're and the wind is blowing out to left field and you're in Little League, you're pretty jacked to get to the ballpark. On a day like today, do you go out and go, oh my gosh, I don't know what's going to happen out at the ballpark?
0: Yeah, when I get a lot of guys that are not used to the Midwest and American Association, I tell them this. It's like, you need to have two or three different kind of swings. When I come to the ballpark, I'm not ever discouraged on how the wind's path is going, but I need to have my approach based on what the wind is like, and that's new to me. Especially, like, you understand, coming from New England, we have some days where it's like, oh, nice, the wind's blowing out a little bit, I get some help. Here, the wind can play an entire factor in the game. It can change how you have to kind of attack pitchers, because if pitchers are throwing me in and the wind's blowing 50 miles an hour in from right, I'm not sending the ball out of there today. So sometimes you have to change your approach at the box. Definitely a different way of thinking about the game.
9: And as the hitting coach, you're not just thinking about it for you, you're thinking about it for the entire team, right?
0: Yeah, 100%. So we have to understand which zones we're attacking, what pitches we can look for, what pitches we're missing, and what pitches we have to tip our cap with. Because there's certain days where we're going to have to, either same with the pitching staff, we're going to have to live in certain zones and stay away from other zones just because of how the wind is blowing. And our corners of our ballpark is kind of shallow, especially when the wind's blowing. So we have to be careful with what we do.
9: So how much fun is it to be a hitter playing at the Birdcage? Because it's a bandbox. It's definitely a home run hitter's ballpark.
0: Yeah, I love hitting here. I've been hitting here for 8 years. There are days where you're blown in from right, so you got to go to left. There's days blown in from left, you got to go right. But the thing people forget about is because the walls are so short, it's not only the home runs we get over, but anything close to that wall, you know, outfielders have to give up short. And you get a lot of those lucky, like, 360-foot outs that you might have in Kansas City or Lincoln, that the outfielder actually comes up short because of the fence, and that drops in for a double. So you get a lot more rewarded swings here, and it also gives you that confidence to swing at some pitches that maybe you don't swing at in other parks because of the wind and because of the fencing and how you know your ballpark. So it's always it's a nice thing to be able to swing at home.
9: Mike Hart's our guest. He is the hitting coach slash you're hitting, what, 337 so far this year? You've always been a really good hitter, Mike. Does that kind of come natural to you?
0: I wish I could say yes. It's not something that's always come natural for me. I've had to work my butt off for it. But I have had very lucky with the guys I've been surrounded with that have helped me with my craft, like Jabari Henry, who's our bench coach and who was my hitting coach back in the day. Having guys like him around me to keep me on track while I'm trying to work with other hitters has been very, very, very valuable.
9: And I think one thing most people don't tend to realize is not only the guys that are around you helping you, but the guys that are around you in the lineup, that makes a big difference as to what pitches you get to see.
0: 100%. Yeah, having Josh and Jabari, and then we had some great hitters in the past, like Jordan Barth and Cal Estrada. They make the game more challenging for pitchers. The more the pitcher has to stress about each pitch he throws, the more they're going to miss middle, and I get a lot more pitches to hit because of guys like that in our lineup.
9: What was the sound from your perspective the day that Raywalt hit that 507-foot homer?
0: I get to be lucky enough to be surrounded by Josh every day, and I hear the ball come off his bat every single day, and it just sounds different. And I'm sure you've been around the ballpark long enough to realize there's certain guys that just crack it a little different than others. But the ball that he smacked pole side, I think it was into the wind. Yeah, I think it was 500-something, 20-something feet. It just was like a bomb went off, like a firework display started a little early in Sioux Falls.
9: Because I've asked Jabari and Mike and others what it was like from your perspective in the dugout. I mean, literally, it had to stop you in your tracks, right?
0: Yeah, I was. I remember exactly where I was too, because I think I was in the hole, so I was watching the swing. And when he hit it, by the time I looked back to see where he was, the ball was already out of the park.
9: Wow. Yeah, that's got to be fun. So, what brings you back? I had the impression last year that had you guys won the championship, that you and Jabari were going to go out together. Is that accurate?
0: It was. We talked about it. Yeah, for sure. We wanted to end up on a high. Me and Jabari and Mike Myers and Duel, we've been here together. They've been here since 2017 together, and I joined in 18. And it was kind of a fitting finish to the story, especially with both of us being banged up last year, that if we could win it, we could call it. But honestly, before the last game of the season, game five against Kane County, we were 1-2 punch. We were leading off. And I asked him, I was like, are you coming back next year? And he was like, yep. And I'm like, me too, dude. So before we even won or lost, okay, we both said to each other, we're coming back next year regardless. We just have so much, we have baseball left in us, and it's just part of our life at this point. It's the city's part of us. It's not a hard decision to want to come back. The hard decision is the next step, the next chapter.
9: So do you live by yourself? Do you have a roommate? I mean, I know that Jabari and Mike share living quarters here during the season. What about you?
0: Yeah, so I have a girlfriend who lives in Sioux Falls, which is why I come visit in the winter. So I've been coming, we've been dating since 2024. So I've been staying with her for the last 2-3 seasons.
9: Well, that's awesome. I mean, yeah, you're gonna get settled. You're gonna settle down here, Mike Hart. It's gonna be all over. You're gonna end up being me.
0: Yeah, I was just about to say that. I mean, from 8 years to 48 years, getting locked down in Sioux Falls.
9: Well, it's a great place to call home. I can honestly say that you're not that. I was just telling my granddaughters today. I was talking about the U.S. Open golf tournament being played at Shinnecock Hills in New York, and they went, "Oh, that's close." Well, it's not really close, but here's Sioux Falls, here's New York, here's California. We are right in the middle of the country, so we're kind of close to everything. You're sort of right. It's not that far away, as opposed to living in New York and wanting to get to California. That's mm-hmm. as far as it could possibly be, so it's easy to get anywhere from here.
0: It's the heart of America, for sure.
9: It really is, and the people are what make it special. I'm sure you've come to understand that.
0: 100%.
9: All right, yeah. So what about the ball club this year? You got off to a terrific start, then you really hit the skids. Hopefully last night's win gets you going again. Baseball is such a game, as you know. You're hitting .337, which means 63% of the time you make an out. Baseball is such mm-hmm. a game of dealing with failure. How do you do that, Mike?
0: You need to have a good head on your shoulders, and you need to rely on your teammates as much as you possibly can. It's a game of developing. You need to consistently be developing in your craft. You need to consistently stay on top of yourself and take accountability for your work. But the hard part about baseball is not like football or basketball where you have multiple days off between. We play every single day. So whether you're a little banged up or you need a mental day, well, we don't have those luxuries, especially when we have some guys on the bench and we're trying to get them back healthy, to be grinding up there every single day. I know pitchers are out there throwing multiple days in a row, trying to help this team out as best they can. So it's kind of relying on your teammates and just staying focused on your development and making sure you're trusting the process over and over. And you're not really relying too much on the results. The results are going to come. If we can keep developing as the year goes on, we're going to be in a great place after the All-Star break and come August when you're playing your best baseball, pushing for a playoff spot and pushing for a championship.
9: You know, you mentioned that it's every day. To me, that's part of the romance of baseball, is it starts all over again every single day. You could have blown a game in the worst possible way last night, and if you come back tonight and win, you feel better.
0: Yep, that's the best part. I mean, just using my clubbing, I went over 5 2 days ago when we lost 15-3. And I was like, well, guess what? Over 5 is completely done. If you look at it another way, I'm due today. I'm due for a hit today. And the idea is that it's like every day you have an opportunity to help the ball club win. And if you have a day where, hey, you know what? You are going to go for 5. You might strike out 4 times. The next day, you can help the ball club win again. So it's about relying on your teammates, helping them through everything, and making sure that we don't take the negatives too low or the positives too high, and then just keeping on the right track the whole way through the season.
9: Mike Hart is our guest of the Canaries, and yeah, baseball is just one of those character builders, isn't it?
0: Yes, 100%.
9: How much longer do you anticipate doing this?
0: I don't like to put a number on it anymore. I've had a retirement speech in my back pocket for 3 seasons now.
9: Okay.
0: So we're going to see how long it stays dusty. I'm just going to put my all into this season, and hopefully the body holds up. I know for sure baseball will be part of my life for a very long time. In what aspect of it I will be doing it, whether it's playing, coaching, managing, maybe GM at some point in my career. My goal is to learn as much as I can from everyone around me and just try to help this team win as many ball games as possible.
9: So, interestingly, you are a player coach, which has worked out well for the Canaries in recent years, but it's almost unheard of anywhere else. Why does it work here?
0: I think Mike does a really good job, Mike Myers and Duel, building a roster and taking a lot of stress off of us. They give us the opportunity to learn, to ask questions. We've helped build the roster, and they help give us opportunities to learn and grow. You need to give some trust and some rope to your coaches, and just so they can kind of fail on their own and learn. So for us, I think it's the culture they've built here and the opportunity they give us to learn and grow kind of gives us the confidence to keep pursuing what we're trying to do. Mike does a really good job having meetings with us and keeping us engaged and making sure we're a good connection between the ownership group, the front office, and the players. It's nice to have guys, like as a player standpoint, when I was playing and Jabari was my hitting coach, having a guy who's still playing the game and still going through the grind that knows what we're going through to be able to talk to about certain things like hitting and day-to-day and ins and outs of the game. Maybe I need a day off, or hey, I'm really banged up here. Is there any way I can do this? Can we show up early for early work tomorrow? Can I work with you before? What are you feeling in the box? Hey, how do you focus on this pitcher? So having someone that is still involved and understands what we're going through and what we're competing for, it does help. I know there are a lot of teams that are starting to take our mold. I know Cleburne has a player coach. I know Chicago now has a player coach. So I think we're starting to create a little bit of a mold for the system for other teams that are following along.
9: Well, it certainly worked well for you guys. Mike Hart, our guest, thanks so much for your time. We'll see you out at the ballpark tonight.
0: I appreciate you. Thank you.
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3: Day in sports history. 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O.J. Simpson, along with friend Al Cowlings, who was driving the white Ford Bronco, lead the police on an hour-and-a-half long slow-speed chase around Southern California before eventually turning himself in. And in 1997 on this date, the NHL announces league expansion in Nashville, Atlanta, Columbus, and Minneapolis.
4: And that's what happened. This day in sports history.
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0: And welcome back to Calling All Sports. I'm your host, Mark Ovenden. Glad to have you with us. It's a huge week out at Huset Speedway. We had Sheldon Haudenschild on the show yesterday, one of the stars of the World of Outlaws. Obviously, David Gravel is a huge star on the tour, and he's riding in the Huset's vehicle. We've had David on the show a bunch of times over the years. In fact, I got a chance to go out and visit with him in his shop and do some stuff for TV on Monday. So that was pretty cool. Yesterday, the drivers were out playing in a golf tournament at Brandon Golf Course. Todd Quirring joins us. Todd, how did that go? I know about 3-4 years ago, having a discussion with Doug about starting up a golf tournament, and it looks like it's gotten really popular really fast.
9: Yeah, it was a really big event. I think this was our best one we've ever had, and obviously golf, you know, 36 teams is a lot to have, two per hole when you start, but we actually had 42 teams, and it was a great event. We got done in 5 hours, though, so it was pretty good. So it was a fun day I had by all. So.
0: Wait, you got done in 5 hours with 42 teams?
9: Yeah, 42 teams. I'm going to say 5 hours and 15 minutes.
0: Well, maybe. Yeah, so but that's
9: a couple of teams. Yeah.
0: That's
9: yeah,
0: remarkable. I'm shocked.
9: It was good.
0: That's normally a seven-hour day.
9: Right, exactly.
0: So who, did you say some drivers won it?
9: Yeah, 18 under won it. Tyler Courtney, Spencer Baston, and the Macedo brothers. So those four won it. So they're pretty good golfers too. So
0: apparently, well, that's just that sounds great. And last night was a chance to go out and get some autographs in front of Pizza Ranch, and it's fun to see what this has become. It's so different for the drivers because they literally. They can almost move in for. I'm not saying it's vacation for them because they're working, but usually they race and they're up. You know, after the race is over, they get packed up and they're hitting the highway for the next place. They've got to love the fact that they can just kind of call.

0: call Brandon and Sioux Falls home for a week.
1: Yeah, that, and that's part of building this event, and the drivers really like that. They can stay put. Most of them, a lot of them, I should say, came in on Sunday night and got their motorhomes parked, and obviously we race a weekly show on Sunday night. Some did race that weekly show. They get all settled in for a few days here, and then they got to go to work tonight, starting tonight. So,
0: now, when you bought the track, has it been 6 years?
1: Yeah, it was 2020. Yeah, 6 years.
0: Okay. When you bought the track, could you have imagined that you guys would be having one of the premier weeks in the entire World of Outlaws circuit here and see it grow as much as it has, too?
1: Yeah, it's been fun. But, yes, to answer your question, Mark, I expected it, and I think we're not done yet with what we're doing here. That's one of the goals that we had when we purchased this track, is to make it, put it on the map, make it a, one of the largest, and it is. There's more, there's other facilities out there that pay not more to win, but more for the week. And we're, our purse is right at close to $1 million, I think, and it's $300,000 for Saturday night, and Thursday night is $150,000 to win, with the other two nights being qualifying nights to qualify for those two races as well. So, yeah, it's exciting, and like I said, we're not done with this yet, and it grows every year, and our ticket sales are really good this year. So we're looking forward to, you know, keep the weather away, and I think we're crossing our fingers here. It's a little windy today out here at the track, but we're looking for a great 4 days of racing out here.
0: Yeah, Doug does not want to hear that from me, because I told him on Monday it was going to be perfect, and he sent me a picture of somebody's weather forecast last night, and I could tell he was disgusted with me, because it sounded like Saturday might be bad. I'm like, no, I just looked on my app again right before I called you, and Wednesday, Thursday, Friday all look great. Saturday, there's only a 24% chance of rain, and to me that means there's a 76% chance that it won't.
1: Yep, exactly. And I think it's after midnight on Saturday night. So we're looking for a very big crowd, you know, all week here. So I know I can pretty safely say we're probably not going to get a flood like we did a few years ago.
0: Oh, my gosh. Yeah, that was a nightmare. Holy cow. I mean, yeah. Weren't there helicopters and stuff being used to rescue people?
1: No boats. They were boats.
0: Yeah.
1: The river came so high, so it wasn't helicopters. But
0: okay.
1: That's behind us. Hopefully we never have to deal with that again during this week anyway.
0: No, it's that. Unfortunately, that's what happens with the river, because Brandon Golf Course, I've got pictures from past years where that's been under completely submerged, and I don't know. There's just mm-hmm. nothing you can do about it. But, yes, hopefully that won't happen this week for sure. Getting – what's it mean to you to have David Gravel driving the Houston Speedway car?
1: Oh, it's pretty exciting. We've built a really good team, including David, around him. And obviously he's, if not the top, one of the top few in all of sprint car racing. And we've had a pretty decent year. I mean, obviously we're coming up on our big money races now, starting tonight and, you know, all the way through basically the rest of the summer, you know, each month, and a lot of big races coming up here. So yeah, we've built a really good team around him. We've moved our facility over to the Brandon community up on top of the racetrack, and our guys, you know, aren't from this area, but they really enjoy the Sioux Falls Brandon market over here, things to do and stuff. So that's been our new race facility has been a really good bright spot for our team as well. So
0: I got the chance to hang out in there on Monday for a while, and I was really impressed. I told one of the guys, I said, you could eat off the floor in here. This is beautiful.
1: Yeah, the guys do a great job of, you know, keeping it clean, and the pride factor, and, you know, that's part of motorsports, is, you know, the marketing and the advertising and keeping things looking clean and that type of thing. So they take a lot of pride in it.
0: Who was your hero growing up as a sprint car driver?
1: Well, I grew up around Minden, Minnesota, so we went to Jackson, and obviously we didn't have social media back then, so, you know, it was hard, but, you know, I liked a lot of the local drivers. We'd come to, you know, Houston Speedway too on Sunday nights and travel around. But back then, people didn't travel as much, you know. It was just, so we went to Jackson mostly and a little bit of Houston to Knoxville. But I don't know. I would say I've always, from the outlaw side of things, I was always kind of like Sammy Swindell. Jeff Gordon raced sprint cars, and he was close to about the same age as me. So that was pretty intriguing. Obviously went to NASCAR, you know, quickly. But, yeah, I like them all. I like all the drivers.
0: Speaking of Jeff Gordon, have you heard the story about when his dad would drive him all the way out here from, he's from Indiana, right?
1: He's from Indiana, yeah.
0: Yeah, I think his dad used to drive him to Houston's to race before he was of a legal driving age, if that makes.
1: Yeah.
0: Now, I'm not sure if I remember that exactly right, but it's close.
1: Yeah, I think he was 14. I think he raced the Jackson Nationals when he was either 14 or 15, I think. And I think then obviously raced out here and possibly the fairgrounds as well.
0: So it's pretty cool to think about some of the people that we've had drive here. You know, I mean, this is Doug Wolfgang's home
1: right.
0: track. And to me, had he not been in that terrible accident, I mean, and even with having been in that accident, to me, Doug Wolfgang is still the all-time greatest sprint car driver.
1: Yeah, he was. If he wouldn't have gotten his accident, I think Doug Wolfgang has 140 outlaw wins. I'm going to be wrong on that a little bit. It's close to that. And I think David's at like 130 right now. So I know David, that's his next goal is to pass Doug Wolfgang on that winner circle.
0: And would that be for the all-time leader?
1: No, that would be fourth then, I think. So,
0: because you got Swindell and Kinzer and some of those guys, right?
1: Donnie Schatz has 300 plus. Kinzer has 600 plus. I mean, those guys will probably never be caught, you know, I wouldn't think so.
0: Wow, 600.
1: Yeah.
0: And all those guys, you know, Donnie Schatz is from what, Fargo?
1: Mm-hmm.
0: And you know, Houston's was kind of, I don't want to say it was his home track, but he used to race there all the time.
1: Oh, yeah. I think Donnie would probably call this close to his home track because he would come down here, him and his family and his father, and win their own car back when he was 15 years old, 16, and race at Houston's. So he cut his teeth here. So,
0: yeah, it's amazing to think about all the greats that have raced at Houston's, and to have them come on a fairly regular basis. Cause I would say over the years, the outlaws have almost always made a stop, even if it's for one race and move on. Right.
1: Correct. That back when Rubens owned it, the Ruben family, I think they did try it doing multiple, like two times a year, and I think they went back to right around the 4th of July, like the 2nd or 3rd of July or something like that, on a Tuesday night, worked well for them. So the Outlaws have been coming to Houston for a long time. So.
0: But never what you've done here with the High Bank Nationals. How many of the drivers have come up to you and said, geez, Todd, this is awesome, thanks?
1: You know, most of them do. And we have not only the World of Outlaws here, we have a lot of the high limit guys too, the other series. We've probably got six or eight of those guys too, which, you know, is a competing series, but, you know, with the Outlaws, but, they're as good as the Outlaws as well. So yeah, most of them are pretty thankful. I mean, when you can come and race for 4 days in front of a big crowd and, you know, and the money we pay out, you know, that's how they make their living. So, yeah, they're all very appreciative.
0: So talk about the bounty, because I just chuckled when Doug was telling me about it the other night. It's like, okay, so if one of our local guys wins on Saturday night, there's an extra little bonus in there for them, huh?
1: Yeah, if you're a non-world, this is a World of Outlaws sanctioned event. So if you're a non-World of Outlaws, it doesn't matter, you know, if you're not one of the 15 guys on the Outlaws, if you win on Saturday night, you get an extra $100,000. So it can be a high limit guy. It can be, you know, some of our, you know, I mean, Ryan Timms and Austin McCarroll, those guys race here almost every week. I mean, they have a very good chance to take that bounty as well. So it was just more of a, we wanted to do it just to spice things up a little bit.
0: Mark Dobmeyer would be another name that
1: Mark Dobmeyer has a chance too. Absolutely. There's a lot of them that have a chance because he Houston Speedway is a very exciting racetrack, which everyone listening to this knows. It's tight. It's a bull ring. I mean, you could be the fastest car out there and get lap traffic, and the top five could wreck. You know, it's just so exciting that you could be running eighth and win this thing, you know, or 10th or 12th, 15th. So it's going to be, I feel it's a 40-lap race on Saturday night, too. So,
0: well, you could also be in third place with a lap to go and win, as Sheldon did, you know,
1: absolutely,
0: for that first big purse. How cool was that?
1: That was probably one of the better races I've ever seen, and especially at USIT. So that was pretty exciting. So that was, I think, was it 4 or 5 years ago, possibly?
0: Yes.
1: I can't remember the year it was. So.
0: I was shooting it on my phone, and I was following the leader and thought I had the guy winning the race, and all of a sudden, I didn't. Like, what?
1: Yeah.
0: It was literally, Todd, it was one of those what just happened moments.
1: And that's the thing about Houston Speedway. There's action every single corner and lap, so which makes it pretty exciting for the fans as well.
0: So in terms of the actual track itself, you guys have made a lot of improvements there. Is that also something that's just sort of ongoing?
1: Yeah, and any racetrack, we own Jackson as well. There's always work to be done on the racetrack. And my son, Taylor, and Greg Baker, they pretty much focus on that. We put a lot of new dirt on this year. The dirt we had on there, and it's been on there for a long time, was a little bit sandy. There's a little more clay in this dirt. It races a little bit different. There's always work like that to do on a racetrack, Mark, try things. And
0: Todd Quiringer is our guest, owner of Houston Speedway and also Jackson as well. So explain that to me a little bit more, Todd, with the dirt being replaced, with a specific type of dirt that you're putting in because of all the stuff that's been added to it over the years to dry it out and all those things?
1: Yeah, that's part of it. Believe it or not, so a side dump load is about 18 yards of dirt, and I think we put on 150 side dump loads this last year.
0: Okay.
1: We lose, on this racetrack, we lose probably almost a truckload of dirt every time we race that goes over the fence and down the drains and that type of thing. But really what we look for is there was more of a sandy dirt that came from the river back here on here. This is more of a clay base. It's hard to find in our market. And then these race cars now are so much different. I mean, the shock programs, and it makes it harder to maintain a racetrack because these cars hook up so much, and then they want to, you know, the track wants to lay rubber. It's just different than it was 10, 15 years ago because everything is so fast, and there's so much horsepower, and there's so much, you know, the technology has changed so much. It makes it a lot harder, and you'll see that with a lot of racetracks, reworking them and that type of thing, which didn't happen as much 10, 15 years ago. Now it's just part of, like, what we all live in. I mean, Knoxville's probably one of the best, and Eldora, and a lot of them are good for maintaining racetracks, but they'll tell you the same thing. It's just hard to maintain a racetrack all night. So
0: Todd, where did this passion for sprint cars come from? Not just sprint cars, but racing too, because late model street stocks. But where did this passion come from for you?
1: Well, I think, you know, it's not only the racing. I like the business side of the owning racetracks, and, you know, because that's kind of my passion is the business side. But probably the competitive nature, you know, playing sports growing up and just the competition part of it. I really enjoy that.
0: It really is. I was talking about the state track meet here a few days ago, and just the raw competition of you against the runner against the stopwatch. It doesn't matter how big a school you come from or anything else. And actually, what we're talking about here is almost the same thing.
1: Absolutely, and I think that's why I really like sports so much. Is I think it makes kids well-rounded people, whether they play sports all their life or, you know, some go professional, most don't, but it helps them in their real lives every day. So I really like sports. I think racing is part of that too.
0: Are you able, during the High Bank Nationals, which start tonight, are you able to sit back and be a fan and just enjoy, or are you thinking about all that needs to be done, or is that why you got Doug Johnson?
1: We have Doug. We have a lot of people. I can enjoy it during the races. I do. I mean, I do. I guess there's always decisions to be made during the races, but we have good people. Doug has good people underneath him, you know, as well. So, I get to enjoy it. Unless I'm doing all these radio shows, Mark. You know, that takes a lot of my time.
0: Oh, come on. This is fun. Come on, Todd. You know,
1: you're just, I love it. I like it.
0: You're talking about what you love, so what could be better than that? And I will say the racing community is just different than most other sports too, where, yeah, they all want to beat each other's brains out, but they all would, they would help each other in a heartbeat.
1: Oh, absolutely. And most of the teams kind of travel in packs, and you know, you size up with your competitors, and you know, if one person needs some help during the night, you know, that usually some teams help that person as well. So, which you don't see that in a lot of different competitive sports, athletics, and that type of thing. So that's pretty cool.
0: And you also don't see the father passing the baton to the son, passing the baton to his son, the way it's done in racing and other sports either. It's just kind of remarkable to think that, you know, I was chatting with Sheldon yesterday, and 30 years ago, I was chatting with his dad about the same stuff.
1: Right. No, that's a very unique part. And there's a lot of that in, let's call it, racing and sprint car racing in particular. You have Sheldon, his father was a very good race car driver. And, I mean, there's a lot about, you know, the McCarl families, and there's a lot of these kids that grew up at the racetrack, and that's what they're trying to do now as well. So,
0: yeah, it's pretty cool to see how the young guys are carrying on the family business, because making a family business continue to thrive is not the easiest thing in the world to do.
1: No, absolutely.
0: All right. Well, we're just about out of time, so you can go back to doing what you enjoy more, although I can't imagine what that would be. This is fun, Todd. Thanks for being part of the show today.
1: Thanks for having me, Mark, and I would just say to all the fans that are listening, if you can't come out all four nights, try to come out one. You're going to see, you don't get to see this all the time in our area, and try to make it out at least one or two of the nights, because you're going to see the best in the world.
0: Well, what's really cool is how many people come out for the week, and they park their camper and just live here for a week.
1: Absolutely. Our dry camping's full, and so are our powered up camp spots, so there's a very few left. We could probably squeeze a few more in somewhere, but parking lot will be full, and it should be a great week here.
0: Yeah, it certainly looks like it. Todd Quiring, our guest, thanks so much for your time. We'll talk again soon, and keep up the great work. It's greatly appreciated by race fans, and me too.
1: Thanks, Mark, and thanks for having me.
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0: So, Nick, I may have found a couple of your Great Life members who are more active than me.
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9: I wasn't sure at first, but we love golfing with Poppy on the Great Life courses.
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9: Yeah, we love it.
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8: Just like the Overmans.
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0: All right, so I just looked it up on the World of Outlaws Sprint Car All-Time Wins List, starting in 1978, which ironically is the year I moved here. Steve Kinzer leads with 690, Sammy Swindell is second with 394, so that's almost 300 more than number two. Donnie Schatz is third with 317. Mark Kinzer, 203. Doug Wolfgang, with his career cut very short, had 140. David Gravel of Watertown, Connecticut, who was driving the Husitz car, he is at 125. This was as of June 8th. He is followed by Danny Lasoski. Danny the Dude Lasoski. We've had him on the show before. And then on down, there's only eight that have won 100 or more, and Steve Kinzer has won 690. That is absurd. Almost as impressive is the fact that Lewis Drug has been around for 84 years, and they have grown from one store in downtown Sioux Falls to now having 61 convenient locations for us in the tri-state area to take care of our pharmacy needs and a whole lot more. So, thank you, Lewis Drug, for being there. Mark Griffin and family. Lewis, your first stop and your only stop. Hope you enjoyed the show today. I sure did. We'll talk again tomorrow.
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15: This day in sports history. 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O.J. Simpson, along with friend Al Cowlings, who was driving the white Ford Bronco, lead the police on an hour-and-a-half-long slow-speed chase around Southern California before eventually turning himself in. And in 1997 on this date, the NHL announces league expansion in Nashville, Atlanta, Columbus, and Minneapolis.
16: And that's what happened. This day in sports history.
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19: So it is sort of a dream come true.
20: Yep. Now I gotta get going.
19: Already?
20: Yeah, it's time for my break. It's a union thing.
19: Oh.
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25: And here's what you need to know.
26: A shocking results at the FIFA World Cup. Portugal scored in the sixth minute of their match against the Democratic Republic of the Congo, but DR Congo scored in stoppage time at the end of the first half, and it remained 1-1 until the end. So both Portugal and DR Congo earning 1 point in Group K in their match in Houston today. Coming up in Dallas an hour from now on Fox, England takes on Croatia in Group L play, while Ghana and Panama play in Group L in Toronto at 7 o'clock Eastern time on Fox Sports 1. Mexico City has the Group K matchup against Uzbekistan and Colombia at 10 Eastern. That's on FS1. Right now in Major League Baseball, Mets taking it to the Reds 9-1 in the ninth, while the Royals lead the Nats 6-2 in the sixth. Marlins on top of the Phils 10-4 in the sixth, while the Giants have a 5-2 lead on the Braves in the sixth inning. College Baseball World Series in Omaha. North Carolina leads West Virginia 5-1 as the sides play in the top of the third in Omaha. I'm Dan Beyer.
27: You want winners? He went 0 for 14 picking bowl games.
28: God bless football.
27: You want hot takes? He said Patrick Mahomes would be a disaster.
28: Really?
27: You want baseball news? He doesn't even know who Kyle Tucker is.
28: Oh, okay.
27: In his personal record book, Kevin Durant hasn't won a ring yet.
28: I'm just telling you that's what he's doing.
27: You're listening to the man who made falling upwards an art form.
28: It's crazy.
27: This is Stu Gotts and Company, live.
29: Job, hauling items for the mob.
28: What an interesting day we have set up for ourselves here. I am in Chicago in the iHeart studios. I just got internet. It's go. T-Bob is with us today. Very excited about that. I'm not on the Zoom, though. Taylor's asking me where I want to start. Everyone is frantic, worried about whether or not I'm going to make it here in time, T-Bob.
0: Yeah. I was fully prepared to host Stugotz and Company. It's going to be T-Bob and Company. I mean, this is a dream come true. I'm doing radio once again, back in my comfort zone with one of my radio all-time heroes, Stugotz. This is awesome. Shout out the studios here. They're beautiful. Excited to be here. Beautiful day in Chicago, Stu. Chamber of Commerce weather today.
28: So let's start there. I'm signing on to the Zoom link for today because Taylor is freaking out, and he has every right to be freaking out. let's start with the weather because I'm here in Chicago. My daughter just graduated from Northwestern. There's a Cubs game tonight. Some of the girls on her lacrosse team are throwing out the first pitch. They're going to lead the crowd.
0: National champs.
28: Yes, in the seventh inning stretch. I have to go to this game. They'll sing Take Me Out to the Ball Game. I'm very excited. I told her, hey, this is stuff that Bill Murray does. This True. Is stuff that Eddie Vedder does. But I am telling you right now, based on what I just walked through, there is no way there's going to be a Cubs game tonight. Am I right?
0: Yeah, I mean, I lied. I like. We're in. It's tornado weather out there.
28: Yes,
0: it's 55 degrees.
28: I feel sick.
0: It was 80 yesterday, and it's incredibly wet outside.
28: It is. I am logging on to the Zoom now, guys. We'll take some phone calls because T-Bob misses doing radio.
0: Hell yeah, dude.
28: He misses taking phone calls. So 877-99 on Fox. I got to mute that. Here we go. We don't care. Right?
0: Also, was that giant ding to start the show? Wow, that's terrible. Was that a sound effect or was that your phone going off?
28: That was my phone going
0: okay,
28: off.
0: Okay. Okay. Okay. Yes. Yep. Yes. Okay. That makes sense. Yes, right, sir. Oh, there you are. You're in the Zoom now.
28: I'm in the Zoom now. I can see Taylor. I can see Jason. I can see Sherman Oaks. I'm very excited about it. It makes me feel better. I can't see Jason. I can see Dan Beyer. So T-Bob, let's start here, with the New York Knicks. Okay.
0: How about it?
28: Cause we haven't talked enough. About the Knicks, and Taylor's very excited. Jalen Brunson has changed his life.
0: Okay, we're going to need to mute that as well, and then we can dive into the triumphant return to glory of the New York Knicks. 53 years, Stu.
28: Yes. So are you annoyed by the Knicks, by the coverage, by the fans? Because if you're not annoyed by the fans yet, and it's funny with this Knicks team because they turned into this lovable little underdog in the biggest market in the world. And I am wondering if people are going to start getting Nick fatigue with the fan base, because the fans, for the most part, have acted pretty tame, all things considered. And I do laugh at how this team and the rest of the country, I never imagined in my wildest dreams, T-Bob, that the country would rally around a New York team, especially this Knicks team, but the country has. They have fallen in love with this team, and I'm wondering when they stop being in love with this team and it turns from love to, hey, enough, we get it, you're annoying us.
0: I would say this. The team will remain as likable as they possibly can be, in that, like, there's a million guys on that team whose stories, I think, probably resonate with a lot of us, right?
28: Yes.
0: I mean, we know Jalen Brunson's second round pick. He's in Dallas. They don't want to pay him. Like, he was going to stay home for a deal. He was going to sign with him for nothing. They didn't want to pay him that even.
28: Yes.
0: He's forced to go find his fortune elsewhere. He gets his opportunity with the Knicks. He then takes less money to help them build a team around him. Another move that the common folk like to cheer on from the outside looking in. Carl Anthony Towns, yeah, he was the number one overall pick, but he was forced out of Minnesota, saying, hey, you're not good enough to win a championship. Josh Harden, Jose Alvarado, two of my guys,
28: yes,
0: spent years put it on for the Pelicans, which that's a, look, as a fan, that's a brutal existence.
28: Right.
0: Right. So it is a team comprised. It's like the island of misfit boys. they were all also rans, cast offs, and they came together.
28: Yep.
0: And they created something where the whole was greater than the sum of its parts.
28: Yes.
0: And Jalen Brunson's incredible. And so the team, the individuals, are still likable. That said, the streak is over. You won a championship. So yeah, I'm in another week, I'm all the way out on the New York Knicks again. Like, why? Like, I have nothing. You are already the most valuable franchise, in the entire world.
28: Yes.
0: Despite not necessarily earning it through results.
28: Yep.
0: And now that you have the results, it just feels like you have everything. And yeah, why you can't be the underdog anymore. It's over. It was a fun run though.
1: Right. Taylor, how do you feel about what it is D-Bob is saying here? That we are no longer the underdog, because we were the lovable little underdog this entire playoff run. And now T-Bob is kind of saying, I guess, yeah.
0: I'm out on him.
1: Yeah.
0: Or in another couple of weeks. I get another, but yeah. But, congrats.
1: Yeah. A very insincere congratulations from my friend T-Bob.
0: Yeah, congrats. Look, I'm happy for you, okay?
1: Yeah. I don't feel like, put it on the poll, Taylor. Is T-Bob happy for Knicks fans? Because I feel like it's really insincere. Dan Beyer, you had something there?
2: You know, I thought it was interesting, and T-Bob wasn't here on Monday. Yes. And I don't know if Stu, if you realize this, or Taylor realizes this, or if Taylor's got any of his material from Monday, but I think that I hope he does, by the way, because I think T-Bob needs to hear some of it. The great thing about the Knicks is, as you guys were talking about, the 53-year drought, how likable these players are, how humble Jalen Brunson is. It was a 15-minute barrage of bashing San Antonio and Victor Wembanyama, and it wasn't about the glory of finally it was over. It was the New York that we all know and hate. It was like, it was right there. I mean, right in the face of the San Antonio Spurs. There was I remember back with the family when we would gather around the TV and watch them in 1999 or 1994. None of that. It was an opportunity to take your cab or whatever and run it all over the face of San Antonio.
0: I kind of like that. I mean, that's a bit more in keeping with what Knicks fans should be doing.
2: Yes. Taylor, fair? Was that fair?
3: No. So I'm just now able to hear you guys.
1: Okay, good.
3: I was dark the first 8 minutes of this session.
1: Hold on, just a peek behind the curtain here, just to peel it all the way back.
0: Sausage bacon.
1: I asked Taylor a question. I did not know that he could not hear a single word that was coming out of my mouth. I was waiting for a response. And because I didn't get one and had no confidence whatsoever in going back to Taylor, I then just threw it to Dan Beyer and trim it up.
2: And I threw it to Taylor. Yeah, perfect.
3: So what was the question?
1: I don't know. I got to be honest with you. Dan, you want to re-ask your question?
2: T-Bob waxed poetically on why people love these Knicks, but I said in the first 15 minutes of the show when you guys were on Monday, you just took a taxi cab and ran it all over the San Antonio Spurs for 15 straight minutes. There was no like glory years of 53 years and all the heartbreak. It was a straight assault on Victor Wembanyama and the Pips. That's what it was for 15 minutes.
3: Yeah, T-Bob, I don't want people to like this Knicks team. Everybody's doing this thing saying the Knicks are this lovable underdog. No, we're from New York City. We don't want you to like us. We're a tough team. We're a scrappy team. We roll our sleeves up. I'm looking at the weather right now, getting ready for this parade tomorrow. Your guys' weather in Chicago, 25% chance of rain. I get the saying, don't rain on my parade now.
1: I would take 25% chance of rain right now.
0: Yeah, no 25 about this.
1: This is 100% chance of rain. No Cubs game. I'll be sitting out there waiting for the first pitch, waiting for my daughter to lead the crowd and take me out to the ball game, and none of it's going to happen.
0: So here's the deal, though, with Wimby and company.
1: Yeah.
0: I love what I saw to Wimby. I love the fact
1: you do
0: that. I kind of hate Wimby now because we're coming out of the era where players are too chummy.
1: Yep.
0: They've been too chummy for like 20 years now. And maybe even at the time I applauded it. I was younger. It felt new. Now I want to go back the other direction, and Wimby represents that rubber banding effect. I like that he played a little dirty. I like that he was out there ordering hits.
1: Yep.
0: I like that he seems to be motivated by being slighted.
1: Mm-hmm.
0: Like the fact that he almost became this pseudo bad guy.
1: Right.
0: Thank God. We need that back in the NBA, and I'm excited. And this is going to motivate him. If you look at throughout his career, whenever he's felt like he was set back, whenever he was felt like he was slighted, he has used it. He has internalized it.
1: Mm-hmm.
0: And this is going to motivate him to get back here. And look, when you look at the Spurs team.
1: Yes.
0: They're probably more talented than the Knicks are on paper, right? The Knicks won with intangibles.
1: Right.
0: Like I said, the whole greater than the sum of its parts. They won with experience.
1: Mm-hmm.
0: Like this Spurs team is at the very beginning of what they could potentially become.
1: So if they replay this series, this is a fact, okay, based on the odds to win the NBA championship next year, if the Knicks and Spurs said, hey, let's just do it again,
28: Let's start 0-0. San Antonio has home court. The Spurs would be the favorites to win this series,
0: yeah,
28: right?
0: Fair. Yes. Well, I mean, look, somebody get Kenny Atkinson on the phone, because analytically, the San Antonio Spurs are the NBA Finals champions.
28: Right.
0: But it just didn't work out in reality, unfortunately.
28: Your larger point is that sports, I guess, in general, needs villains. And what you hear, the criticisms you hear about the NBA, besides the fact these guys aren't playing enough games, they're not playing enough minutes, they're not doing all that, is some of these guys are just too friendly off the court. And there really is no rivalry. Wemby is not here for any of it. He doesn't care if you like him. He doesn't care if you're a friend of his. He doesn't care if he ends friendships. That dude cares about one thing. He saved the All-Star game, and now he's saving the NBA. He doesn't care if anyone likes him. What he cares about is getting back to work and getting San Antonio to where he thinks they belong, and he thinks they are the team that should be holding up the Larry O'Brien.
0: Well, and I would even extend it to somebody like Nikola Jokic, who, again, and I want all guys to exist how they are, right? Like, I don't want anybody to put on airs, pretend to be something they're not. But even Jokic thing, like his whole, I like basketball, but I don't love it. I really love horse racing. Like, that was fun. That
28: was there.
0: But Wemby is, this is more of what I'm used to in sports. This is more of your kind of traditional, motivated, out for blood guy. And I'm glad to see it. And it's even going to be fun on the international stage.
28: Yes.
0: Right? Because now when you get France, USA basketball, already the game's been globalized. Already you look at the best players from the NBA. It's from all over the world. And that's going to be fun to watch on that front as well. I got a question for you.
28: Okay, go ahead.
0: NBA Cup.
28: Yeah.
0: Just like that, the NBA Cup is back.
28: It is.
0: Think about it. Knicks beat the Spurs for the cup. Do you put both trophies, like, do you hang an NBA Cup banner to show that you had the first ever, is this the first NBA clean sweep?
28: Yes.
0: Right?
28: It is, yes. Yep,
3: first double in NBA history.
0: The first double in NBA history.
28: So what are you asking me? Are we going to show off the trophy, hang a banner?
0: The parade, are you putting the NBA Cup trophy by the finals trophy?
28: I am putting the NBA Cup trophy right next to the finals trophy. I'm also raising two banners.
0: Hell yeah. Hell yeah.
28: Let's sink into it. I mean, why not? I made fun of the NBA Cup for a year. It's 2 years old. But the Knicks won it, and that changes everything. I mean, how about that?
0: Well, they won it, and then they gave it legitimacy by going and winning it all at the end as well.
28: They really did.
26: Two banners, one cup. That's what the Knicks have. Two banners, one cup.
0: God. Google that. Don't actually.
26: It's not at work.
28: I need to dry off. I need a new shirt. So let's take a quick time out here. 877-99 on Fox. That is 877-99 on Fox. Not where I wanted to start today with T-Bob. I got to be honest with you, but I'm glad we did. Let's go to Taylor here. He has a word from our friends over at Express Pros.
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12: 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Group K play kicked off with a surprise result in Houston as Congo secured a point against Portugal. 1-1 the final. Portugal took an early lead 6 minutes in with a Ruben Neves goal, but a Congo header by Yohan Wiesa just before halftime leveled the score. Congo with its first ever World Cup goal and World Cup result against one of the favorites. Kicking off now in Group L, England begins its 2026 journey against Croatia in Dallas. Harry Kane comes into this World Cup as England's all-time leading scorer and coming off the best season of his career from a goal-scoring perspective, 61 goals in all competitions with Bayern Munich. I'm Lucas Panzeca, Westwood One Sports.
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18: From the Kelloland Live Doppler Storm Center.
19: The chance for showers and isolated thunderstorms is going to return for this afternoon, along with strong northwest winds at 25 to 45 miles per hour. Our highs will be near 75 degrees before cooling off to a low of 53 for tonight. It is going to be quieter, though, as our winds decrease. From the Kelloland Live Doppler HD Storm Center, I'm meteorologist Jalen Borson.
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28: Yeah, the Hattie. How about that, T-Bob?
0: Oh, good analysis, dude. That's right. Hattie.
28: The youngest guy ever to net a hat trick in the World Cup, and now the oldest guy ever.
0: Okay.
28: How
0: you
28: about
0: know what?
28: That? Yes.
0: I take it back. That's a hell of a stat that I didn't come across somehow this
28: morning.
0: Listen,
28: no one is glued to this World Cup the way I'm glued to this World Cup. No one loves it more.
0: So I was talking to someone. They were telling me you're 3-0 on your picks.
28: Well, you were talking to me.
0: Oh, yeah.
28: So I'm doing something here called blind World Cup picks. And by blind, I have no idea what it is I'm watching. I have no idea which teams are good, which players are good. I am just looking at lines on FanDuel and I'm doing what my gut tells me to do. Yesterday, 3-0.
0: Big day.
28: Perfection.
0: Big day.
28: Today had Portugal 0-1.
0: So.
28: Yes.
0: That is interesting because yesterday we saw a day in which and to be fair, there's going to be soccer heads who I'm sure have better context for all this. But in terms of all the superstars showing out on the biggest day, I don't know if I've ever seen a day like yesterday.
28: Right.
0: Where it got started with Mbappe tallying two, including a beautiful goal to put that game away in stoppage time. Then you got the giant Viking, Erling Haaland, who is like straight out of Edgar's Northman movie. Like, I mean, this guy stepped off the television screen, stepped off the boat. I'm a monk living on an island, a monastery. He raided my house. He took my women. He took all my belongings. Erling Haaland, he drops in two, and then Messi at 38 years old, not to be denied, hat trick with two quality goals amongst the three.
28: Speaking of the World Cup, the excitement of the FIFA World Cup is now streaming live on Fox One, the official English streaming platform to catch every unforgettable moment. Fox One brings the action straight to your screen, so you never miss a goal. Download Fox One and experience the FIFA World Cup live. And speaking of the World Cup, don't miss Team USA's second game of the group stage this Friday, 3 p.m. Eastern, noon Pacific on Fox. It's USA versus Australia live from Seattle. We'll get back to T-Bob in a second. First, let's get it out to Dan Beyer for a sports update.
26: 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It started off today in Houston. Portugal got on the board quick.
20: Bissaka at the far post. Neto's cross, and that's Hannibal! And it's Joao Neves striking first for Portugal in Houston.
26: But as they say in sports, you can never count out the Democratic Republic of the Congo, especially when it comes to stoppage time at the end of the first half.
20: Virginia defending.
0: Dr.
20: In goes the cross. To Nzabi's attacking it! Scored in the World Cup for the very first time. History for
1: Mensah.
26: That made it 1-1, and it would stay 1-1 for the rest of the match on Fox. Yes, Portugal and DR Congo playing to that 1-1 draw in Group K. Later on today in Group K, it's Uzbekistan against Colombia in Mexico City. That's at 10 Eastern on FS1. Getting underway at 4 o'clock Eastern time on Fox, England takes on Croatia. It's Group L in Dallas. Group L is Ghana and Panama playing in Toronto at 7 o'clock Eastern time tonight. Day baseball, Mets top the Reds by a score of 9-1, while the Royals lead in D.C. against the Nats 6-2. Marlins all over the Phils 10-4 in the eighth inning. Giants lead the Braves in the eighth by a count of 5-2. College Baseball World Series, North Carolina routing West Virginia 8-1 right now in the bottom of the fourth inning as the Heels look to punch their ticket to the championship series this weekend. Suns guard Devin Booker is changing his number from 1 to 15, while the WNBA will increase the amount of regular season games they play from 44 to 50 starting next season. Golden Knights have found a new head coach, promoting AHL head coach Ryan Craig to be their head coach. Maple Leafs named former Kings head coach Jim Hiller as their new head coach. And the PGA Tour, along with the DP World Tour, have joined the USGA and RNA in their efforts to roll back the golf ball, with the entities agreeing to set a date of January in 2030 for all levels of sport to control the distance in the game. Stu, back to you.
28: Thank you, Dan. Dan, stay right there, because I am told you have a top five. Taylor, what was that smile for? Dan merely mentioned North Carolina and punching a ticket. What happened?
3: So North Carolina's up 8-1 right now in the bottom of the fourth inning. If they win this game against West Virginia, they go to the finals in this College World Series. West Virginia, if they come back and win, would have to beat North Carolina a second time. Stu, right now, the Knicks win the championship. North Carolina going to the

0: maybe the best story this World Cup, where his mom is from London. She goes to New York on vacation when she's pregnant. Yeah. She's too pregnant to fly back, so she has to give birth to the striker in Brooklyn. They eventually go back to London, but hey, there's a catch there. He's our new striker, and as long as he keeps scoring goals, I'm going to love him.
1: What a flimsy way to be doing this.
2: Divine Balaginchin. By the way, Stu.
0: Wow.
2: Sounds like the summer of Taylor.
1: Yes.
2: I mean, really? It's a 4-1 win over Paraguay. Like,
1: yes.
2: Sounds like the summer of Taylor.
1: Right. How the Yanks doing, huh?
0: The Yankees are doing good. T-Bob, what's really happening, I need as many wins as possible right now going into the fall. Because I have a feeling Bill Belichick's year two in Chapel Hill is going to be an absolute disaster.
2: The best football coach of the planet. What are you complaining about, dude?
1: No, but enjoy your summer because the fall's going to be a complete disaster. That's what
0: terrible, yeah.
1: Yes. I am very excited, Taylor, because I am told Dan Beyer, he rarely sends me a text. He rarely, I mean, we talk and he's a big part of the show and we love him around here. But man, he sent me a text today saying, I've got a top five. I think it might be fun for the show.
2: Okay.
1: And I am here for all top fives. And so Dan Beyer, please take it away. This is very exciting.
3: Yeah. And guys, time is of the essence because we are about to say goodbye to the college sports aspect of the season with this College World Series, wrapping up, within the next week or so. We say even more hello to summer and goodbye to college athletics until they start probably in like 5 more weeks. But anyway, here they are. Are you ready? The top five schools named after bands or musical artists.
1: Oh, wow. Right? That's exciting. Oh, yeah. Oh, my God. I'm going to spend all night trying to think of my own top five. All jeez. Right. All right.
3: Got a couple of OLIs here. Number one, Lil Johns Hopkins. Lil Johns Hopkins.
1: That's OLI, huh?
3: Yes.
1: Okay.
3: Princeton and the New Revolution. Another OLI, the UAB 52s.
1: Ah, I love it. Oh.
3: And our final OLI, Notre Dame Dalla. Okay, number top five. Nine. Number yes. five.
1: Number five, yes.
3: Schools named, if they were named after bands or musical artists.
1: Right.
3: Memphis Tigers.
2: Oh, God, I don't know. I mean, that cracked number five.
1: Yeah,
2: the other is Lil Johns Hopkins being OLI.
3: Number four.
1: It's his list.
3: Houston Cougars Mellencamp.
1: Oh, I love it. Yes.
3: This one's for T-Bob. Number three, LSU 2.
2: That's right.
1: I mean, you could do that with so many schools.
2: T-Bono. Anyway.
1: Yeah.
3: Number two, Texas M&M Aggies.
1: Oh, I like it.
3: And number one, Ole Kiss.
1: The Rebels.
2: Okay, hell yeah, dude.
1: Well done, Dan Beyer.
2: Ole Kiss.
1: Yes. How do you feel about that, Dan? You feel good about it? Yeah?
3: I feel really good about it. Yeah, absolutely. Right. You know, as we set into the summer, slide on. I thought Ole Kiss was worthy of number one.
1: It was. All you need is one. That is right. Summer of Taylor. Go ahead, Taylor.
0: The good Charlotte 49ers.
1: Oh, wow. You whiffed on that one, Dan. I mean,
3: there's enough for everybody, right?
1: Yes. Yes, there is. Taylor, I'm excited here, and I think T-Bob's going to be excited as well, because I think T-Bob loves playing radio games. And we do have some calls, and we'll get to them in a second. 877-99 on Fox. But Taylor has a new game for us, T-Bob.
2: Yeah.
1: It's called One Ring.
4: One ring to rule them all. Yes. One ring to find them. One ring to bring them into the darkness and bind them in Mordor, where the shadows lie.
2: Do you know where that's from, Stu?
1: No.
2: What?
1: I have no idea.
2: What do you mean?
1: Why would I know?
2: Do you even know about the black speech, the tongue of Barad-dûr?
1: No.
2: It's Lord of the Rings, Stu. Come on.
1: Okay.
2: Read a book.
1: I mean, well, no. What? I choose not to read. I mean.
2: So what is this game? What's One Ring?
1: Well, we'll have Taylor introduce it. I have no idea if there's, you know, if there's imaging, if there's music, if there's fanfare. Let's have Taylor explain the game to us. Wow.
0: So right now, Knicks fans are very divided because the celebrity Knicks fans are fighting who deserves a ring. Spike Lee.

0: is saying he wants a ring. You know, Ben Stiller is taking photos with the trophy. So, Stu, yep. I created a bracket.
1: Okay.
0: For one ring. Yes. 16 seeds. It's a sweet 16. I'm going to give you guys the matchup. You tell me who advances. And then at the end, we're going to determine who gets the ring.
1: Okay.
0: The first matchup, one seed, Spike Lee versus 16 seed, Taylor Swift.
2: Yeah, I mean, easy.
1: Spike.
2: Yeah. We hold these truths to be self-evident.
1: Yes. I'm not certain Spike is deserving of a ring. I know Taylor Swift is not, okay? And she'll get a ring at MSG at the Mecca when she gets married to Travis. So, yes.
0: The 8-9 matchup, Chris Rock versus the 9 seed, Larry David.
1: Larry David's reaction to Hart's missed layup.
2: It's the best thing.
1: It really is.
2: It's one of the best we had all playoffs, Stu.
1: Yeah, that reaction just showed me, at least, how much he cares, how much he was paying attention. Chris Rock. What was Chris Rock's reaction to the missed Josh Hart layup?
0: You love calling him Jason Hart by accident.
1: I really do.
2: It's tough.
1: It's a tough one.
2: I'm going to go Larry David. Larry Dave for that highlight alone. It stands out in my mind more than anything I heard about Chris Rock this playoffs.
1: Taylor, who have you seen at more games this year? Larry David or Chris Rock?
0: I believe Chris Rock. Chris Rock has more of a reputation as a Knicks fan, but Larry David has the better reactions at Knicks games just because it's Larry David.
1: Yeah, I know. No one likes Chris Rock anymore.
2: Everybody hates Chris. That was the show.
1: Man, you're going Larry, huh?
2: I'm going Larry just for the reactions. Look, the 8-9's not making it out of the bracket anyway.
1: You're right. Yes. I'll give Chris the Rock. How about that?
2: There you go.
1: Yes.
2: More true Knicks fan. That makes sense.
0: The 4-13 matchup. The 4 seed, Tracy Morgan, versus the 13 seed, tennis's bad boy, John McEnroe.
1: McEnroe has loved the Knicks forever. I mean, T-Bob is really thinking about this, Taylor. I just heard a grumble.
2: I'm ruminating.
1: I heard a man who was deep in thought.
2: Look, yes. I don't want to cheat these guys of a ring. I know the result of this game will actually determine who gets the rings to, okay? Yes. There's a lot on the line.
1: There is. You had something, Taylor?
0: Yeah, Tracy Morgan had that one moment last year where he threw up on the court of Madison Square Garden, if you remember.
2: Okay, I wasn't making that up. Yeah. Okay.
1: So he cares more. Right.
0: Left it all out there.
1: He did.
2: Tracy Morgan.
1: Yes, he did. He left it all out there. Left it all out on the court, giving new meaning.
2: The flu game.
1: Yes. I'll give it to Tracy. Yeah.
0: So this is the popular one for the upsets, the 5-12 matchup. The 5 seed, Fat Joe, versus the 12 seed, Wu-Tang Clan.
2: It's always Wu-Tang.
1: Wu-Tang's
2: in my
1: 12?
2: Life, always. Wu-Tang for sure. Wu-Tang on top, 12 over 5.
0: A dangerous 12 seed.
1: Who did Fat Joe bring to one of the games? Who was it again?
0: DJ Khaled.
1: Yeah, DJ Khaled. You can't do that. He's a Heat fan.
2: The whole time.
1: On his phone, he fell asleep, I think. Wasn't paying attention. It's a waste of a floor seat.
2: DJ Sleepyhead. Get up, Cal.
1: Fat Joe. I'm not giving it to Fat Joe.
2: Good name.
1: Great name.
2: But we're going Wu-Tang.
1: We'll take Wu-Tang. Yep.
0: The 2-15 seed. The 2 seed, Ben Stiller, versus the 15 seed, Stephen A. Smith.
1: Stephen A. feels like he deserves a ring, feels like he's the reason the Knicks won an NBA championship. Ben Stiller was at the Met Gala during one of the biggest games of the year. He thought he made up for it by traveling to all the other games on the road. He didn't. He was still at the Met Gala when he was supposed to be at a Knicks game. I can tell you Stephen A. Smith would never, ever, ever miss a Knicks game for the Met Gala.
2: No, he might be playing solitaire, but he would not miss the game.
1: Right. He might miss the game because he's distracted playing another game.
2: Yes.
1: Right.
2: But he'd be at the game.
1: But he'd be at the game, physically there, and that's important.
2: I agree.
1: Yes. I'm giving it to Stephen A.
2: Yeah.
1: Yeah.
2: Look, there are some things you can't come back for.
1: Yeah.
2: And in the midst of this legendary playoff run, bailing for the ostentatious,
1: yes,
2: pretentious, exorbitant,
1: right,
2: gluttonous,
1: yes,
2: Met Gala.
1: Right.
2: No. Out of here. Yep. Sorry, Stiller.
1: It wasn't even like a family occasion, a family emergency, a bar mitzvah, a wedding. It was the Met Gala.
2: Yeah.
1: It wasn't a funeral.
2: Yeah.
1: It was the Met Gala.
2: Out of here.
1: Stephen A.
2: The GOAT.
0: It would be different if it was the Knicks Gala, right?
1: Well,
2: I'm with Stuart. It could have been a million different things. A family thing, like you said.
1: Right.
2: His daughter's throwing out the first pitch at Wrigley.
1: Yeah.
2: A lot of things that could happen.
1: It'd be odd for them to have the Knicks Gala during an NBA playoff game that features the New York Knicks. Yes.
2: Scheduling conflict.
1: The Knicks weren't expecting to get this far.
0: The next matchup, the 7 seed Adam Sandler versus the 10 seed Julius Randle.
1: Oh, man. Mm. A former Knick. The reason we got Carl Anthony Towns.
2: Mm. I thought there was no name you were going to be able to throw out there.
0: Julius Randle was kind of like the first domino that fell.
2: Yeah, yeah. I thought there was no name you're going to be able to put out there that was going to make me not go Sandman, but you might have found the one. Oh,
1: man. I love this game, by the way.
2: I'm going to go Randle. Shout out another former Pelican.
1: I'm with you.
2: Littered throughout the league.
1: I'm with you. I'm going Julius Randle.
2: Even though now they want to run him out of Minnesota as well.
1: Wow. Yeah, yeah. Well, I tell you, you're shocked by that?
0: No, I actually think that is the right call, Julius Randle there.
1: All right, good.
2: Bring him home.
1: Yes.
0: The 3 versus the 14. The 3 seed, Timothy Chalamet. The 14 seed, a very similar situation with Randle, but it's Dante DiVincenzo.
1: Mm. Yeah, but DiVincenzo didn't bring us anything. I mean,
2: he was a Nova Nick.
1: He was, but I guess
2: he's kind of the saddest situation of anybody, because not only is he not on the team anymore, but it's all of his Nova boys getting the ring.
1: Yeah.
2: But look, it's now the summer of Taylor, but the beginning was the summer of Chalamet. It's Timothy.
1: I mean, he went back on the plane with them after they won the title.
2: He skipped the Met Gala, Stu.
1: He wasn't at the Met Gala.
2: Wasn't at the Met Gala.
1: That's it. Case closed. Chalamet. Yep.
0: Yep. And Chalamet's bringing Jenners to the Knicks games now. Like, Knicks games are cool to go to. They've always been cool to go to, but once you start bringing the Jenners, it kind of takes it up to a whole nother level.
1: Right.
2: Yeah, thank God Timothy Chalamet made Knicks games a destination before nobody wanted a piece of them. That's a great point, Taylor.
1: And all Dante is bringing is resentment. I mean,
0: T-Bob, you could hear when I started that point how quickly I regretted what I said, right?
2: Yeah, exactly. You tried to immediately cover up. Well, no, I mean, it was always cool to go, but what'd you bring the Jenners?
1: Are we done with the game, do we advance? No, how do we?
0: The 6-11 matchup, the 6 seed, Tom Thibodeau. This is the final first round matchup. Tom Thibodeau versus the 11 seed, Anne Hathaway. Anne Hathaway got Karl Anthony Towns a cameo in Devil Wears Prada 2, and she says she owns a OG Ananobi jersey before this playoff run.
2: I believe her.
1: I don't.
2: But I can't help but notice a distinct lack of Mariska Hargitay. We hate to see that from everybody who's my age and watched SVU reruns 24/7. Told Caddy loved it. Also, Thibodeau as a 6 seed is insane here.
1: Yes.
2: He is the one man on this list who legitimately should get a ring.
1: Right.
2: Like, he's the one who changed the culture and made the Knicks believe that they could be winners again.
1: Him and Stephen A. Yes.
2: Thibodeau.
1: Yeah.
2: Put him
1: through. I'm with you. Tom Thibodeau deserves to be on a float. He deserves to be a part of the parade. He deserves to be recognized. He got this exact same team to the Eastern Conference Finals. It wasn't good enough. They fired him. They got Mike Brown. He went one round further, won them a title. But, man, as excited as I was during this run, there was always a part of me, even while winning the title, that I felt badly for Tom Thibodeau.
2: Yeah. Of course.
1: Thibodeau. Yeah.
2: You wanted to see that sweaty, chubby vampire on the sideline again.
1: Yeah, I did.
2: That's what he just always looks like to me. I'm sorry.
1: I'm going Tom Thibodeau. I'm with you on this. He deserves a ring. All right. We'll take a quick time out here. We'll try to get to some phone calls coming up next segment. I want to talk to T-Bob about Brendan Sorsby as well, because we shifted very quickly from the NBA and the Knicks winning the championship to college football and Brendan Sorsby.
2: Yeah.
1: Yes, it's interesting, but we'll take a quick time out. 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
8: There are some shows you don't want to miss.
2: This is going to be fun.
8: And there are some shows you can't miss.
2: Let's not overreact.
8: This is Covino and Rich.
2: There's a few things that people do, and it makes me feel like, what, do you think you're better than me? Like when Rich Davis talks about summering in Sausalito.
10: I think you're
2: better than me, bro.
10: I mean, you know who did summer? The Million Dollar Man, Ted DiBiase. Remember he made his summer residence in certain places?
2: No, Rich often talks about his vacations, and he always says, Barcelona. And I'm like, all right, dude, you're better than me. Or when people back into the parking spot, all right, relax.
10: I do that.
2: What, do you think you're better than me, dude?
10: Are you
2: that much in a rush?
10: Because there's people flying around the corner. It's easier to see people if you can face outward.
2: What, do you think you're better than me?
10: What do you think? You think you need to back into a spot?
11: I love it when people back in and it's not advantageous to them.
2: Yeah.
11: Like
10: you go to Ralph's to pick up a quart of milk and you get back into your spot.
11: It's the other way. So now you have to make this impossible turn around a car that's parked at a different angle than you are because you can't go in that way.
2: It says compact spot. And there you are, your SUV, all sideways, taking up two spots. What do you think? You're better than me?
10: Well, give me another one.
2: All right. When people are given soccer scores and they say nil, I'm like, can't we say zero? What do you think? You're better than me? It's not part of the lingo.
11: So highbrow.
10: Nil.
12: It's how I feel. It doesn't make it right. So I'm wondering, do you have to?
10: Is that a personal attack at Dan Byer?
12: No, because we said the same thing with Prevet yesterday.
10: Nil.
12: It's a soccer thing. It's like love and tennis or whatever.
10: You adopted it, I suppose.
12: Do you have to say it? In tennis, obviously, it's love. In soccer, do you have to?
13: Hey, this is Cheech.
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1: T-Bob is in with us. Izzy is off today. We appreciate T-Bob doing this. I have a Cubs game to attend tonight. Well, I keep telling my daughter, there's no way you're throwing out the first pitch and there's no way you're leading the crowd.
2: We'll see.
1: During the seventh inning stretch because there won't be a crowd.
2: Look, if the Knicks can win the NBA finals, this weather could break. Like, yes. Anything is possible.
1: Yes.
2: Quote, great Celtic Kevin Garnett.
1: Really?
2: This weather could break.
1: Okay. It's not going to break. You know that, right?
2: Sue, I believe in positive manifestation.
1: Okay.
2: It's like Schrodinger's cat, okay?
1: Mm-hmm.
2: You don't know if it's alive or dead until you open that box, okay? So yeah. You can choose. It's like the Jets.
1: Yes.
2: You can choose to believe here on June 17th that the New York Jets are going to be a playoff team.
1: Right.
2: You can do that.
1: Yes.
2: And nobody can say you're wrong.
1: Yep.
2: Now, you're wrong, but nobody can say that. You can choose to believe that they're going to throw out the first pitch. They're going to sing the seventh inning stretch. It's going to be an all-time memory.
1: Okay. I'm kind of hoping they don't. Let's go out to Al, who's in Albuquerque. He's always there. Let's go. Go ahead, Al. You're on Fox Sports Radio.
27: Hey, Stu Gatz. Hey, T-Bob. 21st time, long time. I got a band for Dan Byer. It is Crosby, Stills, Nash, and Brigham Young University.
1: Well done.
28: Yep. Nice work.
1: That is really well done.
27: And then we've got, listen, guys, I'm a huge fan of the show. I love Mount Rushmore Mondays, even if they happen on a Tuesday. So since we got a long off season coming up till football starts up, I got some Mount Rushmore ideas for you guys, if you're willing to humor me. I think you guys could do a Mount Rushmore of quarterback cadences.
1: Oh, wow.
2: A-Rod. I mean, I'm not the biggest Rodgers guy, but all time.
1: Peyton probably too.
2: All time good. Yeah. Omaha's got to stand out there. I mean, I just racking my head like Bobby Hebert, somebody that jumps to mind, you know, I'm just not biased at all. Yeah.
1: Some home cooking there, huh?
2: Cajun Cannon, classic, great quarterback. You know, class of 83, best quarterback class ever. That's what they say.
1: I don't think he was looking for the actual Mount Rushmore. I think
2: he
1: just
2: wasn't. That's
1: ideas.
2: My bad. Yeah. More ideas. Al, I apologize. I talk too much.
27: You can also do a Mount Rushmore of, sports video games. You got to put NBA Jam up there, NHL 94, Tecmo Super Bowl.
1: Yeah.
2: You don't even know about NHL 94, do you, Stu?
1: I don't. I know EA Sports Hockey. I played it. Yeah, 94, I do, actually.
2: Okay, yeah, that was the big one. That was like big one. Game back in the day.
1: Yes. Who was the big player in that game? Was it Roenick?
2: No? I was a little kid.
27: Roenick, and it was Tony Amonte. It was Tamo Solani, Alexander McGillney, Finnish Flash, all those guys.
1: I gotta tell you, McGillney was unstoppable in that game. He really was. He was the fastest guy on the ice. I mean.
27: And he was on a line with Pat LaFontaine. Those guys were just unstoppable.
1: Yes. All right. I like that one. Taylor, are you writing these down? I mean, hopefully you are.
0: Yep.
1: All right. You got more out?
27: I just have one more, and I'm sad Izzy's not there because I was gonna end here with Around the Horn panelists.
1: Oh, wow. Mount Rushmore of Around the Horn panelists.
27: Yeah, if I'm flipping the channel, I come across Around the Horn, and this person is on there, I am stopping what I'm doing. I'm stopping my channel flipping because I got to hear what J.A. Adonde's got to say.
1: That's the guy, huh? J.A. Adonde, my friend. That's funny.
2: Bomani when he had braces. Did he have braces when he was first on Around the Horde? Am I crazy? Did I make that up?
1: I don't recall Bomani ever having braces. I could be wrong. I mean, he's a friend of mine. I don't recall. Taylor is looking this up as we speak and hoping you're wrong, by the way. Taylor is doing this and hoping you're wrong, T-Bob, just so you know.
2: I could be wrong here. We'll see.
1: Woody Page would be a guy that is deserving, I think. It's not a guy that would make me stop and watch, but it's certainly a guy... That's deserving of Mount Rushmore status. I would be on that list. Go ahead, Taylor.
2: I used to love looking at Woody Page's little sign behind him. Sorry, Taylor.
0: I was just thinking Nick's parade here for a second, because that's all I could think about right now. I better not see Elmo at that parade.
1: Here I am thinking you're looking up whether or not Bomani has braces. 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
4: I'm Jessica Ettinger, CNBC. A down day in the end on Wall Street. The Dow hit a fresh record high and then tanked after the first Fed meeting chaired by Kevin Warsh. The Fed held rates unchanged today but signaled a potential interest rate increase down the road. Bond yields rose on their own, and that helped push stocks down. The Dow down 507 points, 1%, led lower by shares of Salesforce, which tanked 4%. The S&P 500 index today down 91 points. That was 1.25%. The NASDAQ falling 354 points. That was 1.3%. Chip shares were mixed. NVIDIA was down 1%, but Broadcom shares were up more than 4% today. SpaceX shares did something they hadn't done since their debut on Wall Street last Friday. They fell. SpaceX down almost 5%. Jessica Ettinger, CNBC.
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6: And here's what you need to know.
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8: They get a point. One of the favorites drops points in the opening match. Martinez with things to think about. It's finished here. Great game. Portugal 1, DR Congo 1.
7: That was action in Group K in Houston, as you saw it on Fox. The first of four matches today. The day will end with Group K play in Mexico City. 10 o'clock Eastern time on FS1. Uzbekistan takes on Colombia. Just about to get underway on Fox. England taking on Croatia in Dallas. That's Group L. Group L also has Ghana taking on Panama in Toronto at 7 Eastern. That's on FS1. Finals from day baseball saw the Mets beat the Reds 9-1. Royals won in D.C. 6-2. And the Marlins were all over the Phillies. Final score, a 12-4. Suns guard Devin Booker changing his number from 1 to 15 next season, while the WNBA will increase the amount of regular season games they play from 44 to 50 starting next season. I'm Dan Beyer.
6: You want winners? He went 0 for 14 picking bowl games.
9: God bless football.
6: You want hot takes?
9: He said Patrick Mahomes would be a disaster.
10: Really?
9: You want baseball news? He doesn't even know who Kyle Tucker is.
10: Oh, okay.
9: In his personal record book, Kevin Durant hasn't won a ring yet.
10: I'm just telling you that's what he's doing.
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7: 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T-Bob is in for Israel Gutierrez today. We do have a phone call. We will take that call, and then we'll discuss Brendan Sorsby here in just a second. Let's go out to Justin in Seattle. Justin, go ahead. You're on Fox Sports Radio. Did we lose Justin? We lost Justin. Okay. Iowa Sam, you need to take those calls off the board before I go to them.
11: Just thoughts to the friends and family of Justin.
12: He gone.
13: Noted. Thanks, Stu. Yes. Sorry about that. Right.
11: Pour one out for Justin.
10: He is so mad at me right now. Airing dirty laundry on the air. I get blamed
13: for everything back here, even if, It's not your fault.
11: No, it's all nature of the beast.
10: You want me to start blaming EP Jason?
13: No, you can blame me. It's fine. I'll take the blame.
11: Smart man.
14: Sam, by the way, yeah, this played out exactly how Sam wanted it to. Wasn't his fault.
10: Yes.
14: He didn't out the person whose fault it may have been. So he looks like the team player.
13: Yes, exactly.
14: But
13: right.
14: Now the responsibility's not on him, and he's not a snitch.
13: There you go. Everybody wins.
11: I mean, that just sounds like somebody that studied at the School of Gotts.
10: Yes.
11: Right?
10: That's the Stu Gotts School of Broadcasting. Yeah. Yes, no question about it.
11: Stu, I got a question for you.
10: Okay, great.
11: Do you have any idea how the supplemental draft works?
10: So I do. I actually
11: do. Really? You do? You know this?
10: Well,
11: I didn't know this till this morning.
10: Okay. Well, I think that I do. Okay. The NFL doesn't have to open up the supplemental draft. They decide whether or not they want to, and they do that based on whether or not there are good players available in the supplemental draft. It's not an annual thing. It's not a yearly thing. And I have to think that Sorsby, the reason he did what he did is his agents have some sort of idea that the NFL has some interest, and therefore they will open up the supplemental draft for him. Is that accurate?
11: I would say, to my understanding, okay, that's accurate. Yes.
10: Okay.
11: Now, do you know how the order is deciding? So I thought this was pretty interesting.
10: I do not know. Well, it's based on interest, is it not?
11: So teams with less than 6 wins,
10: yes,
11: get a lottery ball.
10: Right.
11: And they're going to determine the top third of the draft, basically.
10: Mm-hmm.
11: Teams with more than 6 wins but didn't make the playoffs are the next group of teams. A lottery ball, do the order.
10: Yep.
11: And then teams that made the playoffs get lottery balls. Now, the thing is, it's just, so then you have an order established, but then how it works is Sorsby is up for grabs and teams put in blind bids.
10: Wow.
11: Of a round.
10: I love this.
11: And whoever wins, you have to give up that pick in the 2027 draft.
10: Right.
11: So.
10: The draft that everyone's looking forward to, by
11: exactly.
10: the way.
11: Exactly.
10: Right.
11: So, like, contextually, a disaster for Sorsby.
10: Yes.
11: Because everything I've read coming out of this is that had he gone into the traditional NFL draft this year, he was going to be a first rounder. Like, he was going to be him and Ty Simpson right there battling. He's essentially, from everything I've read, viewed as a consensus second round pick, borderline first round guy.
10: So he might be a Ram, is what you're saying.
11: He could have been a Ram, but right. More importantly is now, what do you do if you're these NFL teams and you have a quarterback that is generally viewed as like a borderline first, maybe a first round pick. I mean, going into next year, he was going to be right behind Arch Manning and Dante Moore.
10: Sure.
11: He's 6'3", 235.
10: Right.
11: Can run really well.
10: Mm-hmm.
11: Excellent arm strength. Accuracy leaves a bit to be desired.
10: Right.
11: But if you're like, who goes after him? And what are you willing to bid? Does the gambling come into play? You're not going to give up a first. We all know that. Not next year's draft.
10: Right.
11: You probably don't want to give up a second. But what if you feel like

0: National Weather Service in Sioux Falls has issued a severe thunderstorm warning for Southern Lake County in East Central South Dakota, Northwestern Minnehaha County in Southeastern South Dakota, Eastern Minor County in East Central South Dakota, McCook County in Southeastern South Dakota, Hanson County in Southeastern South Dakota, until 4:45 p.m. At 4:04 p.m., severe thunderstorms were located along a line extending from near Winford to 6 miles southwest of Carnova to Fulton, moving southeast at 45 miles an hour. Hazard, 60 miles an hour wind gusts. Source, MesoNet. Around 3:40 p.m., a 62 miles an hour wind gust was reported 4 miles east-southeast of Forestburg, South Dakota. Impact, expect damage to roofs, siding, and trees. Severe thunderstorms will be near Alexandria, Spencer in McCook County, Winford, Carnova, and Farmer around 4:10 p.m. Lake Herman State Park, Salem, Emory, and Orland around 4:15 p.m. Other locations in the path of these severe thunderstorms include Bridgewater, Canastota, and Montrose. For your protection, move to an interior room on the lowest floor of a building. Repeating, a severe thunderstorm warning has been issued until 4:45 p.m. for the following counties in South Dakota: Lake, McCook, Minnehaha, Hanson, and Minor.
1: Go, right?
2: Right.
1: So Sorge is going to show up. He'll be QB2. There might be an initial rush of media, but it's not going to have the tail that, like, even the Shedeur Sanders situation has, right?
2: Right.
1: Like,
2: yes.
1: To me, the bigger
2: risk...
1: There'll
2: be a single rush, is what you're saying.
1: Yeah.
2: Yes. And then it goes away.
1: Well,
2: right.
1: And to me, the bigger risk would not be the media. It would be like, we are dealing with addiction here, and addiction's very tough, and it's cunning and baffling and all these sorts of things. And so, like, that would be the questions that I would be asking more if I was in front office, is like, do I think that he could basically keep his nose clean in that regard? But absolutely, there is no way he would go undrafted in a supplemental draft. He's way too talented, and there's way too many teams that could use him. The Jets could use him.
2: Yes, of course.
1: I mean, y'all are probably in, are y'all in tank mode? Are you going to try to set up for Arch next year?
2: We're always in tank mode. Yeah. There's no way. Listen, Arch isn't coming to the Jets, okay? Over Archie's dead body. Yes, Taylor, you have something?
3: I just think the landing spot I want to see for Brendan Sorsby in the supplemental draft, we mentioned a quarterback already on that team, the Browns. The Browns are the kings at just throwing darts at quarterbacks and hoping one of them sticks. They did it last year with Gabriel and Shedeur Sanders. They bring in Taylen Green from Arkansas this past draft. Just throw another dart and see if Sorsby works out in Cleveland.
2: I would tell you, had they never gone down the Deshaun Watson path, perhaps they would be in play for Sorsby. But you cannot go out and get Deshaun Watson with all the baggage that comes with him and then go get Sorsby. You can't have a quarterback room that has Deshaun Watson and Brendan Sorsby.
1: Yeah, I'm with Taylor though. It's deeply funny to think about the Browns just adding another guy to that.
2: Yes.
1: They've been trying to solve that issue for years. It's a volume shooting game at this point with the Cleveland Browns.
2: Yes.
1: I mean, okay, what about this? What about, a team like the Packers? They love Jordan Love. They don't have Malik Willis as a backup anymore. You're telling me you get an uber talented guy, maybe a mid round pick might be worth it.
2: Yep.
1: The Panthers.
2: Yeah, maybe. Dan Byer, you have something here?
4: Yeah, I'd love to see him in Las Vegas.
2: With Mendoza.
1: Let him learn under Mendoza and Kirk.
4: I mean, you want to talk about reasons. Character? None of those reasons. I'd love to see him in Las Vegas.
2: Right.
4: Yeah. Hmm.
2: Just independent of nothing is what you're saying.
1: In a vacuum.
4: Let's just see. Yes. Yeah, let's just see him in Vegas.
1: I mean, okay, perfect example.
2: The Jets are, so far, the best one I've heard is the Jets. That's a good fit right there.
1: So the only problem with the Jets, I would say, is that given y'all's proclivity for losing, you might actually end up in the Archer Dante Moore sweepstakes. Like, you might be picking at the top. What about this?
2: That's fair.
1: Indianapolis Colts. Team that wants to win now
2: and will win now.
1: They will not lose enough to be bad enough to get one of those top guys next year.
2: Right.
1: And you're telling me for a mid-round pick, you get him. You're not like sold super long-term on Daniel Jones.
2: No. How many quarterbacks are supposed to go in the first round next year? It's a tricky question because before the season started a year ago, they were talking about that quarterback class and how great it was, and then only two guys got taken in the first round. So I'm wondering, what are they projecting this year? Because you might be right in the Colts. If they feel like they might be, you know, too good to get one of those quarterbacks next year, maybe taking a flyer on Sorsby is smart.
1: Well, I mean, and why not? Because, like, and Daniel Jones even represents your kind of immediate plan.
2: Correct.
1: And you can ride him for even a year or two if you need to and really let Sorsby get some seasoning and cooking, and then maybe you suddenly stumbled into, like, a first-round talent. I mean, look, so you're gonna have Dante Moore next year. You'll have Arch Manning. Lenora Sellers could work his way into those conversations. Mm. I'm trying to, the guys that I get confused with, was CJ Carr, was he a redshirt freshman last year at Notre Dame? Like, will he be draft eligible? Will a Julian Sayin be draft eligible?
2: Mm.
1: I think they are, but I'd have to double check that off the top of my head.
2: So this is interesting because you're saying the teams who feel like they might not have a shot at, because they're going to be too good.
1: That's what I feel.
2: Of getting a quarterback in the first round. In a quarterback rich draft, maybe they get their quarterback here.
1: Well, again, if Sorsby was in this group, there is a school of thought out there that going into the year, and that could change everything.
2: Yeah.
1: Like you said, look at this last year, but that going into the year that Sorsby would be right behind Manning and Dante Moore.
2: Hmm.
1: So like that he would be better than some other guys that might sneak into the first round next year.
2: Wow.
1: I know it's like you said, it's a gamble.
2: Yeah, well, it is.
1: Risk versus reward.
2: Like, I'm thinking Saints, but the Saints.
1: No. We got Tyler Shuck, okay? Get out of here. Saints, what the hell are you talking about, dude? We got the best second year quarterback in the entire NFL. Jackson Fart. Get out of here.
2: Okay.
1: You bum.
2: Go ahead, Taylor.
3: So, T-Bob, CJ Carr would be draft eligible because his first redshirt year, he sat behind Riley Leonard in 2024. I feel like from a college football perspective, college football is a sport in which by nature everybody is so divided, but there's few things that can unify college football fans, and that's what this Brendan Sorsby situation did, where it was Texas Tech versus everybody. As an LSU fan, Brendan Sorsby picked Texas Tech over LSU. Do you feel like you dodged a bullet?
1: Yeah, I mean, absolutely. I mean, we would have been, cause like, at least Texas Tech, they still have Will Hammond, who came in last year against Utah, played very well, ended up tearing his ACL, and so he might have a slow start the season. But, like, their original plan was for Hammond to be the guy.
2: Right.
1: It wasn't until the torn ACL that they went out and really went after Sorsby. LSU would have, you know, been up crack creek without a paddle if they had gone with this. And so instead you get Sam Levitt, who is, I mean, have y'all seen a picture of Sam Levitt?
2: I haven't, no.
1: I'm worried he's too hot.
2: Really?
1: Yeah. Like, I want a hot quarterback.
2: I have to check him out.
1: But he's hot enough where I'm not sure if he's going to be focused.
2: Yeah, let me look at him. Hold on.
1: A lot of distractions down to, you know, a lot of, it's just, again, I like my quarterbacks good looking.
2: Mm-hmm.
1: He might be too hot. Put it on the poll. Is Sam Levitt too hot to be a good quarterback?
2: He is. My God.
1: He's hot. Dude, I know. I'm telling you.
2: It's like Zach Wilson a bit.
1: But I trust in Lane. I trust in Lane Kiffin.
2: Yes.
1: But yeah, no, Taylor. I mean, it's a great point. We absolutely dodged a bullet obviously, when teams were recruiting him and committing to millions of dollars, there's no way that they knew that this was percolating in the background.
2: No, he is a strapping young man, I must tell you.
1: I know.
2: Yes.
1: I know. Hmm. Think he did okay at Arizona State? He did. He made a playoff.
2: You don't think the NFL is going to be nearly as, well, I don't think the NFL is going to be worried at all about Sorsby and his gambling addiction.
1: So I would say, I mean, maybe at that position, it does take on a bit more concern, but I would look at, you know, if you wanted to be positive, look at Kayshon Booty, another LSU guy who coming out of LSU, it came out that he had a gambling problem as well.
2: Yes.
1: You know, thousands upon thousands of bets. And he's talked about it, how, look, he was in a bad place.
2: Sure.
1: He was dealing with addiction, same type of thing, and that he has since been reformed and really it saved his life, and he's doing very well with the New England Patriots. So now again, addiction is nothing to be messed with, but I do have to imagine that with such a microscope on you and really a zero tolerance policy, I think so. And with everything that's at stake, I would think Sorsby would hopefully have the support systems in place to be able to keep this under control.
2: So we'll break in a second, but Taylor, I'm starting to think of like two teams who are good, but they're not completely sold on their quarterback for whatever reasons. And do they risk a first rounder next year
5: to get Sorsby this year.
1: Nobody's going first rounder. I cannot fathom a world where somebody, because it's not just quarterbacks next year. It's like an uber talented class across the board.
5: Okay.
1: I think it is, does somebody push to second, or do they take their luck with third?
5: How about the Texans?
1: Well, I mean, they keep telling us, though, that, you know.
5: Yeah, well, they keep saying that, but, I mean, of course they're going to say that. It doesn't mean it's going to come true. What, that C.J. Stroud is going to be better this year?
1: No, they keep that. I mean, if last year's playoff game wasn't enough to make or break you on C.J. Stroud, or at least make you, like, question it a little bit, they seem to fully believe in him. And I mean,
5: for now.
1: If I was a Texans fan, though, I would think about it. Though Davis Mills is probably about as quality of a backup as you can get in the entire NFL right now.
5: He won a floaty last year. He kept his team afloat while the quarterback was out. How about Jacksonville? They're not sold on Trevor Lawrence. Come on.
1: You don't think?
5: How could you be? I mean,
1: after last year.
5: It was 1 year.
1: To be fair, last time he had the 1 year, it took him like 4 years to get back to the 1 year. So
5: he has 1 year every 4 years. Yeah,
1: like, you're looking for two in a row here. And I am worried about Liam Cohen going too cool guy.
5: Yes.
1: Look at the coach's picture. Look at the shades he's rocking at press conferences now. Sorry, Taylor.
3: T-Bob, as somebody who gets to do shows with Stu Gotts, how do you feel when you're on the receiving end of one of his, 1 year?
1: Oh, it's my favorite technique ever. My favorite lesson that I learned from broadcasting is when you don't know about something, just throwing out like the only nickname that you may know about.
5: Atta
1: it. Maybe know a great player or a great coach through the history. Like, you mentioned the Avalanche, I'll be like, Patrick Waugh. He was between the pipes.
5: And that's all you got?
1: Unbelievable. Forsberg.
5: Yes. And it's amazing what that will do. They're like, hey, that guy knows the Avalanche. No one's following the ledge like T-Bob.
1: I think the Falcons could be interesting because they're probably not going to be terrible.
5: Yeah.
1: But they got major questions about Penix.
5: Well, they have two quarterbacks, and you know what that means.
1: They don't have one.
5: Yes. Let's take a quick time out. Here's a word from Taylor.
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16: Westwood One Sports presents this World Soccer Update. It is halftime in Dallas, and a thriller is shaping up in Group L as England and Croatia are even at two apiece. Harry Kane with two first-half goals, a penalty kick in the 12th minute, and a header off a corner kick in the 42nd. It ties him with Gary Lineker for the most by an English player at the World Cup with 10. Martin Batarina got Croatia on the board with a long strike in the 36th minute, and FC Dallas forward Petar Musa provided the equalizer just before halftime in the city where he plays his club soccer. Group K play kicked off with a surprise result in Houston earlier today. Congo secured a point against Portugal, 1-1 the final. Portugal took an early lead 6 minutes in, but a Congo header by Yohan Wiesa just before the half leveled the score. Congo with its first ever World Cup goal and result against one of the favorites. I'm Lucas Panzeca, Westwood One Sports.
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25: From the Kelloland Live Doppler Storm Center.
26: A couple of showers are possible as we go through the night. Beyond that, we're partly cloudy with a low of 53. Winds do gradually back off as we go through the night. But we'll stay at least a bit brisk as we go into the day on Thursday. Speaking of which, a couple of scattered showers, partly cloudy and 77. Northwest winds at 10 to 20 miles per hour. And a few more showers on Friday, partly cloudy, otherwise with a high of 80. From the Storm Center at Kelloland TV, I'm meteorologist Adam Roy.
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1: Dan Beyer, I'm here with T-Bob. He's in for Izzy today. We're in Chicago. It's there's a hurricane outside. And these are the three things I heard blurted out before we got during the break and before we came back here. And I want you, when you do the update, to think about which one of these three you would like us to discuss first, okay? 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I have nothing. I have a wizard costume.
2: Mm-hmm.
1: All right. I have Viking blood. And an NFL wheel of topics.
2: Mm-hmm.
1: All right. So with that said, do the update. When you're done, tell us which one of those three topics you would want to hear more about. Dan Beyer has an update. World Cup soccer is going up.
3: 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Some drama in Dallas. Group L play, England and Croatia. Harry Kane of England had a penalty kick that was stopped by the Croatian keeper. However, the keeper was ruled off the line, so Kane got a second chance.
4: Harry Kane!
3: Yeah, the cheer says it all. This one in the back of the net. England currently leads Croatia in the 27th minute by a score of 1-0.
5: Portugal. I had it for an anytime goal.
1: I did.
5: Yes.
3: And that time was in the 12th minute. Portugal and DR Congo played to a 1-1 draw in Group K today, a surprise result in Houston. Later on tonight, Ghana faces Panama and Toronto at 7 Eastern on Fox Sports 1. That's the other Group L match. The Group K match featuring Uzbekistan and Colombia will be played in Mexico City at 10 o'clock Eastern. That's also on FS1. Day baseball, Mets beat the Reds 9-1. Royals topped the Nationals 6-2. Marlins took care of the Phils today 12-4. Giants were 7-2 winners in a completed game against the Braves. And right now, the Dodgers, with Shohei Ohtani on the mound, lead the race by a count of 2-0 in the fifth. Astros up on Detroit 4-1 in the ninth inning. Eighth inning, Padres lead in St. Louis by a count of 3-1.

0: into how to control distance and make changes in the sport. Vegas Golden Knights promoted their AHL head coach, Ryan Craig, to be their head coach. Toronto Maple Leafs named Jim Hiller as their new head coach. And in college baseball at in Omaha, North Carolina routing West Virginia 12-2 in the bottom of the seventh inning.
1: There he is.
0: North Carolina close to advancing to the championship series. My number one pick, Viking blood.
1: Wow. Okay. Summer of Taylor continues, by the way. He was fist bumping during that update. Viking blood.
2: Yeah, Viking blood.
1: Yes.
2: So
1: he just blurted out Viking blood.
2: I mean, to be fair, the Wizards costume and the Viking blood are somewhat dovetailing here.
1: Okay.
2: Because I'm a man who loves Rinfests,
1: right.
2: A man who loves medieval times.
1: Mm-hmm.
2: I bought a Gandalf costume off of Etsy, custom made to my measurements a few years back, and since then I've been adding to the costume. The point is, a lot of these things, people will drink mead. Have you ever had mead?
1: No.
2: I believe so. Its base is like honey water fermented, basically. But it's very alcoholic,
1: mm-hmm.
2: more so than wine, more so than beer.
1: Right.
2: Not quite as much as liquor. Very sweet.
1: Okay.
2: But my God, the most vicious, brutal hangover that you could possibly imagine.
1: Mm.
2: Like, you want to know why the Vikings are so pissed off all the time? Why they're always pillaging and killing and stealing? It's because they were hungover on Viking blood.
1: Okay. Mead.
2: Yes, on mead. Exactly.
1: Yes.
2: I drank an entire fifth of it one night and
1: yes.
2: The next day I'm curled up in the fetal position in the shower, hot steaming water pelting my body, pain racking my head, and I said never again. Yeah. So I'm out on Viking blood.
1: Okay.
2: But I'm in on the Wizard costume.
1: All right, Taylor.
3: Stu, I feel like me and you would stick out like a sore thumb at a Ren Faire, but just for the content, I feel like we have to go with T-Bob to a Ren Faire just to experience it once.
2: It's incredible.
1: So I don't think we would stick out nearly as much if we went with T-Bob. Right? I think T-Bob, people will be looking at T-Bob like, hey, who are these two? Why are they here with you?
4: No, don't worry, my good sir. That was me. They're fine people. The dress is somewhat funny. I don't know what it is, but it's a fine day for a pipe of tobacco.
1: Yes.
4: Out of doors and into the bargain. Wouldn't you say, my friend?
2: See, them are good.
1: But people who attend these things, like yourself, you take it very seriously. And so when you see two people walking around who don't belong, like me and Taylor, you tend to make fun of us and mock us and kick us out.
2: No. I'm going to dispel stereotypes and ill-conceived notions here.
1: Okay.
2: Because no, the Renaissance Fest is an incredibly accepting place.
1: All right.
2: You don't have to dress up. You don't have to do accents. If you like to drink beer.
1: Yes.
2: Do you like to watch people ride horses and joust each other? Do you like somewhat funny comedy shows that get funnier the drunker you get?
1: Yeah.
2: Well, I mean, hey, I got a place for you. And coming up in a month here, Kenosha, Wisconsin is going to be the place to be.
1: Really?
2: Yeah.
1: Wow. Tell you in? I mean, Kenosha.
3: Yeah, I was trying to think of basketball or athletes that connote Ren Faires, and the only one I could think of was Purdue basketball player Trey Kaufman Ren Faire.
1: All right, Kenosha, Wisconsin, a month from now, it'll be 42 degrees out.
2: No, it's not. It's gonna be beautiful. It might be starting this. I gotta check my dates.
1: So it's a
2: family tradition. I bring all my kids, my wife, we all dress up. We've gone for over a decade. It's the best.
1: Okay, but you take it seriously. Me and Taylor do not. We'll stick out like sore thumbs there. But I'm willing to do this. What is the better play? Do me and Taylor, did you just pull a nostril hair out of your nose?
2: Yeah, my bad. Yeah. Yeah. It's bugging me. Kind of hurt. Kind of tearing up a little bit now that I did it.
1: It stopped me dead in my track.
2: My bad. I got another one though.
1: Right. Yeah. Okay.
2: Okay. Yeah. Go ahead.
1: Wait. So Taylor, how do we do this? Do you and I just go and we know that T-Bob is nearby? Like he's looking over us, but no one really knows that we're with T-Bob. And we just walk around and we see what happens. I'm not dressing up. I'm not doing anything. I'm not drinking Viking blood. I'm just showing up to the Ren Faire. That's it.
2: Take some gummies.
1: Well, duh.
3: Dude, you can't go all the way to the Ren Faire and then not participate in the Ren Faire. Me and you, we have to get size for costumes. Preferably my costume is going to be of Knicks colors.
1: Okay, but I'm just worried about people mocking us and perhaps.
2: No.
1: You're telling me it's fine.
2: That's what you have to understand about these events.
1: Okay.
2: These are not exclusionary events.
1: Right.
2: Everybody's just happy to be there.
1: Yes.
2: Having a good time, man.
1: Yes. But it seems like if we're not getting kicked out and people aren't mocking us, I'm just wasting my time at a Ren Faire in Kenosha. Yeah.

0: Have you ever seen people joust? I mean, it's unbelievable, Stu. Two men riding massive muscled steeds and a clash of wills and iron. It gets my heart all flutter. It warms my loins. I feel myself becoming engorged just thinking about it. Buxom women serving you drinks. Whip smart men with their funny quips. Throw the tomatoes at the man. Should you miss, he'll make fun of you. It's a great day.
1: You wish you lived in that time, man.
0: Oh, dude, it's the best. Dude.
1: You wish you were a Viking.
0: It's the best. Smoking tobacco out of a pipe.
2: Is there a lot of overlap in the Renfair community and Lord of the Rings community?
0: Is there a lot of what? Sorry.
2: Is there a lot of overlap in the Lord of the Rings community and the Renfair community?
0: Yeah, absolutely. Absolutely. I mean, Lord of the Rings is kind of ostensibly like, it's like medieval base, right? Medieval kind of period. It's like Game of Thrones. Not real history, but Game of Thrones set in kind of a medieval setting. Mm-hmm. So absolutely. Ton of crossover. I mean, the base of my costume is Gandalf.
1: Okay. So, we can bypass the wizard costume. Is that what you're saying?
0: You don't have to wear a costume, but if you get wild hair up your nose.
1: Right.
0: They do have rental shops.
1: Okay. But I heard you saying during the break. Now, Dan didn't choose this. Dan, do you want to pick a second topic here? Your two choices are wizard costume and, NFL wheel of topics.
3: I kind of feel I gotta go wizard costume.
1: Thank you for going there. I heard during the break, you saying that you've been working on this costume for years.
0: Yes.
1: So not months, not days, not weeks. Years you've been working on a wizard costume.
0: Well, no, because again, like me and my family, we go every single year, right? And what you have is it's a lot like a college football game day in that there's like excitement in the air and there's exotic sights and sounds and smells and there's merchants selling their wares.
1: Yes.
0: So at first my costume was essentially just a bed sheet, right?
1: Yes.
0: Then you add a sick inscribed leather belt that you tie around your stomach, right? Then you add a couple potion bottles that you can fill with liquor in case you need a little nip.
1: Because you're getting experienced and you've been to the fair now and now you know what you need other than just a sheet, right?
0: Well, and it can be a bit expensive.
1: I got it.
0: Right? Yep. So it's like one thing a year is kind of how I justify it here.
1: Right.
0: Then next you need a little, I need a little leather satchel so I can carry my pipe and my tobacco.
1: Of course.
0: Now, what I don't have.
1: It's the first thing I would have purchased. Go ahead.
0: And this is embarrassing for a wizard.
1: Mm-hmm.
0: I don't have a staff.
1: Oh, wow.
0: I've been on the lookout for years.
1: It's a whole
0: year. And I know when I see the one that is meant to be, it's going to jump out at me.
1: Wow.
0: Like a lightning strike out of a blue sky.
1: You got to feel it.
0: But I have not felt it yet.
1: You haven't.
0: I'll know it when I'll see it. Yes. I'm not going to overextend myself. Right. I'm not going to reach for something that doesn't call to me. So eventually, I'm a wizard without a staff. It's a sad place to be.
1: You'll know it when you see it. Just like me with Austria last night doing blind World Cup picks. 3-1, by the way. And I have Harry Kane with a goal and England winning today. Go ahead, Taylor.
2: T-Bob, your Renfair wizard costume, it sounds like the college football equivalent of the helmet stickers. Like every year you're just adding another helmet sticker to your costume.
1: Yes.
0: Yeah. No, I mean, it's not unlike that. The only thing is if it were to keep it the helmet sticker analogy, I'm like barely even a special teamer when we're talking about some of the stickers here. I mean, some of these guys are looking like prime James Laurinaitis out there. The entire helmet is just every square inch of real estate. I mean, some of the costumes that you'll see of these things will blow your mind. I do have to give a special shout out to the Kingdom of Albright. That was my old one down in Hammond, Louisiana.
1: Yeah.
0: That's what's up. Those are my guys.
1: Why'd you have to do that?
0: Because I just feel bad. There's a lot of people talk about Maryland. They talk about Houston.
1: Yes.
0: Talk about Chicago. They don't like Hammond, Louisiana. Renfest doesn't always get a lot of love.
1: Yeah.
0: Shout out.
1: Yep.
2: Hunter Renfrofrayer.
1: Jesus. All right, Dan. We're only left with the NFL wheel of topics. That's all we have. But you chose wisely, my friend.
3: I'm glad I picked the right order. Bad news for you, Stu. Croatia just pulled even with England at one apiece.
0: Oh, no!
1: Starting to feel good about
0: this. On the day the Jelly Roll got divorced! Damn!
1: I might stay in Chicago just so I can do tomorrow's show with you.
0: What am I going to do?
1: He his headsets are broken.
0: I just remember these are definitely not my headphones.
1: Oh my gosh.
0: We are not in,
1: all right.
0: Apologies.
1: So explain to me, the NFL Wheel of Topics. Dan and I used to have a Wheel of Topics on our show.
0: Okay. Okay. So yeah. So, and I got to give a shout out to my producers, Matt and Jeremy on Wake Up, because this is, this is shamelessly stolen from a bit that we've been doing on our show, but I do think it's fun. Cause like, look, NBA finals are done. Stanley Cup finals done. We're officially in the NFL offseason.
1: We are. Yes.
0: So these are evergreen offseason conversations.
1: I love this.
0: Spin the wheel and I'm going to let y'all know what we're talking about.
1: Only T-Bob can see the wheel. So he knows where it lands.
0: All right. Here we go.
1: All right.
0: Finish this sentence. The Cowboys will. What will the Cowboys do? Finish this sentence. The Cowboys will what, Stu Gotts?
1: All right. Well, let's go around the room here so I could think for a second. Let's go to Dan Byer first. The Cowboys will
3: win the NFC East.
0: No way, dude.
1: Why do you say no way?
0: No way.
1: They upgraded that defense. The offense is already good. I mean,
0: talk to an Eagles fan. They got rid of Petullo. They're going back to the Super Bowl. Everybody knows that the OC was holding the Eagles back last year.
1: Taylor?
2: The Cowboys will disappoint.
0: Yeah, I like that.
1: I don't know.
0: I like the Caleb Downs pick. Quinnen Williams, interesting.
1: All right, I'll say this. The Cowboys will win a playoff game.
0: Wow.
1: A playoff game. How about that?
0: Wow.
1: Yep, a playoff game. Just A. One. Yes.
0: I'm just glad I got a how about that.
1: Yeah, Dan.
3: I picked him to win the division. T-Bob hates it. Like it's a thorn in his side. You pick him to win a playoff game. He's like, wow.
1: All right. He's good with wild card. They sneak in wild card. They win a playoff game. Dan.
3: They make the
1: that,
3: Dan. Elite eight of the NFL. Crumbles, Dan.
1: That's how you play the game, Dano. I mean,
0: how
1: about that?
0: Yeah. I'm with you. The Cowboys, look, they're always going to disappoint.
1: Right.
0: The defense is still going to suck. Even with Caleb Downs and company.
3: I don't know about that.
1: Yeah,
3: I'm with Williams. Yeah.
1: Sounds better when I say it, Dan.
0: Now, to be clear, I am a bit biased. The Cowboys have maybe always been. There's the one team I was kind of raised to hate a little bit. But when you look at the NFC East, okay, you in theory think the Eagles maybe got better. At least they think that they did. And Rosen's always going to put them in a great position.
1: It's such an interesting division.
0: Are the
1: really
0: Commanders,
1: is.
0: Right. Like, they could bounce back all of a sudden. Maybe
1: because
0: to
1: of
0: the
1: Jaden,
0: form.
1: Right.
0: They were in 2 years ago if Jaden stays healthy.
1: Yep. And the Giants.
0: The Giants all of a sudden, like Harbaugh is the big thing with the Giants, right? Because I'm actually not that much of a Jackson Dart believer.
1: Mm-hmm.
0: I think too much of his success last year was predicated on just throwing his body into insane harm's way, like it's not sustainable.
1: Which is not sustainable, right.
0: He has to prove that he can do it more with his decision-making in his arm. Mm-hmm. You know, he's not quite Taylor Shuck in that regard yet.
1: Right.
0: But Harbaugh does change all the calculus there. Like, he brings a competency that the Giants have been in desperate need of. And then even though I'm talking crap about the Cowboys, yes, they did get better defensively, and Dak Prescott remains one of the best in the NFL. And the offense is going to be awesome.
1: Yeah.
0: So I have no idea who wins the NFC East. In fact, yeah, that's actually probably more of where, like, my doubt to your answer comes from is less about the Cowboys and more about the division as a whole.
1: Right.
0: Me being able to craft an argument for every single team to win it.
1: You actually could. All right, let's spin it one more time before we break here.
0: Spin the wheel.
1: Yes, go ahead.
0: Which teams are in Super Bowl or bust mode?
1: Ooh.
0: Super Bowl or bust?
1: Super Bowl or bust.
0: So we care about our rings here, guys.
1: You are really in my wheelhouse right now.
0: I mean, I figured. I kind of put my thumb on the wheel scale for that one.
1: We were in yours with Viking blood, and now you're in mine. This is... Let's go to Dan first. Super Bowl or bust?
3: Yeah, quick update. Harry Kane's second goal of the match. England up 2-1. In the 43rd minute.
2: This guy, he always wins.
1: Man. Yep, I do. Blind World Cup picks. I know nothing about the sport, and I'm going to be 4-5-1 after today. How about that?
3: Pretty cool. The obvious answer is the Los Angeles Rams.
0: Yeah.
1: Super Bowl or busts. Yeah, but.
0: I mean, are they going to get Aaron Donald, guys?
1: Yes. Yes.
0: Like, I really think there's absolutely a world where Donald, he's already in shape. We know that. He's going to kind of chill for camp and then come back.
1: Just the idea of him lining up next to Myles Garrett. Yeah. We're on the same line as Myles Garrett. I have to think. All right. Go ahead, Taylor. Super Bowl or bust?
2: The two teams that I would add to that window, the Buffalo Bills. Anytime you have Josh Allen, it should be Super Bowl or bust. The other team, a similar situation, the Baltimore Ravens with Lamar Jackson, where maybe, I'm not saying it's going to be exactly like

0: The National Weather Service in Sioux Falls has issued a severe thunderstorm warning for Western Lyon County in northwestern Iowa, Rock County in southwestern Minnesota, southwestern Moody County in east central South Dakota, southeastern Lake County in east central South Dakota, Minnehaha County in southeastern South Dakota, Lincoln County in southeastern South Dakota, southern McCook County in southeastern South Dakota, Turner County in southeastern South Dakota, eastern Hutchinson County in southeastern South Dakota, until 5:15 p.m. At 4:41 p.m., severe thunderstorms were located along a line extending from Del Rapids to near Humboldt to Marion, moving southeast at 55 miles an hour. Hazard, 60 miles an hour wind gusts. Source, MISONET. At 4:31 p.m., a 62 miles an hour wind gust was reported 4 miles north of Dalton, South Dakota. Impact, expects damage to roofs, siding, and trees. Severe thunderstorms will be near Sioux Falls, Parker, Hartford, Crooks, Wall Lake, Baltic, Marion, Monroe, Ellis, and Del Rapids around 4:45 p.m. T. Garrettson, Chancellor, and Sherman around 4:50 p.m. Brandon, Lennox, Hurley, Palisades State Park, and Corson around 4:55 p.m. Harrisburg, Worthing, Valley Springs, Davis, Lake Alvin State Recreation Area, and Rowena around 5 p.m. Other locations in the path of these severe thunderstorms include Laverne, Beaver Creek, Larchwood, and Hills. 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
7: 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Yeah. 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
6: You know, the United States, it feels like collectively we fall in love with the World Cup every 4 years. It's still taking time for us because we have other sports. You know, when you think of these other countries, this is their football. This is their NFL. We have other distractions here, but we love our stars. You know, we fell in love, or a lot of people fell in love collectively with the WNBA, with Caitlin Clark, Lance Armstrong with the Tour de France, Larry Bird, Magic Johnson with the NBA. Great players do more than win games. They actually create fans. And that's exactly what happened yesterday. You had star power front and center. Lionel Messi reminded everybody of why he is the GOAT. And he did so in prime time with a hat trick. Kylian Mbappe had two goals of his own. Erling Haaland, he had two goals as well. So the biggest names shining the brightest, and that's what you want. Now, we're not going to abandon our traditional sports here in the United States, but you get the superstars front and center. And yesterday, that was a fantastic start to watch great soccer. And, you know, sometimes you'll watch a sport and you'll go, I don't get it. Or you'll watch a sport and you'll go, now why is he considered a great player? This was one of those where you go, I'm going to tune in. Let me see what Messi's all about. I mean, the guy's going to turn 39 next week. That is ancient in soccer and on this stage. But yesterday had a hat trick. He could have had four goals. But you're watching.
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0: gangsta.
1: You know, it's just Viking blood. Yeah.
0: House of Dragon about to premiere.
1: Mm-hmm.
0: Hypes to the roof.
1: Yes. Our thanks to T-Bob for joining us today. Izzy is out today. T-Bob brought a wheel of NFL topics with us, off-season topics. We appreciate that. Very nice of you to bring it along.
0: God, we had
1: for the ride.
0: We had so much more. Will Tyler Shuck make the leap?
1: Oh God,
0: who's going to start for the Vikings?
1: Oh God, yes, Kyler. It's got to be Kyler, right? I want to talk about the parade. Taylor, yes, Taylor. Hey, you excited for Friday? You were talking, and Taylor was confused.
0: Yeah, he was.
1: This happened during the break,
0: and he's like, a footy guy.
1: He's like, "What's Friday? What are you talking about? I'm only thinking about Thursday. Friday is United States Australia. If U.S. wins, they could win the group stage.
0: Massive game.
1: Yeah, do it outside the group stage is what I would tell them.
0: Okay, let's pump the brakes.
1: But Taylor was looking at you cross-eyed.
0: Yeah.
1: Izzy got confused yesterday thinking the Knicks parade was on Saturday. He was wrong. That's the Carolina Hurricanes parade that no one cares about on Saturday. Tomorrow is the Knicks parade. If you think Taylor is thinking about anything past tomorrow, T-Bob, you don't know my executive producer and friend, Taylor Vipolis. He is only focused on the parade, and I keep telling him they're expecting over 1 million people. He needs to get out there tonight if he wants to get a good spot. Is that fair?
0: Yeah, he's got to camp out.
1: Yeah.
0: Got to be ready to go.
2: TV. I wasn't prepared to camp out. Right now, my current plan was to take the New Jersey Transit into the city at around I would get to the city around 5:15 a.m.
1: No.
0: What time's the parade start?
1: Yeah.
2: The parade starts at 10. I don't need to be pressed up against a barricade. I just want to be, Stu Gotts knows this, I just like to be in the mix.
1: Right.
0: I mean, y'all haven't managed to, you seem like the king of this, you haven't managed to finagle TV, some sort of VIP setup somewhere with access to a bathroom.
1: I got to be honest, I haven't had time.
0: Tough.
1: And I'm not going.
0: Sorry, Taylor. Tough. Have fun in General Pub. You're going to be.
2: Stu, there's a Stu Gotts of the parade.
1: Yeah.
0: You're done.
2: There's a Stu Gotts of the parade. People are selling line holding spots right now.
1: Oh wow, I love that. I love that.
0: When opportunity presents, you know?
1: That's a heady play. It's like going out to, you know, a busy resort and you put a flip-flop on a pool seat. And later on in the day, someone really wants to see.
0: Yeah, that's my seat.
1: I'm going to start doing that, actually. how much are you willing to pay? How much am I willing to pay to get you a seat that someone is saving for someone else?
3: That'll be a regular $94.
2: Seat, I'm not. A regular seat, I'm not paying. If you could get me on the float with Jalen Brunson, you could have my entire savings account.
1: There's nothing in your savings account.
0: That's a heady play by Taylor there.
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11: At the World Cup, England wasted no time in the second half against Croatia.
12: Bellingham, that was a delicate on the Croatian defense, and Jude Bellingham running for the tie.
11: You heard it all on Fox TV. In fact, England has scored again. They're in the 96th minute, seconds away from calling the match. England leads Croatia right now 4-2. Earlier today out of Group K, Portugal and DR Congo played to a 1-1 draw. In Major League Baseball, in LA, the Dodgers currently lead the Rays 5-4. It's the top of the ninth inning. Tampa Bay has the bases loaded and they have one out to go. The Diamondbacks are up on the Angels 8-1. Bottom of the eighth inning, Corbin Carroll with a grand slam. I'm on Siwaranios.
13: 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This is the Nate Brown Show, featuring live callers, great interviews, and thought-provoking sports talk from the biggest national names to the hottest stories across South Dakota. 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
14: All right, welcome in on a Wednesday in South Dakota Sports Talk Show. We are ready, and it is always a great day in South Dakota. The Nate Brown Show is back. How are you? Doing okay? A little windy in some parts of South Dakota, so hang on. Hang on to the cars, the vehicles, your hats. Hang on. Be careful out there. A Wednesday show lined up and ready to go. Great guest lineup tonight. The Nate Brown Show is on KWSN Sioux Falls and Fox Sports Rapid City. Glad you're here. Appreciate you making this show possible. We'll get to the guest lineup, who's going to join us tonight. We'll get to the question of the day and all the fun stuff we do. 2 hours, thought-provoking sports talk. Let's get after it. Remember, if you can't catch the radio show all 2 hours, go to our streaming sites. 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Not a lot of interaction, but we do appreciate you on YouTube. 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And he said, I was watching you on YouTube moments ago. 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And The Nate Brown Show every afternoon, live on the new app, Midwest Sports Plus. We got that taken care of. What do we get on a Wednesday for you? I said, great guest lineup. I like the guys coming up. Here we go. Some of the OGs, some of the all-timers. Brian Henschen's coming in tonight from Indianapolis. He is a high school sports writer, and he covers the Indiana Fever now. What's he on, Fever Talk? Brian Henschen has gone from the Argus Leader in Sioux Falls to the Caitlin Clark Frenzy. He is on tonight. Indianapolis star Brian Henschen's coming up. Caitlin Clark's signature shoe was just unveiled today. Did you guys see this? Yes, I'm going to get into that. You know that I do have a question of the day on the Caitlin Clark shoe. That's coming up. Interesting topic straight ahead. Brian Henschen's on the way. Jason Andere is on tonight from South Dakota Public Broadcasting, 605. Jandy coming up tonight. We'll go to Brian Noe from Las Vegas, Fox Sports Radio, national host, and a lot to discuss with Brian Noe tonight. And finally, James Merrillat covering the Broncos minicamp. Sean Payton just canceled the last practice. He canceled the last practice. Sean Payton says the Broncos are already going to win this. I'm kidding. I'm not. He did cancel the last practice. And he did say we were Super Bowl caliber last year. So what's that a sign of? By the way, big star at Broncos minicamp not there. And Sean Payton talked about this. So I'm going to dig into that player missing. James Merrillat's coming up from Broncos minicamp. Just wrapped up today. DenverSports.com. Let's get you on tonight. 605-720-1067. That's our number. 605-720-1067. Mark it down. 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Wednesday's show is ready. We've got five questions from Chris. That's coming up tonight. A lot to get to. Okay, let me just start with something that's really big. It's the start of summer right now, but something that's really big in South Dakota sports, and with all the talk that's been going on the last couple of weeks, I think we've got to address this issue in South Dakota. I think it's time to talk about the elephant in the room and South Dakota being way behind on this topic. I'm not just saying that, guys. I'm serious about this. South Dakota has missed the boat on this. We're still sitting around arguing about this, and there's nothing to argue about anymore. We have totally changed this entire landscape, and South Dakota, when it comes to sports betting, is not even in the conversation the correct way. And what am I talking about? So last couple of weeks, all the talk has been about Brendan Sorsby, Texas Tech QB, and I haven't talked about his sports betting, that side of it. Some people have gone down that road as, we got these young guys that are betting on sports and they have addictions and this is the thing. And that's one side of this. I kept it on the football side and the NCAA side saying, you can't let this guy play. And there's some people say, well, it's not that big a deal. And so that's one story. But with that story came this story today. And this is in Front Office Sports. There's the CEO of Kalshi is being interviewed today for Front Office Sports, and he's talking about the big competition now when it comes to these prediction markets across the country, and that means here in South Dakota. So what I'm telling you, when I say South Dakota has missed the boat, South Dakota is not even in the conversation. This is what I've discussed here on this program for quite some time, is that sports betting in South Dakota is run and operated through Deadwood. You have to be in the city limits. You have to be in the Deadwood casinos, and you will bet on sports in Deadwood. I know this because I do it, and I've done it, and we have great partnerships. We've done this show at our BetMGM Sportsbook at Tin Lizzie. It's our favorite place. So I'm all about that. But what I've said over the years is that South Dakota could take this sports betting down the mobile route, and South Dakota legislators have pushed back on that over and over and over. And Kristi Noem years ago pushed back on that over and over and over. And what I'm telling you now is we are in 2026, and Kalshi's CEO is saying, yes, we have live prediction markets on anything and everything, including the World Cup right now. So England was just playing Croatia. If you're not following it, they were just playing Croatia. So I just checked it out. I said, what could I do on Kalshi? You can bet live right here in South Dakota on Kalshi, right here on my phone. And what this article is about today, the Kalshi CEO saying they're not the only guys in this game anymore. Kalshi's saying this prediction market on mobile across this country is now a really competitive market. And they talked about there's Polymarket. You guys have heard that. Now there's FanDuel. FanDuel is now one of the big ones just taking off in the U.S. prediction market platform. FanDuel's in it. DraftKings is in it. And so what is my point today as I start this conversation? My point is there are no arguments anymore to say in peer why you should not have mobile sports wagering as Deadwood would support. Deadwood would say, hey, we want this. We want this. We have sports betting apps. We could just do it through that, regulate it through that. We have all the regulations in place through Deadwood. And then you'd still have your mobile sports app, and you listing right now in Sioux Falls, you listing right now in Pukwana, you'd be able to just get on there and make bets on whatever you want, right? And people are going to say, and I've heard you guys, I respect this side of it. Some of you are against sports betting in general. I respect that opinion. You can have that opinion. I've always said, can we at least get it through peer in the legislative process to take it to a vote of the people? And if the people say, we want mobile sports betting, I think we go with the people. Is that fair? But it was killed in peer in 2021. It was killed again every single year. And now we are in this era where everybody else can bet on Kalshi, on Polymarket, on FanDuel, and here in South Dakota where the revenue stays, we actually get the revenue, the tax benefit, if we run it through South Dakota. Nobody says we can do it. You can't do it. So it's a big thing right now. This got my attention today, looking at how competitive this market is, how competitive the prediction, they call it prediction markets. And so you can tell me tonight, hey, Nate, this isn't really sports betting. Well, I don't care what it is. I could go and make a prediction on FanDuel Predicts, and you can win money right there in your account on your phone. You cannot go on a BetMGM app and run it through Deadwood and make a sports bet. You can't do it because the people in peer didn't have the foresight. They didn't have the look forward saying, hey, other states have done this. Other states are getting the tax benefits of it, the revenue of it. We got to do it ourselves. And so we killed it. We just thought that we could keep it out of South Dakota. But I'm here to tell you on the Nate Brown Show tonight, right here, you can look at all of them. And you guys know this. You can make predictions right there on your phone with real money. I call it mobile.

0: National Weather Service in Sioux Falls has issued a severe thunderstorm warning for Lyon County in northwestern Iowa, Osceola County in northwestern Iowa, Sioux County in northwestern Iowa, northern Plymouth County in northwestern Iowa, western O'Brien County in northwestern Iowa, Rock County in southwestern Minnesota, southern Nobles County in southwestern Minnesota, northern Clay County in southeastern South Dakota, Lincoln County in southeastern South Dakota, northern Union County in southeastern South Dakota, until 6 p.m. At 5.09 p.m., severe thunderstorms were located along a line extending from near Laverne to near Canton to near Centerville, moving southeast at 60 miles an hour. Hazard, 60 miles an hour wind gusts. Source, MISONET. At 4.52 p.m., a 57 miles an hour wind gust was reported 3 miles east-southeast of Parker, South Dakota. Impact, expect damage to roofs, siding, and trees. Severe thunderstorms will be near Canton, Rock Rapids, Beresford, Inwood, Lester, Alvord, Fairview, and Newton Hills State Park around 5.15 p.m. Rock Valley, Alcester, Dune, Ellsworth, and Hudson around 5.20 p.m. Hayward and George around 5.25 p.m. Other locations in the path of these severe thunderstorms include Sioux Center, Hall, Little Rock, Sibley, Boyden, Ironton, Ashton, Matlock, Orange City, Sheldon, Morris, Craig, Alton, Hospers, Melvin, Struble, Lamars, Sanborn, Granville, and Archer. For your protection, move to an interior room.
1: And you know who's not in this? I told you, South Dakota. And so this is one of those things. And I guess I don't think there's any other arguments to be made in Pierre. There can't be very many legislators that can say now, well, the argument was not to give people this easy access to waste their money and bet on sports. That was the argument. And that was an argument that you could make. And I told you, I respect people that are against these vices. I respect it. If you don't want to do it, that's fine. But we tried shutting it down. And as a matter of fact, we did shut it down ourselves. And now outside companies, and we're behind the eight ball, the prediction markets are in. South Dakota, Deadwood, mobile sports wagering is out. Do you think a governor, do you think the next governor should make this a part of, hey, we got to get this done? I don't want to call it, it's not a priority. I don't want to say a priority, but do you think the next governor should just say, hey, we missed the ball here? I mean, there was the world has changed. There's outside companies that have come in. Do you think the governor should say, it's time to push through a mobile sports betting bill? They do it in Wyoming. They do it in Iowa. You guys know this. Why aren't we doing it in South Dakota? Because we thought, we're not going to do this. We're not going to have people get addicted to this and get hooked on this, so we're not going to do it. Well, guess what? All of those guys that want to bet on sports, they can do it. It's called all these prediction markets. Right here, right now. So we missed it. Do you think a governor should change that and say, time to get some revenue in state? That's my question of the day, by the way. Would you support that? A governor saying it's time to put a bill together, even though the ones got killed the last 4 years. It's time to put a bill together. Mobile sports wagering. It's time for Deadwood to have some regulation, to get their own sports betting apps. Make it statewide. I know this is a sports radio show, so many of you probably are going to say yes, but do you want a governor to say it's time to do it? That's my question of the day. Do you think a 2026 South Dakota gubernatorial candidate should make mobile sports wagering one of their items to address? Governor's race underway. What do we got? A runoff. Runoff's coming up on the Republican side. Do you think the governor, next governor in South Dakota, should just say it's time to do mobile sports wagering? What is my answer? It is yes. I've just explained that the toothpaste is out. It's gone. It's a runaway freight train. South Dakota's not seeing any benefit. We're just hoping that, well, maybe people aren't doing it. If they want to do it, they can do it right here. I pulled it up right now. I pulled it up right before the show. I could bet on everything and anything under the sun in the World Cup right here, right now on Kalshi, on all these outside stuff. Why not get a little bit of benefit from the tax side, from the revenue side for South Dakota? I don't think there's any more arguments to do it. To keep it only Deadwood, city limits, that's it, that's all. I think that's got to be done. What do you say? Governor support, would you want your governor to do that? 80% of you voting on Twitter, yes. Time for the South Dakota governor candidate to make mobile sports wagering one of their items to address. You say yes. 80% of you say yes, we're losing revenue. 20% of you say no, it's a dead issue. Response here from James. James says, I'd say that if South Dakota is going to keep sports wagering going, we need to go all in and include mobile wagering. I'm not a fan of sports wagering in general. As we've seen on a national scale, it can present some bigger issues for young athletes. That's interesting, but he said, if you're going to do it, go all in on it, including mobile sports wagering. Another listener reaction, yes. We need to do this mobile sports wagering, but can I sign up right here in Sioux Falls? Well, one step at a time. One step at a time. I believe we got to get down this road. I believe you're just missing out. And by the way, if you have made a prediction on sports on your phone, can you text the Nate Brown Show, please? Don't worry. I'm not going to turn you into Larry Roden. Don't worry, okay? I just want to know. I want to know. People listen to the program right now, tonight, on a Wednesday. Have you done a sports prediction? Because you're like, well, I want to do this mobile. This is easy. Polymarket, FanDuel Predicts, Kalshi, whatever you've used. I mean, all these are active now. All these are active. This just happened in the last, I don't know, 6 months. And Deadwood not getting anything. Deadwood can't do the mobile sports wagering because we killed it in Pier. Have you done it? That's all I want to know tonight. So text me on the text line saying, yes, I've done the Polymarket or Kalshi or whatever sports predictions. Okay? 605-720-1067. I want to get a taste of South Dakota sports fans and if they're doing this anyway to prove the point. Coming right back with Brian Noe, Fox Sports Radio national host from Vegas, coming up.
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7: Westwood One Sports presents this World Soccer Update. Final stages of the Group L opener in Dallas. England beating Croatia 4-2, pulling away in the second half with goals from Jude Bellingham in the 47th and Marcus Rashford off the bench in the 85th. Harry Kane's two goals in the first half got the Three Lions started, and it pulls the Bayern Munich forward level with Gary Lineker for the most World Cup goals ever by an English player with 10. Group K play kicked off with a surprise result in Houston earlier as Congo secured a point against against Portugal. 1-1 the final. Portugal took an early lead 6 minutes in, but a Congo header by Yoann Wissa just before halftime leveled the score. DR Congo with its first ever World Cup goal and result. All eyes were on Cristiano Ronaldo, who played 90 minutes but did not register a shot on target. His goal drought in major international competitions is up to 10 games. I'm Lucas Panzeca, Westwood One Sports.
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1: 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South Dakota Sports Talk Show live on Fox Sports Radio. Energy on a Wednesday, man. We got to bring it a little bit. I think the arguments, I think they're dead about no mobile sports wagering in South Dakota now. I mean, guys, we've argued about this for 4 years in Pierre every winter. Some legislators say, no, we can't do it, we can't do it, we can't do it. Some people have tried pushing it. Kristi Noem was way against it. I'm not sure where the governor candidates are now. You know, there's a race for governor right now. I'm not sure where they're at. Do you want them to say, I favor mobile sports wagering? I say the arguments are dead because the prediction markets are already live in the state right now. So South Dakota's seeing no revenue from it, no tax benefit from it at all. And I'm not going to say it's going to reduce our property taxes by whatever, but just a little bit? So some benefit instead of Calsheet, Polymark, and all this bull? So the arguments are dead, I think. So I think we got to get this done. Brian Noah's on tonight. Speaking of sports betting, he likes to do it. He likes it. Fox Sports Radio, national host of Countdown. Brian Noah, here's the deal. Every state's different. In South Dakota, we have sports betting, but you have to go to the hub, Deadwood. We have great partnerships with BetMGM Sportsbook at Tin Lizzie here on the Nate Brown Show. That's our headquarters, and that's where I go. Deadwood now says, we'd love to have mobile sports wagering so you could use your BetMGM Sports app and bet across the state, all throughout the state. Our legislature has said, no, we can't do it on phones. It's going to get too addictive. It's going to get all that. But how do you put that together with Polymarket and all these prediction markets who are already doing all of this stuff? It's such an interesting deal these days.
12: Well, first off, Nate, always good to hear your voice, man. Always a good day in South Dakota, as you always say here. And I will say this. I do love that you have to go somewhere called Deadwood to place a bet. I do love that. But come on, you laid out your argument very well. If you can get on Kalshi, if you can get on Polymarket and bet, I don't know why you're trading, quote unquote. You're betting.
1: Yes.
12: It's just a technicality, right? And the state isn't seeing anything. I don't understand these states that are so incredibly behind the times, where they're like, no gambling. It's addictive. It's like, do you sell alcohol? That's addictive. You got that in your state, don't you? Yeah. Well, what about betting? Oh, it's a different. Is it really? Like, if you can get on Polymarket and Kalshi, You should be able to get on BetMGM and DraftKings and whatever sports book that you want to get on and bet on your mobile device. It's just, these states are so dumb. They're literally saying, no, we're good. We don't need whatever the dollar amount is. We don't need $250 million. We don't need $250 million this year for the state. And we can use that in so many different ways. It's so stupid, Nate. They're so behind the times. These states that haven't signed off on it by now.
1: Okay, so if you were running for governor in South Dakota, Brian Noe for governor, would you make this an item to address? It is my question of the day. We have a gubernatorial race going on this fall, and I'm trying to tell the candidates, I'd say, hey, mobile sports wagering, I'm going to put it on my list.
12: Yeah, absolutely I would. I would say, you know, let's build a same game parlay right now. Brian Noe, I'm your new guy. Like, add that in. We've got sports wagering. It will be into effect by 2027. Throw that in the same game parlay. Let's build, let's get underway here. Let's fully embrace this stuff. That'd be my whole campaign right there.
1: I wonder if that would get some popularity. I mean, I think that would win. Now, people are going to say, oh, come on, there's other important issues. And there are, but wouldn't that get you some votes, Brian Noe?
12: Yeah, it absolutely would. And you know what? In this day and age, Nate, it probably would cost you some votes, too. I don't know what it is.
1: Okay.
12: Look, man, there are a lot of people that it's just taboo. It's all betting. It's like, way, way, way back when I was married, Nate, you might not know this about me. I was married way back when.
1: Okay.
12: But my ex's father, who had passed away, I never met him. He passed away before I knew her. He was just dead set against betting. And she said something that he said one time where it was like, oh, you can't trust anybody who gambles. And I'm like, that's not true.
1: Oh.
12: That's not true. Right? But there are a lot of people. The point is there are a lot of people.

0: Kalshi anymore. It's all these guys, Underdog and FanDuel and DraftKings. They're all coming in now in the prediction market. So they're all live in South Dakota, which we don't even have mobile sports betting. So we're losing to these outside companies. But his point was there's got to be some regulation on this stuff. And he thinks you probably need some regulation where you can't be doing the predictions on this next pitch, this next call. Mm. He thinks you probably got to regulate in-game props.
1: I mean, I get that. We saw it in Major League Baseball, right, with the two pitchers. And I don't know that anything ever came from that, Nate, but they were intentionally, like, there were some very shaky pitches. The first pitch of an inning, right, which just happened to be not even close to a strike, you know, like literally bouncing it. It's the old Bob Uecker, just a bit outside, right? Like that type of stuff. And so it's like, huh, is there a reason why this keeps on happening? Are they, you know, in on this? Are they trying to doctor things? That's where you run the risk of those, like they call it micro betting, you know, when you're able to do it on that scale. Yeah, it might be a bit much, and it becomes something that can be doctored. It can be altered. The athletes that are going out there that have influence over what that happens to be, what the outcome happens to be, you know, what does it matter if I throw a ball to start this at bat? If I'm still trying to strike this guy out and still get him out,
0: yes.
1: You know, if I still get the out, what does it matter? So, yeah, the micro markets, that can lead to some shadiness. But the thing is with that, Nate, is most of the time you can't bet large amounts. You're not going to be betting anything of great significance.
0: Okay.
1: Right. So that's the counter argument is if they limit it to whatever it is, a couple hundred dollars, $500, that's not enough to really entice a Major League Baseball pitcher to what, like jeopardize his career or risk getting banned for life or, you know, suspended for who knows how long. Is it really worth it to line your pockets with some, you know, like dinner money? Probably not. That's a counter argument to it. But I can see it. I can see it maybe on the collegiate level where they want some of those things out of it, where the opportunity for things to go awry just isn't there.
0: Yeah, I'm with you. I don't love the in-game props, the player props that you can manipulate that are ripe for some of that stuff. I do want to say on the heels of the Brendan Sorsby thing, so he loses, essentially, the Big 12 comes back at him, and they said, hey, we're going to fight you on this, so now he's going to the NFL supplemental draft, and he's going to bag the deal with Texas Tech. But Brendan Sorsby is an example. Is this a one-off, Brian Noe? Do you believe there will be more players trying to test the limit of betting on their own sport?
1: Well, yeah, I don't think this is the end of it, right? There's going to be some player from some team who's like, yeah, you know, I was betting on my squad. I totally forgot about this, but with the Brendan Sorsby thing, I read one of the ESPN articles, and they mentioned Kayshon Booty. I totally forgot about this. Kayshon Booty, who's now a wide receiver with the Patriots, when he was at LSU, he was making bets left and right. That dude made 8,900 bets in just over 1 year. It was like 13 months. This dude is firing bets. And that included, I think it was 17 college football bets, 6 including his own team, LSU. So this has happened before. It's going to happen again where a player is betting on his own team. Yeah, I mean, listen, you should know better. It really, I think that a lot of leagues and a lot of levels make it more difficult than it needs to be. It should just be you can't bet on the sport you play. Right, if you're a college football player, don't bet on college football. You're an NFL player, don't bet on NFL games. Keep it as simple as possible. I personally don't care what you bet on outside of that, but you can't bet on your own sport because it leads to what could be, you know, well, the little betting devil on my left shoulder is saying, hey, you could win X amount if you bet against your squad, and you kind of go out there and have influence over that happening. You don't want to open that door. You don't want to open the misperception door either. If, you know, if it comes out and Brendan Sorsby's placing these bets, and it's like, well, it's only on Indiana. It's like, no, not really. It leads to the speculation that it might be going the other way. And a couple of bets did. He was betting on the other team. And a couple of, there was a prop where he was betting on the other team's over. So you just can't have that.

0: for it, Nate. So, yeah, that has to be completely separated. But, yeah, to answer your question, we haven't seen the last of this. No way.
1: Brian Noe joining us tonight, Fox Sports Radio national host. Listen to him on the weekends. The show is called Countdown. They do talk sports betting. Man, it's really taken off, and these prediction markets have really taken off. New article out today in Front Office Sports. By the way, I got to hit you on this tonight. I have to hit you. U.S. men's national team won last Friday. I mean, the country, 18 million people watched it, and Brian Noe was trying to take it down last week on the Nate Brown Show. Are you ready for this Friday against Australia?
0: Not ready, Nate, still. Like,
1: come
0: if,
1: on.
0: If the U.S. men's national team is a dart, right, and the juice meter is the dartboard, it hasn't hit the dartboard.
1: Oh.
0: You know what I mean? It was one of those where there's a kink in your elbow, and it's like, whoa, that dart just went awry. You know, it didn't even hit the juice dartboard, right? That's where I'm at. I don't care. It's great. I'm not trying to discourage people. They're all excited.
1: Okay.
0: I'm typically excited for all things USA, too. If it's the Olympics, we're bobsledding, go USA. You know, we're playing hockey, where we've got Olympic hoops on. I'm all USA. I don't care about the USA in the World Cup. I just don't. Maybe I'll get on board this year, but I have not ever since I've been alive, Nate. It just doesn't move me whatsoever.
1: What do you think of the people that argue with you and say, Brian, no, you have to care about the World Cup. What is wrong with you? What do you think about those people?
0: I just roll my eyes and say, I'll leave it up to me what I should and shouldn't care about. I really don't need your opinion on what my opinion should be.
1: Oh.
0: So I just basically roll my eyes. And yeah, if it's really persistent, it's like, just go jump in a river, you know, that sort of thing. It's met with Christian intent, though.
1: Oh.
0: You know, like, maybe you cool yourself off. It's a hot day. It doesn't necessarily mean it's completely negative, but it's, yeah, just go jump in a river. You know, get out of my face.
1: There are
0: a lot of
1: media people that want other people to care a lot about the World Cup. But you know what? I'm honest with this. So I'm a soccer dad, so I'm heavily into soccer now. And I said, really, most of the people that are into the World Cup right now, there is some, like, hey, USA type thing, but it's soccer, people that have had soccer kids or people that have played soccer. Like, I think that's it. I do. Passionate.
0: Yeah, hey man, that passion's great, you know, and I get it. Hockey fans are very similar. If you go to a hockey game, you would think it's the most popular sport on the planet.
1: Right.
0: And it's my theory on heavy metal concerts. You go to a heavy metal concert, you're like, this has to be the most popular genre on the face of the earth. And it's just not. You just don't have the numbers in bulk. But I can understand how there are fans that are so entrenched in their sport and they love it so much and they care about it so much that they want it to be more popular than it is. And it's one of those, like, oh, if you just tried it, you might love it too. And it's like, yeah, it's fine. Like, look, man, I'll equate it to food. You know, I'm the guy, Nate, who all my friends are like, just try it. It's so good. And I'm like, I'm telling you, I won't like it. You know what I mean? Just try it. It's so. And it's like, I can't, my body will reject spicy food. Do you realize this? Like, it's not me just being closed-minded. It's like, it just doesn't work for me.
1: I like
0: it. And that's how a lot of people are with sports as well. No matter how many people are shouting at them, like, this is awesome, you should love it too. They just don't, and you have to accept that.
1: All right, very good take. Very good stuff from Brian Noe tonight. His World Cup is like, I don't know, Lutefisk. Just try it. You may like it, you may not. Brian Noe tonight, Fox Sports Radio, Countdown to kickoff all season long. We're going to talk some ball next time. We'll get you on, man. I appreciate the time.
0: Always good hanging with you, Nate. And I really hope on the drive home today, you go place a bet at Deadwood, huh? That's a way to cap off a night.
1: I do love that. You better believe it. It's Father's Day weekend coming up, so get ready for Deadwood. In the meantime, are you betting on mobile prediction markets? Brian Noe says it's time for South Dakota to get with it, and he's here on the Nate Brown Show tonight from Vegas, by the way. I mean, Brian Noe is in Vegas, so the hot spot for betting. He says South Dakota has to get up to speed on this. So here's what I got. I just got numerous texts on the text line here on the Nate Brown Show just tonight of people that have made predictions, wagers on outside companies, not, because we don't have mobile sports betting. It's not regulated, right? It's not approved in South Dakota with the legislature. And so I asked you, if you're doing this with Kalshi, with Polymarket, with whoever, can you let me know? And boy, did they let me know. I just got some screenshots. I mean, these are real here. Got a couple from Sioux Falls. Got a couple that just came in from Sioux Falls saying, here's what I've done. I'm doing this right now. And that is my point. South Dakota has fought mobile sports betting and saying, no, we don't want to do this. It's not going to be good for people. I get that, but I don't get it anymore. Because people will bet on the prediction markets that are live right now. It's a big story, and it's just launched in 2026. And South Dakota's still trying to spin our wheels saying, no, we don't want to do this. What's already happening? Thanks for sending those in. If you just listen to the Nate Brown Show, I've asked, you think the next governor should just say, we need to do mobile sports betting. We need to take advantage of some of the tax revenue. Any more revenue we can get into the state, the better. People are doing this anyway, sending it to these prediction markets. Do you want the next governor to actually make that an item, mobile sports wagering, get it done? Because they brought it up every year in Pierre, and nobody's gotten it to the governor's desk. You got to have support from the top. 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That's one of the items we're going to get done. That's my question of the day on the text line, 605-720-1067. You let me know. James Merlatt's in from Denver Sports coming up.
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8: Some scattered showers are possible as we go through the night. Beyond that, we're partly cloudy and breezy, a low of 53, northwest winds at 15 to 25 miles per hour. Still a bit breezy on Thursday, partly cloudy and a couple of scattered showers again with a high of 77. Then 80 on Friday, partly cloudy with another round of scattered showers and a west wind at 10 to 20 miles per hour as well. From the Storm Center at Kelloland TV, I'm meteorologist Adam Rudd.
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16: 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Come around and talk it over. So many.
1: All right, welcome back in. A lot to cover tonight. Wednesday show packed tonight. The Nate Brown Show is live, KWSN, Fox Sports Sioux Falls. Welcome in East River and the Sioux Falls Metro. Good to have you in. Fox Sports Rapid City, Western South Dakota. Glad you're here. Appreciate you guys. Coming up, Brian Henschen live from Indianapolis. I have a question about the Caitlin Clark shoes that just came out. They just came out. I'm already getting smacked on my family text thread. I got a daughter that plays basketball, so you know what's coming there, but... we'll get into that. Brian Henschen covers the Fever and Caitlin Clark for the Indy Stars coming up. Jason Ander is on the way from Sioux Falls, South Dakota Public Broadcasting. Jason Ander is on tap tonight from high school to college to the pros. Let's go to Denver. James Merrillat popping in. Appreciate his time talking Denver sports. Find his work at denversports.com. Denversports.com. James, how are you?
17: I'm great, Nate. Appreciate you having me.
1: I appreciate your time. So I want to dig into some stuff. First thing, but I'm not going to go Denver yet. I've got a question of the day here. In South Dakota, we don't have mobile sports wagering. We have sports betting in Deadwood. It's kind of like, you know, South Dakota's version of Las Vegas. And people go to Deadwood, and we have partnerships with BetMGM Sportsbook and all of that. And so that's what I do. Really enjoy it, and the sportsbook experience is great. But I know in Colorado, you went mobile sports wagering pretty quickly when this started going across the country. Now with all these prediction markets, there's people that can bet right, well, I guess wager or predict on their phones right now in South Dakota, James. But they can't bet on sports through a South Dakota sports betting app, for example. So what are we missing here? Does Colorado have it right?
17: Yeah, I mean, listen, if you're going to do Kalshi or whatever those, you know, predictive things are, it's like, it's the same thing, right? They're just, they're positioning it under different terms and they're finding legal loopholes, but it's the same thing. It's predictive markets. You're, you know, quote unquote predicting the outcome, which is the same as betting on the outcome. So yeah, I mean, you might as well open it up. I don't have an issue with it. I'm old school. I still like going to the sports book, whether it's in Vegas or here in Colorado. You can go up to Central City and they have a sports book in the casinos. I love Deadwood. Haven't been there in a long time. Haven't been there since there's been sports betting, but coming up to take my son to Black Hills State for a visit.
1: Wow.
17: in Spearfish in about a month. So now that I know that's going on in Deadwood, I'll make sure to make even a little more time on my schedule for that. But people are going to do it anyway. You might as well tax it, and now they can regulate it and find things that are improprieties. They can see those now versus, you know, the bookie down the street or whatever the case may be. So I'm not telling anybody they should do it. I'm just saying I don't like the fact that vices like that are made illegal. I might as well, you know, make them legal, get some tax revenue off of it, and make sure everything's as above board as possible.
1: See, and my big thing, James, has been the legislators in our capital have said, we don't want this to be on your phones. And the former governor said, we don't want this to be on your phones. And I understood that. I like sports betting, and I do it, and I go to Vegas, and I go to Deadwood, all that. But now there's no argument for that. I mean, all of these, Underdog, DraftKings, they all have the prediction markets. And so I don't know if there's any argument left to not have mobile sports betting in a state.
17: Yeah, I'm with you. Now, if you want to be hardline, if you're the legislator or the governor or whatever, and say, we're not having any of that stuff, the predictive stuff, okay, that's fine. Then at least you're being consistent. I think they're splitting hairs here, allowing one thing and not the other. So, Yeah, that's the issue I have with it. And, you know, it's the issue I have with any, not taking a political side, but anything political is the hypocrisy that's typically involved. So, you know, you see it with the thing down at Texas Tech, right? All these schools that are saying, no, we're not going to play Texas Tech because they're allowing this kid to play, yet they're all taking, you know, sponsorship dollars from DraftKings and FanDuel and all the rest of these things. So, yeah, I don't think there's really an argument if you're going to allow Kalshi and all these other predictive things in there to not let DraftKings, FanDuel, and whatever do their mobile sports book. You know, people are going to find a way to get in trouble, Nate, if they really want to get in trouble, whether you put it on their phone or whatever else. I think putting obstacles in front of it almost just makes it more of a forbidden fruit and makes it more enticing. You can't protect people from every possible thing that could lead to a bad outcome from them. At some point, they got to regulate themselves. They got to find their own discipline on that. They'll find it if they want to. I guess I'll just put it that way.
1: I just had listeners send it in on the text line, screenshots of their prediction markets. They are doing it here in South Dakota right now. They just let me know from across the state. James Merlatt's on tonight, denversports.com. Appreciate his time. One more on this. People have talked the last couple of weeks with the Sorsby issue. Well, young men have a sports betting problem. Is that a big discussion to be had?
17: I think it's a discussion to be had. You know, I've got a college-age son who's 20. He's up at CU. I've got a 17-year-old. You know, I think it's no different than every other conversation you have to have with them. And, you know, it's like, it's a little bit like, I'm old enough to remember when the legal drinking age, at least for beer, was 18, and then they made it 21, or you weren't going to get federal highway money and all the rest of that stuff. Okay, go to any college campus, tell me how the 21-year-old law is working in terms of preventing people under that age from drinking. If anything, you could make the argument it's made it worse, right? It leads to the binge drinking problem because, you know, hey, we got to jump around these rules. If we get a chance to drink, we're going to, you know, make the most of it, quote unquote, which I think is, it's maybe made the problem worse. It's no different than any of those conversations, right? There's alcohol, there's other vices, there's other things. Is it a problem with young men and they get addicted to it and the dopamine and the rush of it? Sure. But, you know, you have the same kind of problems with social media and all that other stuff. Like, at what point do you just say, listen, it's not my job, your job, the government's job to protect every person from every possible pitfall? At some point, people got to be responsible, and if you're for themselves, and if you're over 18, I always go with the theory, and maybe this is old-fashioned, maybe this is, you know, me just showing my age, but if you're old enough to go to war, grab a gun, and fight for this country, I think you're old enough to decide if you want to place a wager on the NBA Finals.
1: James Merlatt joining us from denversports.com. He's on Twitter, @JamesMerlatt. Let's get to the Broncos. Minicamp winds down today. Sean Payton canceled the last practice, so, you know, he must be in good shape here. A couple of Broncos questions. The big one, Jonathan Cooper, off-field issues. He's not with the team. What are you predicting with Cooper and the Broncos come mandatory training camp?
17: I think Jonathan Cooper is going to get cut. I don't think he's going to be a Bronco. I think it's going to be fascinating to see what happens, though. It's the first big legal incident the Walton Penner Family Ownership Group has had to deal with. I think they're kind of at a fork in the road here, and there's one of two ways to go. They could go the way of saying, listen, we're going to leave it to the legal system, and we're going to leave it to the league. They will decide what the punishment should be, you know, in terms of the infraction and what happens to them legally. And then the league has their rules in place, and they can decide on suspension. That's fine. There's no problem with going that way. There are systems in place and organizations in place to deal with that stuff and let them do it. That's fine. He's going to get at least a 6-game suspension would be my guess. Or they could say, listen, there's a certain code of conduct if you're going to be a member of the Broncos and this doesn't meet it. So, you know, we're not being judgmental on you, but you can't be a part of this organization if this is the kind of stuff you're going to do. I think they're going to go that route.
1: Mm.
17: It'll be interesting though, because that's a slippery slope of, listen, what he's alleged to have done is terrible. If he did those things, I don't think he should be on the team. As a lifelong fan, I don't want him on the team. I don't want to have to, go and quote-unquote root for a guy who's wearing the Broncos uniform who did those kind of things. But one thing we know, this won't be the last incident. So if you set the precedent, then it's like, well, what are you going to do in the next one and the next one and the next one? Roger Goodell got himself in this issue when he first became commissioner, and it was the whole new sheriff in town, and he was going to lay down the law. Well, then you get in an incident of like, okay, well, Ray Rice gets this many games, but this guy for a DUI gets this many games, and then this guy gets, and you get fans and you get media people comparing infractions and your inconsistencies, and you're kind of in a no-win situation. So that would be the precedent the Walton Penner Family Ownership Group is setting of like, listen, if you get into certain kinds of trouble, you're gone and we're not going to keep you. I don't know that they want to do that. I have a feeling they're going to cut him, but they may well just decide, listen, this is a league matter. Whatever the league puts as his punishment, we will not, you know, appeal it. We will not protest it. We will go along with it. They may choose that route, but if you made me predict, I think they're going to cut him.
1: Very interesting. Jonathan Cooper, potential trouble there for the Broncos rush. And Bo Nix had the ankle surgeries and didn't do a ton, but was out there getting after it a little bit. Says he wants to win the MVP and the Super Bowl. So, I mean, I'm on board with that. I mean, what are we supposed to say to that?
17: I thought Bo Nix was great yesterday. And I've been a person who's been kind of worried about it all offseason. Anytime you have to have a second operation, the team can spin it all they want to. That's not a good thing. And it was cause for concern. It's a fifth different time he's had that ankle cut on and worked on. That's troubling for a guy his age. But, you know, I thought he had all the right answers, not only about the MVP thing and winning a Super Bowl, which, yeah, that's what you want to hear. I want to have my quarterback with lofty expectations and high aspirations, both team and personally. But I thought what he said about the ankle was good. He was like defiant, but not in a defensive way. Just kind of like, you know, kids are coming up to me at the school asking me what's wrong with my ankle. It's like, nothing's wrong with my ankle. Like, I liked his tone about it. We found out the second surgery was a bone spur. Like, he could have dealt with it, but if you've got all this time in the offseason, you might as well get it cleaned up so it's not, you know, catching and being an irritant during the season. It's like, okay, I get it. And then the fact that he said, hey, if we were playing a game on Sunday, I'd be playing. I'd want to be out there right now. They're just protecting me from myself. Okay, that made me feel better about it, too. That all sounds great. If he's out there first day of training camp, it's a moot point. Story's gone. We turn the page. If he misses any camp, misses any preseason, heaven forbid he misses any regular season, then we got ourselves a different conversation. But I thought Bo was great yesterday. I've done a 180. I did not like the pick at the time. I'm on board with Team Bo. 7,700 yeah. yards, 54 touchdowns his first two seasons, 24 wins. I don't know what more the guy can do to win people over. So, listen, with Bo Nix, this team's a Super Bowl contender. Without him, they'd be lucky to win 7 or 8 games.
1: James Merrilat from Denver. It is denversports.com. He's here on the Nate Brown Show in South Dakota. Find him on Twitter and follow him at James Merrilat. James, thanks a lot. I appreciate it.
17: No problem. Anytime, Nate.
1: Hit him there. denversports.com. It's James Merrilat in tonight from Denver, talking Broncos minicamp and some sports betting. It's an interesting scenario going on in South Dakota right now. We don't have mobile sports wagering, but all these prediction markets have taken off just here in 2026. I mean, I haven't done every one of them, but FanDuel predictions, you can do that. I just did Kalshi. I just did Polymarket. I mean, they're all live in South Dakota, yet our legislature has stopped mobile sports wagering for the last 4 years. And now the prediction markets have launched in all of these states, including South Dakota. And I think some of you are like, what does this mean? What are you talking about? It's just like sports betting. They call it predictions instead of bets. But it's your money. It's real money. And some of you know because you've sent in your text. I've asked you, have you done this on Kalshi, Polymarket? Have you bet on sports? I got three guys here that have sent in their text saying they've done it. And then I've got another guy who said he's gone over to Iowa just across the way, and he does it all the time, and he sees other people doing it. So that's what I mean by the revenues going out of the state, going to the outside companies and the Kalshis and the Polymarkets, and South Dakota seeing nothing. And I'm not telling you it's going to solve everyone's problems from a revenue standpoint, but wouldn't you take the revenue? Because the argument about the vice and having it on your phone is over now. It's on your phone if you want it to be. FanDuel predicts, Underdog, DraftKings, they're all live, ready to go. You could, I mean, the World Cup's going on right now. You can do it right here, right now. Baseball, World Cup, everything. I just had a guy sending his screenshots. He did the Stanley Cup Finals the other night. So, would you want the governor, the next governor? That's my question of the day. How did we get into the governor debate tonight? Well, would you want the next governor of South Dakota? That's who can be in charge to say mobile sports wagering, we need to get it done in South Dakota. The prediction markets are here anyway. Deadwood's on board with mobile sports wagering, but nobody's let them do it. So they, you could have the BetMGM sports app. I have it. I can use it when I'm in Las Vegas, when I'm in Nevada. But, boy, you can't use it when you get into South Dakota. So that's how that could work through Tin Lizzy in Deadwood. They have the regulations. They have the rules. They have the app. It'd be all good, ready to go. You just need the governor to sign it and the legislature to get it done. Do you want the next governor to say mobile sports wagering should happen in South Dakota? That's my question of the day. Let's hit that. 605-720-1067 on the text line. Hit me there. I'm going to come back with some answers, including a couple that just came in. You want the governor to make mobile sports wagering a real thing in South Dakota. Is it time? I believe it is because of all this stuff that's happening already in 2026. Coming right back as well with your texts and Caitlin Clark's big news today coming up.
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0: All right, how you doing tonight? Hopefully solid. Hope you're doing great, guys. Wednesday edition of the program. We're rolling. First hour in the books. Brian Noe was excellent from Vegas. Fox Sports Radio national host. If you miss Brian Noe, good stuff. James Merrillat, outstanding from Denver Sports, from Broncos minicamp, just wrapped up today. Mandatory minicamp. Next time you see the Broncos, the end of July, and then we're getting serious. We're getting serious. And the Vikings, when are they going to get serious? Hey, Kyler Murray, I'm ready, man. I know it's June, but I'm ready. The Nate Brown Show on tonight, Fox Sports Radio, KWSN, Sioux Falls. Welcome in on Fox Sports Rapid City. Glad you're here. Text line for you to be a part of the conversation. I appreciate this. Good text coming in tonight. 605-720-1067. Hit us on the Barron's Wilson text line. So I ask you, do you want the next governor of South Dakota to make mobile sports betting an item to address? They have taken this thing through pier, and it's been like swimming through oatmeal. I mean, it's just a grinder, and they can't get it out of the Senate floor, and it gets voted down, and it was close a few years ago, and then it got hit. Would you want, I mean, the governor's got to support this. You know, when the person at the top supports something, usually it gets going, because they don't try and kill it in committee and all that stuff. So I'm a political science minor. I mean, can't you tell? So I'm informing you. We need the governor to say mobile sports betting is the item we can address. So that's my question of the day. Do you want that listener text coming in? Yes, I would like that. South Dakota is behind on everything. Let's see. Listener text. Nate, how can our state be so reliable on video lottery but yet not have mobile sports betting? Every year, the state has a report on what the profit is from video lottery. They make it clear how much they rely on the revenue. How is video lottery okay, but not sports betting? Ah, very interesting. Very interesting text. Listener text. Nate, I've heard people who spend their paycheck on video lottery, yet the state doesn't have a problem with that. Very interesting. One more. We need things to change in South Dakota, but it's going to be difficult. Some of these people are going to have to be out of office before we see reasonable laws on sports betting. I mean, be a good start with the governor to say, hey, all these prediction markets have taken off across the country. They're live in South Dakota. They're taking people's wagers. The prediction markets, Kalshi, Poly Market, you guys know this. So you can bet on everything under the sun on this. Sports betting, I mean, it's just readily accessible right there on your phone, but we don't see any of the revenue, any of the tax, none of that, none of that. So I had this covered this past legislative session. I had it covered this past legislative session with Casey Crabtree. He's out of Madison, right? Legislator out of Madison, and he had this bill, and he said it's time to do this, and he was trying to direct revenue to property tax relief, and it still got killed. And people, this just started in South Dakota, all these prediction markets that have, you can pull up and create an account on Kalshi, and you can do anything you want right now. And so it's over. The argument for stopping, it's over, I do believe, right? Thanks for calling. You're live, and you go ahead.
1: Hey, Nate, how you doing, buddy?
0: Good, man. What do you say?
1: Good. Well, a couple things. I owe you a jersey, for one. I mentioned that I'd give you a Cal Clutterbuck jersey if the Wild beat Dallas. And they
0: yes,
1: did.
0: Yes.
1: So I owe you that.
0: Okay, you got time. It's okay.
1: As far as this, what's that?
0: You got time. It's okay.
1: Yeah, fair enough. Before next year, at some point. But with this whole sports betting thing, I don't know. I haven't been paying attention, and that's on me, and that's kind of my point. But like the U.S. Congress, Senate, House of Representatives, it's like a nursing home in there, right? I don't know if that's the same for South Dakota. I don't know who our people are, but I don't want to blame them because it's us who vote them in. So we, as people, as constituents, we need, if we care about it that much, we need to actually go to the voting booth and vote for people who are going to pass this kind of stuff. We complain about it, and we complain about it, and then we don't vote. So we all kind of need to take a little bit of accountability on this, I think.
0: Okay, I got you. Not enough people vote. I will tell you that. I will tell you
1: true
0: that.
1: True story. True story.
0: Good, all right, point. Have a good day. Thanks, man. I appreciate that. I do vote, and I hope you vote, and I hope everybody has an educated vote. And my whole thing is, this isn't going to, like, solve everybody's issues, but there's things that, like, that listener texted in. He said, you know, the video lottery and stuff. It's like, well, that's a that when you want to talk about a vice and a struggle, that's a struggle there, right? Yet everyone, oh, we can't do sports betting. Legislators have, you know, they've just said no, not only not to approve it, guys. What I'm telling you is in peer, they don't even let it go to a public vote for you and I. So speaking of voting, the legislators have killed it before it even went to a ballot for you and I to say, yes, we want mobile sports wagering. They kill it in peer in the dead of night. They go and have steaks at this great cattleman steakhouse, and then they kill sports betting. And then what I'm telling you is they think it's the right thing to do, and then we're way behind because the prediction markets have now taken over. They're live in South Dakota, and people have bet on sports every single day, and we still think we can hold the mighty stance that we're going to stop sports betting. And that's gone. It's done. Okay, let's get into two things tonight. Appreciate your text on this. Would you want the next governor to say mobile sports betting? Would you want the next governor to get mobile sports betting done? Okay, that's my question of the day. Everybody here on the program has said yes. People have said, you know, we've been kicking the can down the road on this. The same legislators who have been in peer keep kicking the can down the road, and they're forced to not make a decision. So then they just voted back in, and nobody votes them out. So, very interesting. Hit us on the text line. Would you want the next governor to get mobile sports betting done? I think that's what it's going to take, is somebody from the top to say, hey, we got to get this taken care of. We're missing out on some revenue here. Everybody and their mother's doing this. Outside companies have taken over. Why not have it regulated through South Dakota, through Deadwood with mobile sports apps, and then everybody in, from Sioux Falls to Spearfish could do it, because that's what's going on in those prediction markets anyway. Two things. Caitlin Clark's new shoe is out. Boy, do I have an opinion on this. And five questions from Chris on a Wednesday. He sent them in. I've got answers coming up.
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4: Welcome in. Second hour ready to go. The Nate Brown Show is on tonight. Fox Sports Radio. 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Great station throughout Western South Dakota. Great listeners. We appreciate you. Also, KWSN. Fox Sports Sioux Falls. Glad to have you on board. Second hour features Brian Henschen, our old friend. Brian Henschen back in tonight. Indianapolis Star covers the Indiana Fever and Caitlin Clark. Brian Henschen's on tonight. Brian's coming up next. And speaking of Caitlin Clark, let's get right into this. So Caitlin Clark finally has her signature shoe that's being unveiled today. So if you want to check it out, check it out. This is Caitlin Clark 1. It's the Caitlin Clark 1. And I've got a couple of things on this. Number one, it's going to be about $140 for adult size, about $105 for kids. So I'm going to ask you, hypothetical, maybe you sports dads out there have daughters, so you can answer this realistically, but you other guys, hypothetical, if you have a daughter, if you had a daughter, and she asked for the Caitlin Clark shoe, $140 if it's an adult size. Maybe you got like an eighth grader. $140. Are you buying the Caitlin Clark $140 signature shoe? It's the first of its kind. A historic deal launched today by Nike. That's my question for you tonight. I'm trying to get some counseling for my own decision making. I mean, here's the thing, guys. You want me to take you in this? I had to ask my parents for Michael Jordan shoes. You don't know how many times. You don't know how many times I asked my parents for Michael Jordan shoes. But we weren't rich. We didn't have a bunch of money. We had to grind on this. I mean, my folks couldn't just go down and get me Michael Jordan shoes. I didn't get Jordan shoes for a long time. Poor little Nate. Poor little Nate. I didn't get Jordan shoes. So that's from my era. So this is the girls basketball thing. This is like, this is the shoe. It's a 140 spot. It's 140. Are you going to drop it for Tina? I don't know what your daughter's name is. We call her Tina here on the program. Are you going to drop $140? I'll think about that. They come out October 1st, and Nike announced that today with Caitlin Clark. Pretty cool shoe. You can check them out. Caitlin Clark 1. They're blue. You must like blue. They're blue, totally blue. They got the CC logos all across, and then a Nike swoosh and 22 on the tongue of the shoe. Pretty cool. Pretty nice. I've been asked about it already on my family text thread. So just so you're aware, I'm under pressure, and I'm just trying to figure out if the South Dakota sports fans, the sports dads out there, if you have a daughter, is that a no-brainer? You just say, yeah, I mean, we got to get to the Caitlin Clark shoes. Or do I go old school like my folks? If you want Michael Jordan shoes, you're going to have to work. We might have to compromise. My one daughter that does want the Caitlin Clark shoes, she does do some good work. She does do some good work, so maybe we can come up with a solution on that. $140, and then Nike says they're going to have 18 apparel items to launch with this October 1st. I will say, guys, you underestimate the Caitlin Clark phenomenon. I've underestimated it. The reason I say that, I did myself. There's a Caitlin Clark phenomenon. It is wild. These shoes are going to be off the charts. These shoe sales are going to be off the charts. Get ready for the next girls basketball season. October 1st is when they come out. I don't even know if people are going to be able to get these. I mean, they're going to be. And then my other thing with this, what took Nike so long on this? They signed her 4 years ago. No, I'm serious. They signed her 4 years ago. I'm not in the shoe business, but you would think that Caitlin Clark popularity was really hot right away. And I still think it's big, but you would think you want to get in on this rookie season. You want to get going on this. Now they had the Asia Wilson shoe, and we got to give time for that, and the Sabrina Ionescu shoe and stuff. It's like, this is Caitlin Clark. Nobody like her. Nobody's ever seen anything like her. Nike's going to wait 4 years after signing the deal when she was in college? They missed that window a little bit. I still say October 1st is going to be huge. Lister text, I would buy the shoes. One honest guy. One honest guy. I would buy the shoes. Wait, I got something on Twitter on this saying I would buy two pairs. Two pairs. Well, now we're just getting crazy. Lister text, the Clark shoes look pretty cool. Her CC logo is next level. Her CC logo is next level. Well, you know who I'm going to buy a pair for? Maybe my daughter will see if she ticks me off this summer or not, but my guy, Matt Kearney, I want to see him put on the Caitlin Clark shoes, walk into the office with a strut. I mean, he might feel different. He might feel different from the logo. Matt Kearney, back with five questions, and Brian Henschens coming up from Indianapolis.
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10: Westwood One Sports presents this World Soccer Update. England has hit the ground running with a 4-2 win over Croatia in Dallas to begin Group L play. Jude Bellingham and Marcus Rashford's second half goals pulled the Three Lions away, but Harry Kane's two first half goals got it started. Kane is now even with Gary Lineker for the most World Cup goals by an English player with 10. Group K play kicked off with the surprise earlier today in Houston as DR Congo secured a point against Portugal. 1-1 the final. Portugal took a lead 6 minutes in with the Ruben Neves goal, but a Congo header by Yohan Wiese just before halftime leveled the score. DR Congo with its first ever World Cup goal and result against one of the favorites. All eyes were on Cristiano Ronaldo in this game. He played 90 minutes, but did not register a shot on target. Kicking off right now in Toronto, Panama and Ghana face off in Group L. I'm Lucas Panzeca, Westwood One Sports.
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0: Welcome back in. The Nate Brown Show on tonight. Glad you're part of the program. Hope you've had a good week. Wednesday here in the week on South Dakota Sports Talk Show Live. If you missed parts of the show, go to the Nate Brown Show podcast. We appreciate you downloading it. Yesterday we had Simeon Birnbaum on. Talked to some folks last night at the barbecue I was at about that. And just absolutely huge accomplishment. Setting a collegiate record for the 1,500 meter earlier this year. And Simeon Birnbaum out of Rapid City Stevens, a South Dakota state record holder, goes to Oregon. And now he's the 1,500 meter NCAA national champion of the Outdoor Track and Field Championships last Friday. Simeon Birnbaum on yesterday. Go to the Nate Brown Show podcast. 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Hey, these guys have a show that they do on YouTube. Fever, a fever show. I like it. Brian Henschen, I never thought my old buddy from Sioux Falls would be talking fever, Caitlin Clark, but he does it. He's with the Indianapolis Star, Indy Star sports writer, Brian Henschen, back on. How are you?
1: I'm good, man. I'm good. Thanks for having me on before Jandy. I couldn't handle that pressure.
0: Okay, you can step right in. Let me ask you about the fever. I'm going to go to this Caitlin Clark news today. I just threw it out to my audience. If you're a dad or if you're a hypothetical, maybe you're going to be a dad and you have your daughter and she comes up to you. She says, Dad, I want the Caitlin Clark shoe. It's out October 1st. It's going to be about $140 if you have an adult size, over $100 for a kid size. Are you dropping that coin, Brian Henschen? You better say the right thing.
1: You got to, right? I mean, come on, that gets you dad of the year. That ups your dad of the year chase if you do that, right, bud?
0: Okay,
1: I mean,
0: all
1: you
0: right.
1: Got to.
0: Okay,
1: they do look pretty cool, though. I'm not a big sneakers guy, but I mean, they do look pretty slick.
0: Okay, so let's get into this a little bit. Caitlin Clark, the shoe is unveiled. She unveiled it, got him a picture of herself there, and then Nike put it out officially. I do think they're cool. They're blue. People can find them. They're called Caitlin Clark 1. Let me just ask you this from as you cover her. Will this be absolutely huge for Nike October 1st? They're releasing the shoe, and I wonder how big this is compared to the other shoes, the Asia Wilsons, the Sabrina Inescu's. Is Caitlin going to be number one?
1: I would think so, or maybe come close. Like, I would imagine that the interest will be booming. You know, the price point seems fairly reasonable, I suppose. I would expect booming demand for something like this. It's been hyped up for a while now. People have been waiting, and they're finally getting it.
0: Okay, so that's the other side. I don't know the answer to this, but I saw this story about Nike kind of sitting on this, and they wait on this. They've

0: Chip numbers, everything that I see in social media, it just going around these games, walking around town and seeing the number of Caden Clark trees that I see, just even, and obviously it's a within the bubble of Indianapolis, but it, she sort of seems just as popular now as she did before.
1: Okay, so you don't think, like, well, you missed the window, and maybe they didn't, but I wonder how these shoe deals go. I don't know why Nike sits on this. I don't know what the product line, why didn't they put this out earlier? She's been going for a while.
0: Yeah, I thought that was interesting, too, and I saw it. I haven't had a chance to read it yet, but Dan Wetzel at ESPN wrote about that. I'm really curious to just read his take, because I find that kind of curious, too, but I think she's mentioned in previous interviews that people don't realize how much goes into designing shoes and how much time that sort of thing takes and, like, all, like, the technologies and all that stuff and just how long it takes to come together. So I kind of wonder if maybe that's part of it, that Nike didn't necessarily want to wait this long into their deal with her, but getting those technologies and things like that is kind of what delayed it, so to speak.
1: Brian Henson on tonight. He covers the Fever and high school sports for the Indianapolis Star. He's live from Indy Star. Talking Fever, let's get into this a little bit. Caitlin's playing well, I think. Fever have caught fire. I'm watching this. They win last night, 113 points. Caitlin goes 21 points, 14 assists. What type of season do you think she's having?
0: You can tell that she's getting more comfortable. Like last night, she didn't shoot the ball the best, but obviously the assist numbers are astronomical, and she got to the free throw line and made 10 of 14 free throws, I think it was. But you can tell just from watching her that she's getting more comfortable out there after missing so much time last year with injury. You can tell that the shot's slowly coming back to her. She's had a couple buzzer beaters. She's had some of those insane logo threes. So you can tell that she's starting to get back into her groove of things. So I think we're really just kind of starting to tap in to that, you know, that traditional Caitlin Clark that we're used to seeing. And I think that she's in here big, in for a big stretch run here in the summer.
1: What do you make of the controversy around the Fever, every little thing in the last 3 weeks? I mean, I'm watching from Rapid City.
0: Dude.
1: I mean, every little thing in the last 3 weeks, is it, what's going on?
0: It's exhausting. A lot of the times, just to be blunt, it's stupid, you know, and it just, I guess it comes with the territory. It also gets really toxic really fast on social media, especially.
1: Yeah.
0: He makes it some of the things that get thrown around on social media, and just, it's just so toxic. And it is annoying. And I tell you what, Nate's really interesting is that from the outside, it can feel kind of burdensome when you're just like, that's just what you're surrounded with, and it's all you're seeing is just that toxicity. But then you realize when you talk to the players, when you see them interact with each other, you see Caitlin Clark and the coach interact, you realize that they are within their own little bubble, and it is seriously sunshine and rainbows in there. Yeah, they're upset when they lose. Yeah, they're concerned with the blown leads and some of these basketball things that happen. But beyond basketball, just in terms of being human beings, you can tell and get the sense that they all do get along, which is really good, and that they've kind of insulated themselves, I guess, from all that external noise, which is good. So I think that's a long way of saying that I think there's a discrepancy between what we see online and other media outlets, not reputable ones that cover the team regularly, but like the YouTubers and the bloggers and the ding-dongs on social media. There's a difference between them and then the people, you know, on the team and those involved. And, you know, yeah, not to do my own horn, but I obviously still have a way with words using things like ding-dongs.
1: Yeah, I like that. That was a good word. That's perfect. Because what I've seen, there's been some of that. Because I'm watching this, Caitlin, do you think that does impact her in the long run? She's like, people love her, and then people want her to go down. Do you think the constant attention, I mean, she's a celebrity, does that wear on her play?
0: I don't think so. Not really. Because I was kind of curious about that, too, but I don't get that sense at all. She seems like she does a pretty good job of just kind of insulating herself and understands, you know, how to separate herself from that. It doesn't seem to impact any of her teammates, and it certainly doesn't impact the coach, who we've talked to her about this before, and I think she's mentioned that she's kind of unplugged from all that stuff because Stephanie White gets more heat than I think anybody should.
1: Brian Henson covers the Fever. You guys just did a Fever YouTube episode with the rookie, Raven Johnson. What do you think of her? How's she fitting in?
0: Oh, dude, she's awesome. Like, in terms of interview as a media guy, just phenomenal interview. Like, she had a story. She told us an anecdote of playing against the Chicago Sky the other night in Chicago and guarding Skylar Diggins, and she's like awestruck and just trying to strike up a conversation, and just her genuine reaction in telling us and the excitement to tell us that Skylar Diggins was familiar with her and was proud of her for getting to where she was. I mean, it's just so awesome because she's so genuine in her emotions. And in basketball terms, I mean, she's kind of slotted herself in there to that, you know, number 6, number 7 right off the bench there when they need a substitute.

0: and was one of their top guards outside of the starting five. So, I mean, it was a really good pickup. I know the Fever were excited when she fell to them in the draft. Some of the fans weren't necessarily as excited, didn't understand it, but she's been a great fit, a perfect fit, and I think that she's just starting to tap into that potential.
1: Brian Hetchin covers the Fever now, and Caitlin Clark, the season's getting going good. Fever on a roll right now. He's with the Indianapolis Star, former Argus Leader sports writer, and soon, I don't know if these are just female shoes, but if they're like unisex shoes, I mean, I think you could wear those. I think you could roll into the field house with those.
0: Thanks, buddy. I'm going to put that on my Christmas list for Jandy. So make sure that he knows that I'd like that for Christmas.
1: Appreciate you. Thanks for coming on.
0: Take care, bud. I'll see you later.
1: See ya. Brian Hetchin covers the Fever and Caitlin Clark, Indianapolis Star. His show is on today. They do a Fever show on YouTube for the Indy Star. Brian Hetchin, former Argus Leader sports writer now, covering one of the biggest stars in sports right now, Caitlin Clark. And the shoe is out. Well, it was unveiled. The shoe comes out October 1st. Would you buy your daughter the Caitlin Clark shoe? It'll be a story of my life. Will I unveil it to you? Will I unveil it to you? Yeah, it's not that deep, as they say. Let's see. Lister text. I have boys and get them Jordans. So if I had girls, probably yes. Huh. Interesting. Interesting. What are girls? So my daughter has Jordans. That's the last shoe that I bought for because, you know, it's that childhood tragic incident where I never got Jordans and then I bought my daughter. Anyway, thanks for playing, everybody. Jason Anderis coming in next from South Dakota Public Broadcasting.
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7: A couple of showers are possible as we go through the night. Beyond that, we're partly cloudy with a low of 53. Winds do gradually back off as we go through the night. But we'll stay at least a bit brisk as we go into the day on Thursday. Speaking of which, a couple of scattered showers, partly cloudy and 77. Northwest winds at 10 to 20 miles per hour. And a few more showers on Friday, partly cloudy, otherwise with a high of 80. From the Storm Center at Kelloland TV, I'm meteorologist Adam Rudd.
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1: Welcome back in. Your sports, your show. The Nate Brown Show is on tonight. Busy show tonight. Are we going to get to everything tonight? We might not. I mean, it's packed tonight. Good, though. That's good. South Dakota Sports Talk Show live. Fox Sports Radio across the state. Brian Henschen moments ago covering Caitlin Clark and the Indiana Fever for the Indy Star. Lister Tex, Fever play the Atlanta Dream with Angel Reese tomorrow on Prime. Oh, that's a good watch. Good watch. Thanks for telling me that it was on Prime, because, I mean, I'm a Caitlin Clark fan, so I watch a lot of her games, but I never go over to Prime to see what's streaming. Anyway, Jason Ander is on tonight. Appreciate him hopping in. SDPB. He's got great coverage of high school sports. Taking a little breather in the summer, but he'll be back at it. Sports season will be here before we know it. Jason, how are you?
14: Hey, doing good. Like you said, taking a little bit of a breather, but I'm actually, and as we speak, I'm doing some research on high school football. So
1: you are?
14: We are. It's always in season.
1: Okay, I like that. I'm going to dig into that a little bit and get your read on a high school football topic. But I do want to go to this scenario. You're umpiring. I was told you were umpiring. I mean, are you a serious umpire? Is this Jason Ander out there umpiring games?
14: Not a serious umpire. I did dabble in it the last couple of years. This year I haven't done very much, but I've filled in once in a while. I realized that some people are really good at umpiring, and some people like just go out there just to help. And I'm the second kind for sure.
1: Oh, you are. What are we talking? Baseball, softball, what?
14: Softball. I coached softball for a long time with my daughter, and so I kind of got into the softball, you know, loop of things and learned all the rules and realized, you know, let's stay in softball for a little bit. But
1: okay.
14: Yeah, I haven't done it as much as I have the last couple of years.
1: Okay, all right. But good that you're giving back to the community. Everybody cool with you? No incidents with your calls?
14: Well, yeah, I have had a couple of incidents with my calls. So the last two seasons I did high school softball. This year I didn't do high school softball. I've just done other stuff. And man, when you're coaching, you think you know the rules. When you're out there and umpiring, you have to know them inside and out and have them right away. So I've been challenged a few times by some sharp coaches.
1: Okay.
14: And learned that, you know, you really have to be skilled to know what you're doing.
1: Very good. Jason Andera, moonlighting as an umpire and, of course, covering high school sports. Okay, let me get into this high school football topic. It's a general topic, but I'm going to tell you, there's the big schools here in Rapid we know have struggled in football. Stevens has really struggled as of late. The last few years have been really a struggle. I know they're going to lose some players, and these are potential contributors. So this is already something now. When you lose players and a program that's already struggling, how do you close the gap? Sioux Falls Metro has dominated, and Stevens has had struggles and now losing some key contributors potentially. What do you do?
14: Well, it does. It really all start at the youth level. And, you know, there have been coaches in Rapid City that have really tried to take that approach, make sure that they get the youth levels really strong and get invested in those levels up through the middle schools and into the high schools. And there just hasn't been enough consistency yet with the coaching out there. And it's not to say they've had, you know, subpar coaches. They just haven't had the consistency and the interest level. So that's but what it really does take, though. That's when Sioux Falls turned around about 30 years ago, is when the youth levels really got organized. And there was more opportunities at the youth levels, and there was more opportunities at the middle schools. And I think that's what it's going to take in Rapid City, too. I mean, these things do go in cycles. I mean, things can change. Like I said, when I was in high school, Sioux Falls public schools were terrible at football. I mean, they were the laughingstock. They'd get beat up by Yankton and Huron and Brookings. And, you know, O'Gorman was the only school inside the Sioux Falls city limit. That's where people would go play if they were serious about football. And it changed. It changed around. It can change around. You know, even Roosevelt, the last couple of years, what they've gone through with a lot of the players sticking together and choosing to go to Jefferson, it has been a real impact on Roosevelt over the last couple of years. But that's not to say that if they get another good group coming up that wants to play together, they can't change that around in a couple of years. So it will take time, but because you really do have to start at the lower levels.
1: Man, it's been a long time. I mean, and I know what you're saying, because you were in high school a long time ago. No, I'm just kidding. Yeah. I'm just kidding.
14: It's true.
1: Takes a long time. And Stevens and Central have been struggling, no doubt. Central trying to bounce up a little bit, but still quite a gap from some of the Sioux Falls domination in football. And now I'm hearing some key contributors that Stevens may not be playing for the Raiders this upcoming year, and they've really struggled the last couple of years. Okay, how about this, the board meeting today for the Activity Association? Not a huge headlines out of that, just some basic stuff. But I do want to say the amendment got votes from schools. 145 schools said yes, that they need to make sure 7th and 8th graders cannot do the reclass or redshirt and get another year of high school eligibility. So it sounds like a lot of people think you should just get 7th, 8th grade and up through high school, that's it, not be able to repeat a grade to play sports. What do you say?
14: Yeah, I think that's good, and I think it's preemptive. I don't think it's a huge problem right now, but it is something that is piquing interest not only in this state, but obviously other states that take it a little bit more seriously even. So it's probably good to really set those boundaries right now. If that's the only reason you're reclassifying, you know, there's probably some other things that you have to focus on. If you're reclassifying because of, you know, grade level and where you're at academically, then you shouldn't need to play an extra year of sports anyway. So I think that's a great move.
1: I don't believe there's a ton of this going on, but man, no. I don't know, the last 3 months I've seen national stories on this.
14: That's it.
1: And so yep. You think South Dakota's trying to say, hey, we got to get out in front of this.
14: I think exactly is that they see this stuff going on nationally and things do trickle down, and you know, why not get some policy in place now?
1: Jason Andera on tonight. He's with South Dakota Public Broadcasting. Find him on Twitter at 605Jandy. It will be coming up the fall sports season. You're working on a little bit of football. I do have to ask you a big picture question. Okay. A big picture question. When you think about high school sports, if I'm running, I'm going to do my a little segment tomorrow, okay? So you're going to help me with this. If I ran for governor, what would get me more votes? If I said 5 classes of football, or if I said mobile sports betting statewide? What would get me more votes?
14: Wow. I live in that world of high school sports, and okay. I know there's not very many people that I talk to that are jacked about having 7 classes in high school football.
1: Ah.
14: And I know there's a reason for that, but there's so much public sentiment out there for reducing the number of classes. I think that might get you over. That might get you over.
1: Wow. So you might give me some support on that, okay? That's duly noted. The mobile sports betting is a big topic right now, but 5 classes of football is important in the Jandy world. Last one, I had Simeon Birnbaum on yesterday. You know him. We watched him set records in South Dakota. How about this? 1,500-meter NCAA champion. I asked him, are you going to be at the Olympics? He said, book your tickets. If Simeon Birnbaum medals at the Olympics, where does that put him in South Dakota sports lore?
14: Well, he's probably already on Mount Rushmore. That would probably cement him, not only because of, you know, what he's doing at the Olympic level in a sport like that. The attitude that he brings is so awesome for the sport, and it always has been. And when he says something like "book your ticket," like I can just see him saying that because he wants to get more people involved in track and field, and he's done a great job of that. And how impressive was that win,
1: wow,
14: that push that he had at the end?
1: Wow.
14: That was unbelievable. So I think we're talking really, really rare air. Maybe, yeah, definitely top four.
1: Okay, I was going to say if he medals in the 2028 Olympics. And like 1,500 meters, that puts Simeon Birnbaum in, yeah, one of the top categories.
14: How about this? We might have a couple of South Dakota high school athletes medaling in the 28. Like Bergen Riley is probably in that conversation right now, being one of the best setters in the country. So
1: okay.
14: I think we've got a couple.
1: Not bad. Keep an eye on that. Jason Andere on tonight, little high school sports hitter. More to come. Appreciate you, man. Thanks a lot.
14: All right, take care.
1: See ya. Jason Andere, SDPB Sports. He has a show all throughout the high school sports season on South Dakota Public Broadcasting. He's on X at 6:05 Jandy. So get ready for tomorrow. Yeah, come back tomorrow. I'm going to run, when it comes to governor, for sports changes. Okay, this is my platform. If I were to run for governor, I'm going to throw out my changes for South Dakota sports and see what will get me over the top. I've got some good platform ideas. And five classes of football, that might be near the top. Might be near the top. That's tomorrow. Who's hot and who's not? Wrap up the show. You need to hear it next.
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4: 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We're back tomorrow, better than ever, ready to go. 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And East 10th Street, Sioux Falls, dropped by the Pizza Ranch this week. Everyone's favorite buffet is at the Pizza Ranch. Who's hot category? How about this? I don't know how big this is going to be tomorrow in New York, but it's going to be something. New York City is assigning 10,000 NYPD for the New York Knicks parade tomorrow. So that's like an army. So 10,000 cops are assigned for the New York Knicks parade tomorrow in New York City. It's the largest number of police officers ever for an event. I wonder if Rob Kegron will be here or there. Well, supposed to be here. 10,000 police. Everybody play it cool, please. The New York Knicks parade tomorrow is going to be something to watch. So let's keep an eye on that. In our Pizza Ranch Who's Not category, you know this World Cup match the other day where Cape Verde played Spain, right? That was a huge, they had a draw. It was a draw. And it was a huge upset. They just found out on Polymarket, somebody went in and bet just Spain to win. And he didn't, I mean, the odds were terrible. Spain should have won that easy. He bet $1 million for Spain to win. He only would have won $85,000. He bet $1 million to win $85,000 and he lost $1 million. Whoops. Thanks for playing. Back tomorrow on the Nate Brown.
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